0: Welcome, welcome, welcome to the Carnival Mix. Yours truly, Drew, alongside DJ Nandy this week.
1: Life not always sweet, that's why we pray. Can you please give the youth and them some grace?
0: Coming to you from CJSW Studio.

Gregory Soka, yours truly, Drew, alongside DJ Nandy today. And you know when Nandy is in the mix, you're going to get power upon power upon power. Started with Groove, you know, but trust me, if you've been behind on the

You have to check it again. Anyway, trust me. Nandy will go digging for that. All right. It's time for your Carnival Connection. Find out about some of the stuff that's happening around the city and internationally, Caribbean related. So let's see. Today, this weekend,

0: Fest is going on now. They moved. This is the first year that they moved. They used to be up on the northeast side of the town of city, and they are now down at Spruce Meadows. So that's our vibes as well, depending on where you are.
1: Well, I like that, close to me.
0: Yes, so I'm going to say depending on where you are in the city. What else? The Great Outdoor Comedy Festival is happening down at Princess Island Park as well today. Now, that, I think, is sold out. So that's like big comedy names that are going to be there. But if you are in the downtown area, right in front in Eau Claire Plaza, the Taste of Calgary is actually teamed up with the Great Outdoor Comedy Festival and is doing something called the Taste of Comedy. So they have actually like a free installation down there. I think 9 or 10 food trucks are down there. There is a licensed area and some of the local comedians actually going to be down there as well. So that's all happening this weekend. You got Reggae Fest, Global Fest, Great Outdoor Comedy Festival, all happening in Calgary. And again, if you're a soak ahead like us, then Notting Hill Carnival is where all roads lead this weekend. That is in England, of course. Lots of the international DJs that we know are over there. I'm sure everyone's having a fantastic time. Of course, be safe as well. There's literally, I think they talk about something like 2 million people hit the road. It's something crazy. Like, the town turns into one straight massive park. Masquerade. It's absolutely crazy.
1: Trinidad 2.0.
0: It's something like that, right? As much as people talk about in Canada, you want to go Toronto Caribana. Well,

the Caribbean Heritage Sports Day competition is going to be coming up. It's the 10th anniversary. That's going to be at Rotary Challenger Park on September 12th. Make sure you check that out. Let's see what other details we have on that. I think there's a free tennis clinic that's going to be for under 15s there as well. The opening ceremony is at 1 p.m. There'll be

Field and the infamous, ever infamous, Lime and Spoon Race. Caribbean Heritage Sports Competition, 10th anniversary this year. Mark that down. Again, that's going to be on September the 12th. Big up, my brethren Gummy and Irie Chef. They are going to be doing the reggae brunch that is going to be happening on September the 6th. The old school reggae brunch. And that will be a three-course brunch. Tickets, I think, for $59 on that one. You can get them at Open Table, and it's going to be happening at Modern Steak in downtown Calgary. Really cool space. Really great that Modern Steak has actually now done quite a few Caribbean-related events, and this will be another great one alongside, I said, Irie Chef and Gummy, the old-school reggae brunch, Saturday, September 6th. And Juggernaut Group, alongside Pan Dynamics, is doing something, I believe, today. I think it had already started. You still got the details on that here as well for you. Yes, that is a fundraiser that is going to be happening. It's on now, actually. Yes,

this week for the Carnival Connection. Carnival still in full swing, locally and internationally. If you know of anything that is coming up that you want us to know about, of course, reach out to us on our social media. That is at Calgary Soca. Most of the time, we live on Facebook and Instagram. What you say you're doing this evening there, Nandy?

0: going to find out any of the songs that DJ Nandy played today and want to actually replay any of the previous weeks that we had as well. So CalgarySoca.com, make sure you bookmark that. Keep it locked right here to CJSW 90.9 FM for the most diverse programming in the entire city. Hands down. Till next week. Yours truly, Drew.
1: Nandy.
0: 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Peace.

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1: Well, Batman, I just wanted to bring a little bit of music to Gotham City. Something a little bit crazier. Which brings me to a question, Batman. You want to know how I got these scars? Well, my father was a DJ and a volunteer for a campus and community radio station known as CJSW 90.9 FM. So one evening, my dad is grooving to the music a little bit more than he usually does. And he comes up to my mother and is telling him about all this great radio he's hearing. But he looks at me and he comes up to me, he says, "Why so serious?" So, comes up to me. He puts the headphones on my head. And he says, "Let's put a smile on that face." So, he turns up the volume. And I was hearing the most crazy radio in Canada I had ever heard. And that, Batman, is why I wanted to show the people of Gotham, Calgary's campus and community radio station.
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Hello, you are tuned in to CJSW 90.9 FM, broadcasting from Calgary, Alberta, and you are listening to Greenhouse. My name is Sophia. I am filling in today for Emily as your host, and I'm just so happy that she trusted me with this set after just having wrapped up my show training last week. So I'm super excited about today. Should be a fun one. If you want to text the booth, the number you'll want to jot down is 403-220-3991. And let's do a little review of what you just heard there. At the top of the hour was Hot Wife by Tiga and Boys Noize. And that was the remix of that song by F-C-U-K-E-R-S. I'm just going to spell it out. And after that was 222 by Beau Leon. And that's an exciting new project out of Montreal. Only a handful of songs from this artist on streaming right now, so I'm really interested to see where they take it from here. And then that last track you heard was Tastes Like by Lockie Mara, from Canadian artist Nicholas Gay, who's working New York via Toronto, and I think you'll really enjoy his stuff if you like Ear, and specifically if you like their newest album, Rumspringa. Very interesting and intricate kind of production work there, so... And that's off of his latest album titled Only Sun, Only Moon, and it released this year in July. And then as far as the rest of today's set, we're transitioning into sort of indie rock and pop that has an eclectic yet sort of surprisingly cohesive set of influences. We're going to hear some punk influences, electronic influences, a little bit of emo. And I think it's going to be fun. Lots of great Canadian artists, too, to add to your radar if you haven't heard them before, which is always a blast. And then first we're going to hear a track from Sick Puppy. They're a Canadian indie/punk rock group out of St. John's, Newfoundland and Labrador. The song I'm going to play for you is called Worms, and it's the second song off of their debut full-length album titled Nobody Gets Hurt, in all caps. And that just came out at the end of July. The group is fronted by vocalist and lyricist Isabel McKenna, alongside Allison Graves on bass, Luke Rose on guitar, and Jacob Cherwick on drums, who actually did the production for this album. And he's also part of a Midwest emo project called Swimming, if you're familiar with them. They're also out of St. John's. So definitely check that out as well if you like Midwest emo. And all in all, just really cool stuff out of Canada's East Coast right now. So yeah, let's jump right into it here. You're going to hear Worms by Sick Puppy right here on Greenhouse.

Welcome back. You are tuned in to Greenhouse on CJSW 90.9 FM, broadcasting from Calgary, Alberta. Let me tell you what you just heard there. You heard Built to Spill by Scarlett Ray out of New York. Before that, we had Teeth by Green Star. They're a London-based Spanish-American indie rock and shoegaze band. Before that was the song Days by a group called Binsad. They're out of Australia. They spell that as B-I-N-S-A-D. Before that, we heard Control by Mannequin Pussy. And before that was Again by Slowjoy off of his latest album called Esteban Flores. And then the first one you heard there was Worms by Sick Puppy out of St. John's. That's off of their new album, their debut full-length album, actually. So definitely check that out. If you want to text the booth, the number you'll want to jot down is 403-220-3991. And I've got probably five more songs for you here. And the next three are going to get a little more emo. We're going to hear from Eli's Ladder and Burial Etiquette, who's out of Toronto. And then we'll hear Calgary's very own Still There. And then a group called Hugh, and they're out of Texas. And then after that, we'll just wrap things up with some melodic indie rock from a band out of Maine called Small Pond and a band from Cincinnati, Ohio called Spoils. I just like to say where the bands are from because I think it's kind of nice to get a geographical sense of where the music's coming from. Just interesting to me. I don't know if it's interesting to you, but there you have it. Let's get right into it here. You're going to hear, you're going to hear Two Half by Eli's Ladder and Burial Etiquette on Greenhouse.

Hello, you are tuned into Greenhouse on CJSW 90.9 FM. Let me tell you what you just heard there. You heard at the top of that set, Two Half by Eli's Ladder and Burial Etiquette. You then heard But the Future Refused to Change by Still There. They're a band from Calgary. That's off of their latest, A Break in the Current. Then you heard Your Version by Hugh. I believe they're out of Texas. Then you heard Silver Coin by Small Pond and 1000 by Spoils. And then I've got a few more minutes left, so you're going to hear a bonus one. We've got Rabbit Foot by French Film. I think they might also be out of Texas. But hope you enjoyed today's set. And stay tuned after this. You're going to have the Nocturne Table with Christine. So definitely stay tuned, keep the dial locked, all that jazz.

0: Wild crows have become highly skilled at living in an urban environment. Today, the most adaptive and peculiar crows can be found living in Calgary's community radio station, CJSW. I am your bird reporter, Alex, and today, I am in the very radio station of these crows to gather a closer look at their refined roles. I am joined today with the station bird whisperer, Alex.
1: Hi, Alex. 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Our crows here are Margaret, Eddie, Rosa, No Name Number 6, and Burger. Margaret is our most nimble crow, and she would like to speak for the murder.
0: Wow, let's see what Margaret has to say.
1: Well, first, Margaret would like to say that they are all very honored to be featured today, and they really love it here at CJSW. Oh, and Burger would like to say, the snacks here are excellent. Mm-hmm, yes, Burger. Never cross Burger. She can sense whenever someone has bad juju. Oh yes, Margaret? Margaret says, you're listening to CJSW 90.9 FM and broadcasting where? Calgary, Alberta.

0: 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Got a great show lined up for you tonight. It's got a dark theme and I think that's perfect for a Saturday night in the city of Calgary or wherever and whenever you happen to be listening through the magic of live streaming, podcasting and our very own newly developed CJSW app. It fits right in your pocket.
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Yes, gracious.

coming together on a Saturday night. You're listening to the Nocturne Table and the Wesleys. Kicked off the set with Death by the Bite from their self-titled release, and it did bite indeed. In fact, it brought me right on topic for a little bit of King Informal. New album Topic from King Informal gave us Dark Matter, which is exactly the theme we're going for, and Canyon Sun. And their album Retrograde was a great addition to that theme. Midnight in L.A., parts 1 and 2 we heard there. And rounding things out, a nice gray track, November from Devours. And apparently they're going through some sort of midlife crisis because their new album is called Sports Car Era. I'm down for it. Have you heard of the Internet Movie Car Database? If you've ever watched a movie and gone, is that a Citroen? Check out this website. Every movie you've seen and haven't is up there, and I'll tell you what Peter Sellers was driving. Radio that sounds better in the car, CJSW.

keeping you in the dark like a bunch of mushrooms here on the Nocturne Table, CJSW 90.9 FM. We just heard from VHS Collection. How vast is yours? I've got a few. Got a few I haven't let go of. That was The Dark from VHS Collection and their new album, Night Drive. I love watching VCR Party Live. I love watching Matt McCarthy on TikTok. I am a VHS fan, verified. Maybe Ivy Gardens are too. They have a new album called Death of Dawn Valley. I don't know if it's a person or a place, but they gave us Frozen Limbs, and after Ivy Gardens, we heard The Dare, and they've got a new album out called What's Wrong with New York. I mean, where do I start? It would take me all night, and that is the name of the track. We just heard from The Dare here on CJSW, All Night Radio. I dare you to keep listening.

0: Saturday night's all right for a little bit of the American Cream Band. We heard Under the Dark Moon from their Dark Hemisphere. They're not Dapper Dan men. They use American Cream. Also in their new Buck Biloxi, his album Cellular Automaton gave us the track Dark Star. Sounds like a Bruce Dern movie from the 70s. And Slip Away, courtesy of one of my favorites, Blue Zero, and their Anything But Confusing Confusion EP. It's very direct, in my opinion. And softening the edges there with a Velvet Sky. Yes, the Radiation Flowers with Too Much to Dream, their new Bob Ross of an album. Gotta love the sounds of Saskatchewan. They know a little something about Big Sky Country.
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0: I give you me, I give you the Nocturne Table, CJSW 90.9 FM, The Inside Out. We heard nothing from their new album, No Brains, No Blood. It tracks. Also in there, Slow Down Molasses. Love listening to them, especially this time of year. Minor Deaths, the name of their startling new album, and we heard I Need the Darkness from them. An album that's darkness all around, SOS from the Straw Man Army. We heard Faces in the Dark. If you've ever seen Straw Dogs with Dustin Hoffman, you'll get where they're coming from. And last but not least, Industry, a very productive band, and we got Deranged Thoughts from them, sprinkling all about you here on the Nocturne Table, anything but deranged.
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0: so pops. 1,000 lemons and a berry's thirsty.
1: Oh, man. How are you? Oh, where am I? Oh, gnarly. Is that Blind Man Brings Kettle Sour in Raspberry Light Ale? Wicked.
0: That's right, Sonny. 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
1: Whoa! All right, is this batch ready?
0: Why don't you hop in and find out?
1: For beer this good, I jump in any kind of boiling pot. Later!
2: 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We heard The Who from Mongolia, Black Thunder. From their Rumble of Thunder album, I've had the pleasure of interviewing that band via a live translator, and it was fascinating. They take it very seriously. Most of them are classically trained, and it's just not that easy to become one of The Who, the H-U. Also in their Teen Mortgage, it's hard to get in there too. They're only a two-piece, but they deliver the sonic sounds you want to hear. We heard Disappear from their Devil Ultrasonic Dream. They performed recently at Modern Love, and prior to that opened for Death From Above, 1979 at the Palace here in Calgary. Hope they come again. It'd be great to see them.

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Killer.

Keeping it weird here on your weekly indulgence of the Nocturne Table. We heard from Wolf Wolf, no space, two capitals. Their new album Totentanz gave us The Ghost of Bran. And after that bit of defenestration, we heard from Sons, all caps. Their new album's called Hello. We heard Death Chair. And that was the perfect segue into Cold Case from Stav. I really like their stuff, STAHV. They gave us the album Simple Mercies. And wow, they really do deliver the coup de grace. Also in there, Dr. Crane. Paging Dr. Crane, please pick up the white telephone in the office. Seven Cocoon or Zed Cocoon, depending whether or not I'm wearing my reading glasses. It could be Z Cocoon, but I'm going to say Zed Cocoon because they are Canadian. And we heard from their new album, Angels, Paging Dr. Crane.

0: circling the drain at 90.9 FM. We went to the snowy climes of Sweden here on the Nocturne Table and heard from Witchcraft, something from their self-titled release, Lady Winter. And then the Winter Ladies themselves, Temptress. We heard something off of their new album, C-S-E-E, a clairvoyant track called Death Comes Around, as does the end of every Nocturne Table program. Thank you so much for joining me. Check us out online. I'm going to leave you with the sounds of Yang. They have a new album out called Designed for Disaster. I know a little something about that. We're going to hear Migrations taking you through here on the Nocturne Table. I'll see you next week. That is our destination. As the...
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You are tuned in to CJSW 9.9 on Treaty 7 land, Nosibokinstis, otherwise known as Calgary, Alberta. My name is Bill Anueno, and you are tuned in to Mon Bailey, where we play over the experimental by and for everyone. And we've got a sort of, I wouldn't say a wind-down episode exactly, but definitely a more sort of psychedelic one rather than being like,

super intense off the bat, mostly, until the second hour. Sort of as a way to tip my hat off to the end of summer. Just sort of like a little bit of a more autumnal episode. Sort of like a little bit cooler at points. A little bit more like fall-like. I don't know. It's very much sort of vibes-based. There's nothing actually concrete about it. This is just what I was sort of thinking about when going into this episode. So, man, it's gonna be fun. What you just listened to there was a classic. That was number one by Animal Collective, and that was from their excellent album, Strawberry Jam, released back in 2007. This is sort of the halfway point between sort of their much wilder, more experimental side of, like, stuff like sung tongs and feels and whatnot, and sort of, like, the point where they actually started to become more like a pop band, stuff like the later album, Merryweather Post Pavilion, which I think was exactly after this, and it works. In fact, I would say out of, like, all the kind of the poppy albums that they did, this is the best album that they made in this style, by and far. It's, like, it's very much sort of has that poppy style, but it still very much sort of retains a lot of what I love about Animal Collective, which is sort of that very wild, very textural style that they have that's just not afraid to do anything wrong. Now, this is to say I like their newer stuff, too. Like, the last two albums that they released, I'm forgetting what it was called, but I think what it was, like, Time Skiffs as well. Those are also really good, but it's sort of, like, it's more of, like, a chilled-out version of sort of their previous sound, which I think that this album captures perfectly. Up next, we're going to be listening to another album that sort of very much harken back to an older time, but this time more intentionally, and another massive favorite of mine. This is Cindy Lee's Diamond Jubilee we're going to be listening to, the track Till Polarities End, here on CGSW 90.9. If you want to text in at 403-220-3991. You can check the track list for the show on the website, cgsw.com. Once again, my name is Milan Ueno, and this is Mon Bailey.

CJSW 90.9. This is Mont Bailey, you tuned into. What's by yours truly, Milan Ueno. And what you just listened to there was the track Sensation Hole. That was by the artist Eternity God, otherwise known as the rapper, I think, also producer, Scythonus, who's probably best known for being the part of the group Spirit Girls. And that was from their most recent album, No Remaining Darlings, which sort of in a similar comparison, it sounded like Lil Ugly Mane, sort of went from making hip-hop to making really neat, out-of-the-box, neo-psych, like, sort of, like, psychedelic music. And, yeah, this is a whole bunch of different things on this record. It's like a box of chocolates. You'll never know what you're gonna get. Very original quote, only done by me. And, this is very much a one of the most unique on the track, kind of heavily utilizing MIDI, which is something I noticed is kind of a lot more frequent with, like, sort of like modern experimental music, that people aren't afraid to like use MIDI music in their stuff anymore, and I really like it. It's like, it's I think in the wrong hands it could sound super cheesy, but I feel like it's something like this, it adds a really unique feeling to the track, and I really, really dig this, especially sort of heavily manipulated vocals here. Before that, you listen to the track It's Too Easy by the mega group Dealers of God. Probably the best known member of it being the phenomenal Australian rock artist P. Rosa, probably making the most original post-rock in probably this decade. I'm not even lying. That was from Dealers of God's most recent record, Bush Ranger, Act 1, which is a pretty wild record to serve. A blend of almost like, you have sort of like almost country on there, some tracks. You have like sort of very slow, very atmospheric rap, cloud rap, as it's called in like online circles. And it's like just a whole bunch of everything in the middle, just very much drenched in sort of nonstop samples and very much sort of conspiracy like rapping, which just like just immerses you in it. It's a really, really neat record. And it was released kind of earlier this year, one of the best released this year for sure. And once again, that was the track It's Too Easy. Before that was the track Till Polarities End by Cindy Lee from one of the best records released 2024, Diamond Jubilee. Massive record, but just so amazingly consistent and just absolutely beautiful. Up next, we're going to be listening to Canadian artist Luke Requena. This is from their record Green Salon, released this year, and this is the track Tales of the Dead Monk you're going to be listening to here on CJSW 90.9.

CJSW 90.9. This is Bomb Bailey you tuned into, hosted by yours truly, Milan Ueno. And what you just listened to there was the track Holding On Try. That was by two artists, Haunted Ghost and Plains Apparition. That was under the name Spirit Slate together, and that was from the record Where Are You When You're Not Here, which is a sort of a mix between ambient, very light, very ethereal ambient mix with breakbeat stuff, which kind of ranges from very sort of loose stuff, almost like, almost trip-hop stuff there, where it's very slow to almost breakcore on some of it. It's very nice. It sort of fits perfectly in sort of this ethereal sound we're kind of bringing here, too. Very, very, kind of, records kind of keeping it simple, but it's doing it pretty well. Really well. Before that, you listen to the track, In the Range. That was by WKWP, which is the duo of Kyle McCrea and Homeshake. Really, really good. The Toronto, very slow, very, I'm forgetting the word for very slow, very sort of rough guitar artist. It's really, really nice. One of my one of the best Canadian surf bands of that style come out. And this is their ambient record of the same name, WKWP. It's really nice. You have sort of this a mix of a bunch of things here. Yeah, sort of like ambient, more kind of like slower, more sort of like more of the rocky style. But you have this track, which is more of that, as I said before, very much sort of the basic trip-hop stuff with like kind of like a basic beat going on and sort of like bring the energy a little bit. And before that, you listened to Tale of the Dead Monk. That was by Luke Requena from the album Green Salon. A really nice, trippy electronic record. Sort of, there's a name for the kind of like, sort of harking back to sort of like kind of Moog related electronics. Progressive electronic, it's called, where it's sort of like you take sort of more prog rock style to electronic, you know, stuff like, stuff like Cluster and whatnot. Really, really good. We're gonna be kicking off with some more electro stuff of different variety, but this time a little bit more intense here. This is the Canadian artist .nds from their self-titled. This is the track Tuning Girlfriends you're gonna be listening to, or Tuning/Girlfriends you're gonna be listening to here on CJSW 90.9.

CJSW 90.9. This is Mon Bailey tuned into, and that track was TW40, I'm Inside. That was by California artist On Rail. Made one of my favorite releases last year, Delete Yourself. That was from their newest album, Cool Swords, which is sort of another dip back into sort of the very hyper, very glitchy vaporwave-esque sound that they're building on last release, but way less chaotic, a lot more sort of smooth, and it's really, really nice. I like sort of artists that go both directions. You know, kind of in music, one thing that they teach you is that it's like, if you can play it slowly, you could play it fast too. This is not an application of it, but I feel like it also sort of fits. Like, his sound also works really nicely when it's sort of like a little bit more relaxed. Before that was one of the wildest releases I heard this year. That was Masquerades by the artist The Lampreys. That was the track Object Permanent Jewelry Always. This is a really wild sort of cut up, very sort of plunderphonic, poppy release, sort of heavily taking like a bunch of different samples from a wide variety of places, just making very wild, sort of very off the rails poppy tunes. Covers over a lot of different topics, very much sort of personal from the heart, ones that I probably would not be able to do justice talking about it, especially considering that one of the samples on this is actually a very important sample. This is from a movie that a good friend of mine recommended me. Shout out, Zach. It's from the film Castration Movie 2, directed by Lex Walton, who also released an album this year that I gotta check out. But yeah, very much sort of, very much sprawling record in terms of both sort of the sound it has and sort of the, you know, the lyrical content too. One that I'll have to definitely need to dig in a little bit and sort of like listen closely to appreciate. And before that, you listen to Tuning/Girlfriends. That was by .nds from their self-titled release. Very nice, ambient, electronically kind of heavily using Vocaloid on here. It's a really unique use of Vocaloid, kind of heavily dense and very atmospheric here. It's very, very lovely use of it. And up next, gonna be listening to a little bit of the track First Light by Dream As One from the album Live in Tuscan here on CJSW 90.9, and I'll see you after the intermission.

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1: September 11th to 13th, you want to be in Edmonton for the 5th annual Purple City Fest. 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synth-pop starlet Desire, iconic Canadian artist, actress, musician, and director Sukyin Lee, New York Death City rockers Bambara, feminist hardcore from Baltimore, War on Women, Canadian alt country from Deep Dark Woods, and rare performances from local legends The Wet Secrets and Calvin Love. 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

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My name is Milan Ueno, and this is Mon Bailey tuned into, where we play everything experimental by and for everyone. This is the the autumn themed episode, but I made it when I was came down with some sort of cold and when I was heavily sleep deprived, so you know, maybe this is the wonkiest interpretation of August ever. It already went off the rails like a couple of minutes ago. But what you just listened to there was the track Chance Striker. That was by the Toronto group Picastro from their album, or EP, Double on Time. Which is a very neat I don't even know how to describe it. It's like, you know, there's a little bit of rock in here. There's like, there's some wild samples in here. There's even a, there's a couple of, Stravinsky samples, if I recall correctly, on here. And, just a whole bunch of mix, like, the, kind of just completely, kind of, like, experimenting and mixing around, sort of, rock style. It ends out almost sounding a little bit sort of, like, you know, very experimental pop, in a way. Just, oh, it wasn't Stravinsky, it was Charles Eaves that was sampled. So you have this very dissonant sound just going on through, and it's just sort of this like mix of a whole bunch of sounds. And the group is headed by the artist Liz Hayden. It's actually mixed by Owen Pallett of Final Fantasy, which is really neat. Yeah, I highly recommend checking out one of the most unique rock records released this year. Before that was a ambient live release by the Calgarian ambient duo Dream As One, which is a duo of Keith Korsgaard and Michael Waker, and that was from the album Live in Tucson. It's just really slow, drony, ambient throughout. That was the track First Light you listened to. Up next, we're going to be listening to a little bit more jazzy stuff here, a little bit more slowly getting more off the walls here. This is the duo Harry Bartlett and Curtis Pierre we're going to be listening to from their album. This is the track Banya we're going to be listening to here on CJSW 90.9. If you want to text in, you can text it at 403-220-3991. You can check the track list for the show after the show on the website or on the app, available for iPhones and Androids.

CJSW 90.9. This is Mon Bailey tuned into, hosted by yours truly, Milan Ueno. And what you just listened to there was a pretty wild track called Multiwatt. That was by the British Columbian artist Raymond Russell, otherwise known as Eldritch Priest, from the album No One Asked Us Yet. It was kind of very wild, psychedelic jazz trio of Raymond Russell on guitar, James Meager on bass, and Bradley Cranfield on drums, also doing electronics. And this is sort of a mix of two different styles. You have sort of more fusion-esque contemporary music, sort of inspired by the likes of Bill Friesel and Pat Metheny on here. And you have sort of driving forward the improvisation of absolutely wild, sort of electronic heavy jazz, like jazz improvisation, experimental stuff, like similar to stuff like Super Silent and Scorch Trio. And yeah, it's just a really, really fun ride here, just sort of going from like one turn to the next here. It's really good. Before that was one of my favorites, another favorite of mine back in 2024. That was the trio of Devin Friesen, otherwise known as Bare Fictions, Andrew Hume, and Nate Waters. And that was from their album Night Speak Together, a improvisational rock jazz release. And that sort of just like melds all of them together, that is described by Friesen as ECM static piece, which ECM static piece offering, sort of harkening to the very laid back experimental label of the same name. And it's very much sort of similar in that style, very sort of like very much sort of flows really nicely, very much sort of kind of takes you on a journey a little bit, but it's really nice, surprisingly, despite how sort of like aggressive it can get sometimes. It's also very relaxing. And to start off the off with, you listen to the album This Is Living by Harry Bartlett and Curtis Pierre, and with the track Banya, which is a duo of the Curtis Pierre, who's an electronic producer, who's also been co-signed by Fortet, has also worked with a full variety of different companies before, and Harry Bartlett, who is a bluegrass guitarist on here too. So you have a really unique combination of two sides that you would never actually expect to ever collaborate like before. You know, electronic and bluegrass just kind of seems completely different, but on this release it definitely shows that both of them can really work together nicely. It makes me wonder, how it would sound if other sort of big bluegrass artists ended up doing some sort of like improvisational sort of like electronic stuff. But maybe get like a Chris Thigh, like a Chris Thigh Nickel, like a Nickel Creek sort of improv record, or a EDM Billy Strings record or something. That'd be awesome. And up next, we're going to be listening to this episode's Long Songs Silver Guarantee. Which is every episode, it's guaranteed that one song each episode will be above 10 minutes. And oh boy, we got a big one today. This is one of my favorite jazz groups as of late. This is Ahmed, a six-piece group dedicated to the work of Ahmed Abdul Malik, who on this record sort of, instead of playing more of his stuff, turns a look on a very frequent collaborator of his, the legendary Thelonious Monk, which the name of the album we're going to be listening to is named after Play Monk, and we're going to be listening to his composition Baya Epistrophe, which is a 21-minute ride here. It's absolutely insane. They just absolutely bring some wild, unpredictable energy here. It's awesome. We're going to be playing it here on CJSW 90.9.

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This is Mon Bailey tuned into. And what you just listened to there was Baya Epistrophe. That was by the six-piece free jazz group Ahmed. And that was from their newest release, Play Monk, an interpretation of Thelonious Monk's songs, kind of based off the fact that he was one of the frequent collaborators with the namesake of the band, Ahmed Abdul Malik, which was a, who this entire project is kind of based around playing the songs and compositions of, and it's just absolutely wild, just taking sort of Thelonious Monk's already incredibly forward-thinking, incredibly complex pieces and just sort of elevating them to just absolutely wild territories with their experimentation. Just super, super wild. It says a lot that, you know, there's many, many bands that have reinterpreted already played and sort of straightforward just kind of took apart, just sort of reinterpreted in many ways Thelonious Monk's music, and it just never, ever gets old. That's how brilliant he was. Up next, we're going to be listening to Toronto artist Shane with three A's. This is from their self-titled record with the track Coma Wars here on CJSW 90.9. And after that, we have one more track to end off with. Yeah, that's just the, that's what we're going to end off the evening with. Thank you so much for listening. We have Megawatt Mayhem, hosted by JP Wood, in the house today, so make sure to check around for that. Thank you so much for listening. My name has been Milan Yuan. This has been Mon Bailey, and as always, I'll see you next week.

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I would like to take this opportunity to acknowledge the traditional territories of the people of the Treaty 7 region in southern Alberta. The city of Calgary is also home to Métis Nation of Alberta, District 5 and 6.

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Welcome to the show. You're listening to CJSW 90.9 FM in the city of Calgary, Alberta, Canada. 3 hours of Metal Mania coming at you live now. And we're going to start off tonight with a couple songs about heavy metal from Germany. We're going to hear Warlock and a song called Metal Tango. Bit of metal dancing under the moon from the Triumph and Agony album. And starting off, Canadian Kickaxe from the Vices album, their debut album from 1984. We're going to hear the Heavy Metal Shuffle. So welcome, one and all, wherever you're listening from around the world. It's time for Megawatt Mayhem.

Yeah, the Metal Tango. That's Warlock with Miss Doro Pesh from the Triumph and Agony album. Before that, Kickaxe Heavy Metal Shuffle from the Vices album, going way back to 1984, as I said at the top of the show. And hello again, JP, coming at you live here on CGSW 90.9 FM in the city of Calgary, Alberta, Canada. It is episode 2008, and the original air date of this program, August 30th, 2026. And, you know, a lot of folks out there, if you're living in the Northern Hemisphere, saying, oh, yeah, it's the end of summer. I'm like, no, it's not. We have another 3 weeks until the official end of summer, so I'm not giving in too early. We have lots of great weather and fun coming up. But this is not the weather report show. This is the metal show. So what do we got coming up? We're going to, well, the last 3 weeks have been heavy. Heavy. And so we're going to have a bit of a lighter theme tonight. But before we dive right into that, I'm going to tell you a little bit about who we are and what we do. And if you're listening for the first time, welcome aboard. And it is CGSW.com, 90.9 FM on the terrestrial dial. Channel 7065, the TELUS TV network, carries our signal in Western Canada and beyond. And perhaps most importantly, you can go to www.cgsw.com. And now, again, it's not a politics or a talk show, but word on the mean streets is that the internet censorship law that blocks CGSW from going on social media may be repealed. So that would be a great benefit for all of the stations and listeners and audiences worldwide. 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And again, you can post your comments, love letters, hate mail, whatever you may be, or whatever you may want to send my way. 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Lots to do, any genre, any style, you'll find it here on 90.9 FM. All right. So, hey, let's get into our theme. It is the Heavy Metal Shuffle. Yeah, we heard the Kickaxe song Metal Shuffle, which oddly enough is not a shuffle. And you're going to hear that word a lot tonight. And now, I'm a student of music, but I know something when I hear it. So I'm going to tell you in a nutshell what a shuffle is. And I'm taking this right from the internet. It says, in music, a shuffle is a specific rhythmic feel or groove where beats are divided into triplets with the middle note left out, creating a bouncy, uneven rhythm. Does that make sense? So tonight I have gathered up a whole bunch of bouncy, unrhythmic, choppy songs, a lot of drum heavy songs tonight. A lot of fun songs in the melodic hard rock vein, since we were doing a lot of death and black metal the last few weeks. And describing music is difficult. So I'm going to play a song. We're going to hear Van Halen, Hot for a Teacher. And I want all you folks to listen carefully to the intro, because that is the classic shuffle, perhaps one of the most famous shuffle beats of all of hard rock and heavy metal. And that kind of gives you an idea what it's going to be. And then the rest of the night, every song from around the world we're going to hear has that kind of punchy, catchy, off-kilter rhythmic feel. So let's start. This is a popular song. Normally I wouldn't play this big hit on CGSW. You hear it on your classic rock radio all the time, but it's just such a perfect example of how this beat works with the triplet with the middle note left out. So let's do it. Alex Van Halen on the drums taking this one away. This is Hot for Teacher Van Halen launching the Shuffle episode of Megawatt Mayhem.

right. So now that we all know what a shuffle is, we're going to take a journey down the heavy metal shuffle road. We got about 30 songs packed in tonight. It's going to be a lot of fun. Again, bouncy fun, catchy. I hope you like what we're doing. So we're going to stay in that Van Halen vein because they like to do it with a number of the songs. I picked out a couple of examples. We're going to hear from David Lee Roth going back to his debut solo album, Eat 'Em and Smile, and the song Shy Boy, which is actually a cover originally done by Talas, who had Billy Sheehan on bass as a member. But when David Lee Roth did it, they kind of turned it into a bit of a shuffle beat. It's not a perfect shuffle, perhaps, but it's really got that kind of off-kilter rhythm. And from Van Halen themselves, they're going back to their last studio album, A Different Kind of Truth, and a song called As Is, and it has that same funky beat. So let's do it, Van Halen and David Lee Roth, keeping us shuffling along right here on Megawatt Mayhem.

Yeah, Shy Boy, Dibley Roth's version, and before that, Van Halen, As Is, from A Different Kind of Truth. So now we're going to, there's a tie-in in my mind. We're going to hear from the band American Chaos. It's a Canadian band run, well, sort of Canadian. It's run by a Canadian who has American musicians and currently lives in England, but that's okay. American Chaos is the new little side project of Jeff Waters of Annihilator. Now, regular listeners of Annihilator may know that Jeff Waters does like a shuffle beat once in a while on his albums, and he's also a big Van Halen fan. So on the first American Chaos record, Armageddon Boogie, he has a song called The Pasadena Four, and that refers to, yes, Van Halen from Pasadena. So in this first song, we're going to hear The Pasadena Four. It's a tribute to Van Halen, and he replicates the shuffle beat that Van Halen used so often. And then the title track of that album, Armageddon Boogie, is very, very much the same. He uses the shuffle beat again, and it's just catchy, fun little records, and I hope you like them. So let's check it out. This is a double dose of the Canadian American Chaos. I don't know, why didn't he call it Canadian Chaos? That would have been just as cool. Anyway, regardless, it's the Armageddon Boogie and the Pasadena Four right here on Megawatt Mayhem.

Yeah, doing that. I'm getting boogie. That is American Chaos from the title track of the album, the same name. And before that, we heard the Pasadena 4 from the same album. So as I mentioned before, that two song set, Jeff Waters originally with his main act, Annihilator. And he did enjoy employing the shuffle beat on various albums. And we're going to hear a couple going back to their third album, Set the World on Fire from 1993. Featuring Mr. Mike Mangini on drums, who is the five-time world record holder for fastest drummer in the world. And he does a great job. You can play fast, you can play slow. He's multi-talented. And so from Set the World on Fire, we're going to hear a song called Snake in the Grass, which has that shuffle beat, but it's slowed down. This is I like this song a lot. It starts as a bit of a ballad and then has this angry edge to it as it... As it goes on, it's about a jilted lover, so to speak, and then the tables turn. So it's kind of an interesting lyrical take. And Don't Bother Me, another just great, fun, shuffle beat style song from Annihilator. So let's do it. Double dose of Canadian thrashing shuffleness right here on Megawatt Mayhem.

kind of get that show, that slow shuffle beat there. That Snake in the Grass from Annihilator. And before that, Don't Bother Me. Both from the Set the World on Fire album. Now we're going to hear from two Canadian drummers, actually, both quite regarded in their own craft. Starting off, we're going to hear from Ray Hartman and his band Assault. Based in British Columbia, this Canadian band put out one album called Survival in the Streets, and then later he went on and played with Annihilator. So that's kind of the connection there, the bridge between those two sets. And on that fine album, Survival in the Streets, they have a song called Shuffle Off to Buffalo. So we're going to enjoy that together. And then Classic Anvil, going back to the Juggernaut of Justice album. Yes, Mr. Rob Reiner, really an underrated drummer in the metal world, because Anvil's really most of the time kind of simple four on the floor, pounding it out, pound for pound, metal on metal, as it were. But on Juggernaut of Justice, there's an instrumental drum track called Swing Thing, and he dropped some shuffle beats in there as well. So let's do it. Let's hear from Rob Reiner, Ray Hartman, giving the drummers their due, the Canadian drummers their due, right here on Megawatt Mayhem.

short and sweet, that swing thing from Anvil from Juggernaut of Justice. Right on. Very cool. And now we're going to stay in that Canadian van, in that Canadian vein, Canadian bands. We're going to hear from Killer Dwarfs in Brighton Rock. From the Killer Dwarfs, we're going back to the Big Deal album, and we're going to hear a song called I'm Alive, which has a slow shuffle beat, but I really like the inspirational lyrics in this one. I've played this show about 8 years ago on this show, this tune on the show about 8 years ago in the I'm Alive special we did, all songs about living, loving, and feeling alive. So it's time to revisit that, and we're going to hear from Brighton Rock, going back to the Love Machine album, and a song called Hollywood Shuffle. It's punchy and fun, and I think you're going to like it. So let's do it. Canadian Shuffle Time, right here on Megawatt Mayhem.

I'm alive, so says Daryl Dwarf of the Killer Dwarfs. That's from the Big Deal album. And before that, Brighton Rock Hollywood Shuffle from the Love Machine album. 1 a.m. Mountain Standard Time here on CJSW 90.9 FM in the city of Calgary. Well, it's a little past 1 a.m. Still another couple hours to go in our heavy metal shuffle. And let's continue on now. We're leaving Canada, and we're going to go to the United Kingdom for a three-song set. Some older new wave or British heavy metal bands that also employed the shuffle beat. We're going to hear from Samson and a rather self-explanatory track called The Shuffle from the Survivors album. Following that, we're going to hear from Saxon, a bit of a quirky, weird one from the Rock the Nations album called Party Till You Puke. And also from the United Kingdom, Tigers of Pantang, going to their third album, Crazy Nights, and a song called Raised on Rock. We all were raised on rock, and that's why you're listening to this episode of Megawatt Mayhem.

raised on rock. That's Pantang. The Tigers of Pantang, to be precise. Going back to the Crazy Nights album, Saxon Party Until They Puke, from the Rock the Nations album around 1984, and Samson doing the shuffle from the Survivors album. Paul Sampson's on vocals. All right, hey, let's continue on in the shuffling way. We're going to hear from Robin McCauley and Michael Schenker. Now, rock and hard rock and heavy metal fans may remember that Michael Schenker made the McCauley-Schenker group back in the 80s, featuring Robin McCauley on vocals, so that's why I paired these two guys up. He's Irish, but, you know, an international man of mystery, really. Robin McCauley sings on a lot of bands over the years, and from his solo album, which was called Soulbound, we're going to hear a song called The Best of Me, naturally featuring the shuffle beat. And then starting off in this two-song set, we're going to hear from Michael Schenker from one of his more recent solo albums called Resurrection, and we're going to hear a song called Salvation. So something a little more contemporary to show that the shuffle beat is not out of date, not only the 70s and 80s, but contemporary to this day, keeping things light and fun as we shuffle along here on Megawatt Mayhem.

Getting the Best of Me, that is Robin McCauley from the Soulbound album. And before that, we heard from Michael Schenker, a track called Salvation from the Resurrection album, a bit of an instrumental. And as we approach the halfway point of this episode of Megawatt Mayhem here on CJSW 90.9 FM, we're going to continue on and stay in the United States and do three instrumental tracks, or in that instrumental vein anyway. We're going to hear from Derek Sherinian, going back to his Blood on the Snake album, and a song called Phantom Shuffle. In the middle of this three-song set, we're going to hear from the American guitarist Vinnie Moore. He released his Aerial Visions album back in 2015, I believe it was, and we're going to hear the lead-off track called Mustang Shuffle. And last of all but not least, or first of all but not least, we're going to hear from Joe Satriani. I recently just picked his double live album up, I Just Want to Rock, live in Paris, and they do a great version of Satch Boogie. But I thought, let's go back to the original, which was found on the Surfing with the Alien album, sort of breakout hit on Relativity Records back in the 80s for Joe. So we're going to hear Satch Boogie. So let's do it. Some Guitar Heroes laying down the shuffle right here on Megawatt Mayhem.

yeah, indeed. That is Derek Sherinium with the Phantom Shuffle from the Blood on the Snake album. In the middle of that three-song set, we heard from Vinnie Moore, Mustang Shuffle from Aerial Visions, his solo album. And starting off that three-song set, we heard Joe Satriani with the Satch Boogie. Yeah, that's taken us already halfway through the show. It's a fast show, fun show, bouncy show. Hope you're enjoying it. And don't forget to check out facebook.com/MegawattMayhem. And since we're just about halfway through the show, I like to remind people that coming up in half an hour is Nightmare Delirium with the Darkest Queen herself. Catherine will be joining us at 3 a.m. Mountain Standard Time if you're listening live in the local area to take you to 5:30 a.m. with the latest and greatest in gothic, industrial, ambient, dark wave, dark electro, and all those deep, dark, delicious sonic flavors that she brings each and every week. All right. Hey, let's continue to rock and roll and beyond in the United Kingdom. We're going to hear from Kronos of Venom and Whitesnake. So Kronos issued a solo album back in the 80s, or maybe early 90s, called Dancing in the Fire, and it was recently reissued by the good people at Cherry Red Records. And on that album, there's a song called Booby Trap. And you can probably imagine, based on Kronos' sense of humor, that the lyrics may be a little tongue-in-cheek. The mind boggles. Starting off, we're going to hear from Whitesnake. Yes, David Coverdale, another man who does enjoy his pleasures of the flesh. And he had an album called Flesh and Blood. It was the last full-length studio Whitesnake album from a number of years back. And on that, they have a punchy little song called Get Up. Both of them have the shuffle beat. And the Kronos is a little bit weirder and fun, but we're going to hear both and enjoy them together now. Whitesnake and Kronos together representing the English shuffle right here on Megawatt Mayhem.

0: don't blow me.
1: Kronos, a little bit saucy with Booby Trap from Dancing in the Fire. Before that, Whitesnake, Get Up from the Flesh and Blood album. And now we're going to head over to the United States of America for the next 2, 4, 6, 8 songs or so. Take us towards the back end of the show. We're going to hear a double dose of White Lion. Yeah, we haven't played White Lion on the show in ages. And their album, Big Game, had not one but two shuffle songs. One of them was a cover, the Golden Earring track, Radar Love. Radar Love. And another track buried deeper on the album called Let's Get Crazy. It was never a big hit for them, but it had that kind of fun shuffle beat. So let's check it out. Double dose of American White Lion. More shuffles right here on Megawatt Mayhem.

Darn Love. That's great. No, I was about to say Great White. No, that's not right. White Lion, Radar Love, from the Big Game album, and Let's Get Crazy, also from the Big Game album. We're going to stay in America now, and we're going to hear from, if my spidey sense is telling me what's going on, I'm just double-checking this. Yeah, we're going to hear from Firehouse, Hardline, and House of Lords. How does that song? How does that sound? Nice three-song set. From Firehouse, we're going to hear Lover's Lane, going back to their self-titled debut album around 1990, 91, somewhere in there. Great shuffle beat on that one. And then one of the more recent Hardline albums, Shout, came out last year, I believe. And we're going to hear a song from them called Rise Above No Fear. And then we're going to wrap up this three-song set in America as well with the band House of Lords, going back to their self-titled debut album, which they were under the wing of none other than Mr. Gene Simmons. And we're going to hear a song called Looking for Strange. And hey, look at that. It's 2 a.m. Mountain Standard Time here on CGSW 90.9 FM. Yeah, 1 hour left to go in the show. And next week, what have we got coming up? Unfortunately, I'm going to be away, so we're going to have a pre-recorded episode, but we will be doing a cutting-edge episode where we have all new metal, and I think we're going to be getting into some kind of a faster, more powerful stuff, I think, to get caught up in some new releases for all of you and me. So, yeah, got an hour left in the show. Let's just recap. We're going to hear from Firehouse, Hardline, and House of Lords. All of these bands employing the shuffle beat as we continue the heavy metal shuffle episode of Megawatt Mayhem.

Outside Looking for Strange. Yeah, that's House of Lords from the self-titled debut album. Before that, Hardline, Rise Above, No Fear from the Shout record from last year. And starting us off, Firehouse, Lover's Lane from their self-titled debut. All right, we're going to stay in that kind of melodic hard rock vein with a little bit of southern blues flavor for this next three-song set with American bands, all deploying and employing the shuffle beat. We're going to hear from Tora Tora, going back to the Wild America album and a song called Cold Fever. In the middle, we're going to hear Roxy Blue. Yeah, going back to their first album called Want Some. We all do. And we're going to hear a song called Rob the Cradle from them. And starting off, Little Caesar. Yeah, going to their second album called Influence and a fun song called Rum and Coke about someone just going a little bit wild that night. And we've all been there, or we all know someone who's been there anyway. So let's check it out. This is Rum and Coke with the shuffle beat here on Megawatt Mayhem.

Yes, indeed. Your alibis keep getting deeper. You got cold fever. That's Tora Tora with Cold Fever from the Wild America album. Roxy Blue, Robin the Cradle from their Want Some album. And starting off that three-song set of American hard rockers, Little Caesar, Rum and Coke. And I love the lyrics of that one. You know, it just lays it out so nicely, you know, stumbling around, looking for another drink and getting in the bouncer's face. Yeah, I think, like I said, many of us have been there. All right. And if you haven't, you should try it sometime. Continuing on now, we're going to Germany. We're going to hear a couple of songs from German bands who also like to have a little bit of a shuffle. We're going to hear from Night Laser, going back to their album, Call Me What You Want. And we're going to hear a song called Laser Train from them. And going way back to the late 80s with the band Axis. That's A-X-X-I-S. Yeah, when this came out, a lot of people were saying they're going to be the new Scorpions. And while that didn't quite come to fruition, they have been going probably 30, 40 years now. Multiple albums. Great band. We've played them on the show many times over the years. So we're going way back to their self-titled debut album and a song called Kings Made of Steel. So let's do it. Some German shuffle right here on CGSW.

That's Laser Train, yeah, from Night Laser, from the Call Me What You Want album. And before that, Axis, Kings Made of Steel. And let's do another German song or two before we get going on to the next phase of the evening, which, of course, is Nightmare Delirium in just a few minutes. So we're going to hear from the band Damned in Black in a track called Searing Flames. It's a little faster, heavier, but it still employs that shuffle beat, so I think you're going to like it. Let's check it out together here on CGSW.

Damned in Black. Searing Flames is the name of that track from their... What album was that from? I'm going to have to look it up. That was from the Resurrection album. And that just about takes us to the end of the show. We're going to hear three quick songs from basically Bonfire. Bonfire started as a band, Easy Livin' in Kakumin. Well, there was some crossover, not necessarily started, but there was some crossover. So from Germany, we're going to hear Easy Livin' from their debut album, After the Fire. Then from Bonfire, Bet Your Bottom Dollar from the Double X album. And finishing off with a fun one, it's about 10 minutes long. It's called Tonmeister from the Knockout album. And it's just quirky, weird sound effects. You're going to hear Tarzan and country music and jazz and... and definitely the shuffle back beats. So hope you enjoyed the show. Next week, I am away. It's a pre-recorded episode of Megawatt Mayhem. We're going to be doing Cutting Edge. And stay tuned, most importantly, for Catherine and Nightmare Delirium. So hope you enjoyed the shuffle episode. I'm going to get on out of here. And we will see you next time.

Freude durch Musik. Wir wollen's laut, das reicht uns mit. 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

0: So, come up to the lab and see what's on the slab. I see you shiver with anticipation.
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On Treaty 7 land. I am your host, Catherine, and for the next 2.5 hours, we'll be playing you the very best in gothic, dark wave, dark electro, industrial, and dark ambient music. So if you have any requests that you would like to make along those lines, please give me a call or text. The number to call or text is 403-220-3991. And we lost another great artist this week, of course, Dolly Parton, and I couldn't decide which cover of Jolene to play in her honor, so you're going to hear, over the course of this first hour, not one, not two, not three, but 4 different covers of Jolene. And we're going to start off the first one tonight with the cover done by Strawberry Switchblade on their 1985 album Since Yesterday. So, following that, we're going to hear the one from Sisters of Mercy and another from Tears from the Dying. So, without further ado, let's jump into our little tribute to Dolly Parton with Strawberry Switchblade right here on Nightmare Delirium. 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

And that was Mekons with a track called A Horse Has Escaped, and that was off of their 2026 album Horrible, Mekons versus Tony Maimone in dub. Before that, we heard from Dracula's, that's Dracula's with a K. That track was called Sex, and that was off of their 2026 album Midnight City. And before that, we heard from Tears for the Dying. That was their cover of Jolene. That was off of their 2025 single Jolene, re-recorded and remastered. Before that, we heard from the Sisters of Mercy and their cover of Jolene, the David Kidd Jensen session, London 1983. And that was off of that David Kidd Jensen Session 1983 Live EP from 1985. And we started off that set with Strawberry Switchblade and their cover of Jolene. And that was off of their 1985 album Since Yesterday. 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And it is now time for Nightmare Delirium's weekly feature, Into the Vault, where we go back in time and look at some of the gothic and or industrial bands that reached the peak of their popularity sometime in the 80s, 90s, 2000s, or 2010s. Some of them are now defunct, some of them are very much still around, and some of them went dark for a little while but then reformed and continue to perform to this day. And this week, we will be looking at the synthpop slash EBM band And One. Now, And One was originally founded in Berlin in 1988 by founding members Steve Nagavi and Chris Ruiz. The current lineup includes Steve Nagavi, along with Rick Shaw, Jokche, and Nico Wiedlitz, who is the most recent member, having joined the band in 2011. They released their first full-length album, Anguish, in 1991, followed by multiple studio albums throughout the 1990s and 2000s, with their most recent set of albums, the Trilogy 1, coming out in 2014 and consisting of three albums, Magnet, Propeller, and Achtung 80. And that's the last set of new studio albums that they've done, although they are still active and touring, although they haven't released very much in the way of new music since 2014. As is usual for this particular segment of the show, we will be playing three of their earlier tracks. So, to start off tonight's set, off of their 1991 debut album, Anguish, we're going to hear a track called Metal Hammer. Following that, off of their 1994 album, IST, we're going to hear a track called Driving With My Darling. And we're going to finish off tonight's set with a track off of their 2006 album, Body Pop. We're going to hear Military Fashion Show. So, let's go back in time to the 1990s and 2000s with And One, right here on Nightmare Delirium on CJSW 90.9 FM.

0: And that was And One with a track called Military Fashion Show, and that was off of their 2006 album Body Pop. Before that, we heard Driving With My Darling off of their 1994 album IST, and we started off that set with Metal Hammer off of their 1991 debut full-length album Anguish. And that concludes this week's edition of Into the Vault. If you have a particular band that you would like to see profiled in a future edition of this feature, or if you have a particular request that you would like to make this evening, please give me a call or text. The number to call or text is 403-220-3991. And we're going to move on now to the next set of the evening with another request for some Peter Murphy. 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
1: Thank you, Peter DiStefano, a Californian, if ever there was one. Hugh Marsh, a musician, if ever there was one.

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1: From September 11th to 13th, you want to be in Edmonton for the 5th annual Purple City Fest. 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Netherlands-based post-punks Iguana Death Cult, synth-pop starlet Desire, iconic Canadian artist, actress, musician, and director Sukyin Lee, New York Death City rockers Bambara, feminist hardcore from Baltimore, War on Women, Canadian alt country from Deep Dark Woods, and rare performances from local legends The Wet Secrets and Calvin Love. On top of that, you can take part in the free block party with 2 days of live music and wrestling, as well as a vendor market and panels everyone can show up to. 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
2: And we were just listening to Lingua Ignota with their cover of Jolene, and that was off of their 2020 single, also called Jolene. Before that, we heard from Tired Cossack. That track was called Tentacles. That was off of their 2026 album, Zima. And before that, we heard from Selve. That track was called Creature of the Night. That was off of their 2026 album, Breaking Out of Heaven. Before that, we heard from Lackey. That track was called Tofu. That was off of their 2026 album, 10 Big Ones. And we started off that set with a request for some Peter Murphy. That was the live version of Cuts You Up. And that was off of their 2001 album, Alive Just for Love. 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And it is now time for Nightmare Delirium's weekly events calendar. So let's start off with a few of the new releases available for you to purchase. Starting off with a new album from Beograd. This one's called Remek Depot, and it is available as a vinyl on the Matrix label. And we have a re-release out from Earth Eater. This is a re-release of their 2022 album, Trinity. And it is available as a cassette on the Mad Decent label. And we have a couple of re-releases out from Klaus Nomi. We have a re-release of their 1981 album, Klaus Nomi, and their 1982 album, Simple Man. And both of these are available on the Omnivore label. And we have a re-release out from Opeth. We have a re-release of their 2014 album, Pale Communion. And this one is available as a vinyl on the Atlantic and Rhino Atlantic labels. And events happening around town. Don't forget to check out CJSW's own events calendar at cjsw.com/events, where you can either find out what's going on in and around the Calgary area or submit your own event to our events calendar. And Poison Ruin, No Problem, Piss Chalice, and Cat Piss will be coming to town on Sunday, September the 6th. They'll be playing at the Palomino. The address is 109 7th Avenue Southwest. Doors for that show open at 7, and you can pick up tickets through showpass.com. And Once, Theo Vandenhoff, Ghost Twin, and Vandenduel will be playing in town on September the 10th. They'll be playing at Dickens Pub. The address is 1009th Avenue Southwest. Doors for that show open at 7, show starts at 8, and you can pick up tickets.

0: 7th Avenue Southwest. Doors for that show open at 8, and you can pick up tickets for that through showpass.com. And as you just heard, the Purple City Music Festival will be taking place from September the 11th through to the 13th in Edmonton, with a wide variety of artists performing, including Desire, Johnny Jewel, Rare DM, Dark Chisme, Tiffadelic, Uncanny Valley, and many, many more. For more information, to check out the lineup and for tickets, you can go to their website, purplecityfest.com. And finally, in upcoming events, actors will be coming to town on October the 24th. They'll be playing at Dickens Pub. The address is 1009th Avenue Southwest. And you can pick up tickets for that show through eventbrite.ca. And that concludes Nightmare Delirium's events calendar for this week. If you have a particular event that you would like to see advertised specifically on this show, the best thing to do is either use the CGSW events calendar or contact me directly on Instagram at Nightmare Delirium. And we're going to move on now to part four of Nightmare Delirium's Terminus 2026 interviews. Tonight, we're going to hear our chats with SDH, a.k.a. Semiotics Department of Heteronyms, followed by our interview with Skull Cultist, and we're going to finish off with an interview with Tiffadelic, and we're also going to include tracks from all three of those bands following each interview, as per usual. So, without further ado, I present to you SDH, Skull Cultist, and Tiffadelic right here on Nightmare Delirium on CGSW 90.9 FM. 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This is Catherine from Nightmare Delirium, and I am here at the Terminus Festival with
1: Andrea from SDH.
0: All right, and you guys just finished your set here in Calgary. It's at the Terminus Festival. It was very well, the audience loved it, so did I. And could you tell us a little bit about your experience here at the Terminus Festival so far?
1: Yeah, on stage, the crowd was amazing. I really mean it. It's not one of those things you say. And the people from the fest, they are super sweet, because sometimes promoters are not that sweet. And this feels like a community, you know, like this is, we've been here since Thursday. We saw the shows and it felt amazing. And the show felt amazing. All the people are super sweet, super, I don't know. It's like being in my hometown.
0: Could you give us a little bit of history of SDH and how the project got started and how it all began, basically?
1: We started before the pandemic, because we had a band, like a proper band, you know, with a guitar, and we wanted to tour, Sergi and I, and it was super difficult. And we said, okay, we're going to do we need an easy set to tour. And we started it, like, yeah, 8 years ago? I don't know. But then it happened, the pandemic happened, and then we stopped for 2 years, and then we start touring. And, yeah, we've been evolving, I think. Yeah, that's it. Sorry about my English.
0: No, it's fine. Oh, and your most recent album, Rider, came out last year to a great deal of critical acclaim. How would you say your most recent album has evolved musically from your earlier work?
1: To me, this is our third record, and to me, this is a, you know, when you compose, you have something in your head, and sometimes what you do doesn't match what you have in your head. But to me, this third record, it matched. And it really feels amazing to sing in live. It's very visceral to me, because I used to invent those characters and sing from their from their voice.

0: pieces. But this record is my own experience, and it's really cathartic. Yeah. Yeah.
1: And is there a song on the album that you're particularly proud of writing? I think you actually alluded to that on stage.
0: Yeah, writer. Yeah, I think it's the it's not a usual SDH sound, but I'm super proud of that song because it's somehow light. How do you say it in English? Like, I don't know. It's nihilistic in a very lighty way. I don't know. The lyrics and the melody came like, I don't know how they came, but it was like, it's like the demo is like the final song, and I know it's not the SDH sound, but I'm really proud of that song. Yeah.
1: Could you talk a little bit about the songwriting process for the album?
0: It was really difficult, this last album, because as I said, I used to invent, that's why the name of the band, Semiotics Department of Heteronyms. Heteronyms are like these fictional characters. I'm a writer also, and I invented those characters and sing from those perspectives. And this one was, I uncorked something, and it was very difficult because it is kind of intense, but it was really, como se dice, healing. Yeah.
1: Yeah. Oh, so is there going to be like a tie-in novel at any point?
0: What a novel. I write books for kids. Yeah. I don't know how do you say in English, but I'm a philologist. I studied linguistics and Spanish. And I do school books and write for kids, but not another novel for now, no.
1: Yeah, so the musical project and your writing projects are usually quite separate then.
0: Yeah, but I think the themes are the same. They're always the same, like language. It's always, of course, adapted to kids, but it's always asking questions. I ask myself questions on my books and on the songs too, and the melodies. Yeah, I think it starts from the same question. I don't know. Yeah,
1: and tying it in with the music as well, like how is the music writing process for you?
0: It's difficult because I prefer to do shows than compose, because it's intense. I can say that it's really intense, but when it's one of those songs that just come, it's amazing. It's amazing, but it's really difficult to me. It's for Sergi, my partner, is he's more a musician. You know what I mean? To me, it's more difficult. It's more visceral. Yeah.
1: But you still write some fantastic songs.
0: Thank you so much. Thank you. I'm really proud of this record. Yeah.
1: And so do you have any plans for any upcoming records that you can tell us about?
0: Yeah, we're composing new songs because we're hopefully touring the States next year. And we want to extend, because we're in our writer space. I mean, I'm not ready to... I'm in writer right now. And we have... a few songs that we want to maybe do an extend record or something like that for next year. Yeah.
1: Well, we're looking forward to hear an extension and maybe some remixes or something.
0: Yeah, I hope so. Yeah. Yeah.
1: So for those of our listeners who want to check out SDH, where can they find you?
0: We are on Bandcamp. That's the best way to support a small bands like ours. Of course, we are on Spotify because you have to be there. But yeah, we are Spotify, Apple Music, everywhere, and Bandcamp. If you really want to support, you should go to Bandcamp.
1: All right. Well, I'd like to thank you very much for taking the time to talk to me. Is there anything else that you would like to add?
0: No, thank you. Thank you for taking your time to interview me. Thank you.
1: All right. Yeah. Again, thank you very much. And I hope you enjoy the rest of your time here in Calgary.
0: Thank you.

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0: 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This is Catherine from Nightmare Delirium, and I am here at the Terminus Festival with...
1: Steve Saunders from Skull Cultist.
0: And for those of our listeners who might not know that much about the Skull Cultist project, could you tell us a little bit more about the project and how it started?
1: So it started as a side project. I had a couple projects before that, like Club Evader and Mr. Zoth and Aware Spiders. And then my collaborator on those two projects had to leave for family reasons. And then I started, that's who does the art for Skull Cultist. And then I just started doing it. And then I got booked for a show. And I don't know, it's become my main project. So, yeah.
0: Okay. And I noticed that you performed on stage tonight with both Mortal Realm and Ava X. So could you tell us a little bit about collaborating with those artists?
1: Yeah. So with Adam from Mortal Realm, he's a buddy. And we met at Terminus in 2017. I thought he was a three-teeth guy just in the bathroom. And then washroom, sorry. And then I was like, whoa, and we became friends. We became bathroom friends. And then he put out this amazing, that's when he was in Hex. And then he put out this amazing album in 2024, and he had to perform at a Mechanismus Festival last year. And he's like, do you want to do keyboards? I'm like, hell yeah, I do. So it's my favorite release of that year. And then he was in Skull Cultist for that as well. And then with Gabby from Eva X, she's a good friend, and we collaborated on a track on Hardcore Rituals. So it was just the last album. And so whenever she's around or we're playing with Eva X, we do the Mover track together, and it's always great. So, yeah.
0: Yeah, and I noticed you have quite a few albums out as well. Could you tell us a little bit about how your sound has evolved over the course of the project?
1: Oh, yeah. So Skull Cultist was originally supposed to be a dark ambient project. I really like that kind of stuff. And then it evolved into, like, I'm like, well, maybe it'll be rhythmic noise. Maybe it'll be EBM. I really like on-hold EBM and stuff like that. And then it just kind of, so, like, the first EP, Blood Carvings, there's some, like, rhythmic noise sounding, like Crush Your Enemies and stuff like that. And then we put out, I put out So Happy, and then get more of, like, an industrial groove in there. And then I put out Hard, there's another one in there somewhere. Oh, Hope Grinder. And then I did Hardcore Rituals, and I'm like, I really want to evolve the sound, do some stuff. And then we got Darian as a guitarist and Eric on guitar, and it's turned into like this weird EBM techno mashup. And I really enjoy doing it. So I just, you shouldn't do music you don't like to do. So it's definitely not dark ambient anymore. And I have a dark ambient project with my partner Nicole. And she does Orthocaris with me. And that's the, when you hear Skull Cultist, I like to call it a Majel Roddenberry voice, and that's Nicole. So that's my partner. Okay. And so it just keeps evolving. The new stuff that's coming out is, so we got Crushing Invocations, and then, Groveling Worship Machine. We got a single coming out for Steelheart, and it's a different, pretty different sound. And I also like performing live, and I feel it fits better for live. So, yeah. Yeah.
0: No, the audience was definitely very enthusiastic during your set. So you mentioned you have a dark ambient project as well. Could you tell us a little bit more about that one?
1: Yeah. So Nicole and I put out Necro Signals off of from Orthocaris. And it's kind of an extension of my old dark ambient stuff from Mr. Zoth and Aware Spiders. And I really enjoy that kind of stuff. I love Vangelis and Tangerine Dream, John Carpenter, and I like doing soundtrack music. Strangely enough, it sells pretty well with gaming circles, and I just love I can listen to a drone for hours, like a Prophet 5 or a CS80. So the synthers know what I'm talking about. And then like, you know, I could do that all day, all night, and I do like doing the industrial stuff. I love that, but the dark ambient, I gotta do it sometimes. So we're working on some stuff. Nicole, if she hears this, will be like, yeah, we're supposed to be working on that. So she keeps me in line. So, yeah. So, it's basically soundtrack music. If you like soundtrack stuff that's to movies that were never made, that's where Orthocaris is. So, yeah.
0: Oh, so Skull Cultist but Orthocaris, it's pretty much something for everyone.
1: Correct. So, and there's always, like, talk with other folks about doing projects and, like, you know, I would love to do, like, metal. Darian, the guitarist, he has a project called The Pale Rider, and it's metal, right? And he's a a professional level metal vocalist. He's really helped me with how to scream and sustain it without blowing my vocal cords. You know, it's more like guitar metal, right? I want to help track that. You need some samples, like, you know, I just love working with him. And then you got Eric, who's, you know, Eric was the original bassist from the band Therion out of Sweden. He's a, you know, one of the innovators of Swedish death metal, and then he does like Adoration Destroy, and he's an Eva X. And so, you know, I'm putting some guy, I do like guitar. Maybe one day I'll learn how to play it instead of sample it. And then, yeah, so I always want to be doing new stuff. And I even have a project, I call it Goat Cheer. It's based on the name Goat Cheer, which is my ethnicity. And that's just industrial techno, because I love doing industrial techno. So yeah, that's, which is what Skull Cultist was kind of supposed to be, was industrial techno. I don't know. It just kind of evolves on its own. You just kind of run with it, roll with it.
0: Yeah. Yeah, and that stuff usually is very organic anyway. I think you said that this is not your first time playing Terminus. Could you tell us a little bit about your previous experience playing here?
1: Well, I played with another band back in 2017. It's keyboards. And that was fun. Terminus was awesome. It was my first Terminus. This is my second Terminus. And it was a very energetic show. I like playing keyboards live. It's fun. I get involved. It's a lot of activity. So like this show with Mortal Realm, I was already tired when Mars said, because we did a conjoined set, and since Adam's in my band and I'm in his band, and we covered Wumpscut's War, and I'm like, I won't jump around too much on the keyboards, but I did, and then I'm all sweaty and tired, so yeah.
0: And it's always good to see returning acts come back as well, and hopefully with new projects.
1: Yeah, it's so far the festival's been amazing, and every band has killed it. And then like General Dynamics last night, Qual, wow. But like Wish Whip was awesome. They one of the opening bands today, fantastic. Portion Control is playing right now, but I needed to get outside. That's why we're doing this. And Portion Control is like a huge influence on me and the bands that that influenced me as well, like, you know, like Leatherstrip or Skinny Puppy or Frontline Assembly or whatever, and or Wumpscut. And so when the guy that runs Terminus, Chris, was like, hey, do you want to play in the Portion Control night, I was like, yeah, are you kidding me? And they got Test Department. I got to meet Paul Barker earlier. He's super nice. Adam from Morwell did the whole like Trent Reznor meme with him. It was fun. He's a fun guy. And yeah, so it's industrial summer camp, as they say, and everyone is cool. You're cool, you know, and all these friends, new friends, old friends. It's amazing. It's quite an experience, and it is my favorite festival. Like it's just, there's, I mean, all festivals are great. I don't want to pee in anyone's Cheerios or anything like that. But you're great. But like, you know, this was a great. Mechanismus is another awesome, very similar, bit bigger, you know, but it's I understand that there'll be Mechanismus next year. I'm hoping that I'm gonna be booked for that. And because Ali runs a great ship, they got a great crew. This Determinist crew is amazing. God, they're so professional and friendly, fashionable, if you will. And God, it's just, you feel like you're home. It's awesome. And I like Calgary.
0: So. Oh, well, thank you very much. We're glad to have you here. Do you have any future plans for upcoming Skull Cultist releases that you can share with us?
1: Pretty soon I'm going to be, we're going to be releasing the Bodies in the Dark and Steelheart singles. I haven't done singles yet. I feel it's weird when you release singles and then you release on the album. I feel like I'm cheating people. But Eric tells me, no, you got to release some singles. And he's right. And then we have Crushing Invocations. It's pretty much done. I got to record some more vocals. And then Groveling Worship Machine is also done. And then I got to spread them out because I don't want to release them like week after week. And the sound changes. Taking some songs and put them on because we're talking about 2 years. And so Crushing Invocations is like already our older sound. We've been playing this live for 2 years. And then I got to get this stuff done. So you know, there's gonna be some of the newer tracks, very new tracks on that, and I want to, because I like albums to be a story. I'm old, and I like albums to be like that. Like, I'm like almost 51, and I like, you know, but I understand also it's a different landscape out there, and people just want to, you know, just hear music. And, yeah.
0: Yeah, but there's nothing wrong with the occasional concept album.
1: Oh, correct, correct. I'm living my midlife crisis dream. It's pretty awesome. So.
0: Yeah, bring back the concept album.
1: Yeah, oh, absolutely. We were on the way here, we were listening to Queensryche in the car. And, you know, I'm from Seattle, like, you know, before I moved to Victoria. And I love Queensryche, and, you know, nice guys, and, like, man, like, we're, like, listening to, like, Operation Mindcrime, which is, like, peak concept album, you know? And I love Fear Factory's Obsolete, you know, that's a concept album with Gary Numan, like, oh, it's so good. I love that stuff, like, you just get a whole story. But you can also listen to individual tracks, but, yeah. I don't know if I'm going to do a concept album, maybe? I guess every, like, soundtrack album is a concept, but, you know. Yeah.
0: Yeah, well, loosely they are.
1: Yeah, exactly.
0: Yeah. All right. Well, for those of our listeners who might want to check out your music, where can they find you?
1: Oh, we're on the Spotify's and all the other streaming services, Tidal and whatever other ones are out there. And then we are on Bandcamp. I'm a big Bandcamp fan, so if you Bandcamp's always good. And that's where we sell our merch, and that's where we sell. And also, if when our shirts, we had a bit of a problem with our merch for this one, and. When they go on, if you get put in the promo code Terminus, you'll get 25% off. At least I hope that's how it works out. No plan survives first contact with the enemy, and who knows what's going to happen. But that's my I want to, because if folks couldn't buy it here, and they are kind of socialist shirts. They seize the means on the back, but we got some cat ones coming out for, you know, Skull Catist and Seize the Beans. So yeah, it's fun. Yeah.
0: Oh, no, it's nice to have fun merch like that. I always like to see that.
1: Well, I love cats. I love cats.
0: Likewise.
1: Excellent. Oh, I'm in good company.
0: All right. So I'd like to thank you very much for taking the time to talk to me. Is there anything else you'd like to add?
1: Thank you, Catherine. I just like to, you know, thank all the bands that are at the festival. It's been awesome. And all the folks that are here are great. I haven't met one jerk. That's impressive. So, and other than myself, I'm probably the jerk. Am I the jerk? You know, and Eric and Darian, Gabby, did a great job. Adam, and of course the Terminus crew, amazing, amazing. So I like that as you know, blood for the blood god, and we'll let the galaxy burn. So
0: I love a good Warhammer 40,000 reference.
1: Oh yeah, that's why I got the chainsword. Yeah. Shout out to my buddy Charlie. I got that for my 50th birthday. So.
0: All right. Well, again, thank you very much for taking the time to talk to me. And I hope you enjoy the rest of your time here in Calgary and at the festival.
1: Thank you so much. I hope you do as well. Thank you.
0: Oh, thank you. Yeah.

0: 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This is Catherine from Nightmare Delirium, and I am here at the Terminus Festival with...
1: Tiffadelic.
0: And you guys just finished up your set. How have you been enjoying your time in Calgary so far? I believe you said it was your first time here.
1: Yeah, this is our first time here. It's been amazing. Very different vibe. I'm from Detroit, so like we're right on the border of Ontario, so like most of the Detroiters only usually just go over to Ontario winter. So it's really, really amazing to be able to, you know, go all the way across Canada and finally just get to experience something outside of Ontario.
2: We've always wanted to see the western part of Canada, so this is our first attempt at that. Yeah. It's been fun so far, yeah.
0: Well, we're delighted to have you. Could you tell us a little bit about the history of the band and how you got started?
1: Well, Tiffadelic originally started as like an alternative hip hop artist back in like 2018, 2019. It just kind of evolved over time, ended up like doing live sets of like hard rock, like a mix with like some punk and a little bit of even some metal at one point. And then it just evolved into dark wave, minimal wave with like synth, like retro synth sounds. And now that's who we are now.
2: And it's been a constant evolution. It's never like staying to one thing, and it's evolving over and over.
0: Yeah, so with Tiffadelic's earliest music, you basically started off with a different genre, sort of moved into dark wave. How are you, how did that whole evolution come about?
1: It kind of was like a thing that's always been inside of me. Like, I've always wanted to make like music with synthesizers since I was like really, really young. So the evolution was kind of like something that was most likely gonna happen eventually. If you listen to my older music, it's very experimental. Can't really put a genre on it, but you know, that's just kind of how the evolution went from there.
0: And did you start out as a duo, or were you a solo artist first and then evolved into a duo?
1: So I had a duo with another person in Michigan, but unfortunately that ended. So I am like technically solo. Ty is part of the team. He does like the photo and technician part usually, and he'll come on stage sometime to run the backing tracks and whatnot. But he's like doing everything. But it's mainly a solo gig.
2: It's a solo gig with support for me, depending on what's the situation. So I might be taking photos, I might be making merch, I might be doing, so it just depends pretty much. But all the music is Tiff. So
0: could you tell us a little bit about how you conceive of the music, how you write the songs, how you fit it all together?
1: Usually when I'm writing, I just like to like feel really just the energy, how I'm feeling. I have a creative peak hour, so sometimes in the morning, sometimes it's at night. It just depends. And just kind of like let like my ancestors kind of just like speak to me, and I go with like naturally, like go with the flow. And there's a lot of like mumbling and humming going on, and then that's when I start to like pick up a melody and start really hearing what I'm trying to say.
0: And you have a few singles out right now, I believe. Could you tell us a little bit about some of the music you're putting out right now, what some of your favorite tracks might be, or some of the ones you like to perform live most, for example?
1: Yeah, so my album Retro Synthesis, which is my debut album, that came out last year in September. So we're like kind of knocking out the music videos for some of those tracks. Like the song Throw the Keys, the music video is out for that. Break Barriers. We have some other music videos from that album coming up, and just released a track a couple weeks ago named There She Go. Music video actually just came out today. That would actually be one of my favorite. I know we do the cover for Phil Collins In the Air Tonight. That's another one of my favorites. And then my song Bloodbath, that was released on New Year's Day. That's another one that I really do enjoy performing.
0: Because I was actually going to ask you about both Bloodbath and the Genesis cover, which was fantastic, by the way. Could you tell us a little bit more about those two songs specifically?
1: Bloodbath, pretty much, I don't really know. It's kind of one of those things that just kind of came over me one day, and we made like a really cool visual to it. That video is out as well. It just came out a couple weeks ago. And with the Phil Collins cover, I always like wanted to cover that song, but I never had like in my mind what I wanted it to sound like until I decided to just start playing the song one day on piano in D minor, and that's when I realized like I'm gonna turn this a little synthier, kind of like how I envisioned it originally possibly sounding, like if a black woman was to sing it. So that's kind of where that came from. I've always loved that song. I've always known it by heart, so it felt just, you know, it felt right for that to be the song that I cover.
0: Yeah, and it's not something you hear all the time as well. I think I heard somebody in the audience make a bit of a comment after the song was done.
1: Yeah, a lot of people tell me that they are not really like, they don't really like the song, but they said it made them like the song when they hear my cover. So it's a very interesting observation for sure.
0: Well, definitely popular with the audience. I believe a big cheer came up as soon as people recognized.
1: Oh, yes, absolutely. Shout out to Phil Collins.
2: I think it takes them a couple minutes because the lyrics don't kick in. And, you know, you can kind of feel it coming. But then when the lyrics come in, you can feel it in the air.
0: There you go. I can feel it coming in the air.
2: Exactly. On purpose.
0: There you go. So, do you have any plans for any upcoming albums or upcoming singles that you can tell us about?
1: Yeah, there's some more singles, and also In the Air Tonight will be available fairly soon. I'm hoping in September that it'll be available for everyone to stream the cover. And then after that, we're working on doing an EP. So we're just hoping to get that out once funding kind of clears for that. And then we're going to be working on Retro Synthesis Volume 2 that we're hoping to release next year, possibly by spring or summer. But that's going to be great. That's already in the works of being worked on. So, look out for Volume 2 for Retro Synthesis as well.
2: In the background, we have a lot of in progress. It's just a matter of converting them to finished projects. So
0: for those of our listeners who want to check out your music, where can they find you?
1: Anywhere at Tiffadelic, and you can find all the links you need on tiffadelic.com.
0: And is there anything else either of you would like to add for your time in Calgary so far?
1: Yeah, I just want to thank them for, having me. Terminus Fest, it's my first time here. Alberta is the home of one of my beloved best friends, so... it really means a lot to have been here. It's a big thing to me, especially because I share such memories with someone who's from Alberta in general. I'm really grateful for this experience, and I can't wait to come back.
2: Likewise.
0: Well, we'd love to have you back. Again, I'd like to thank you both very much for taking the time to talk to me, and I hope you enjoy the rest of your time here in Calgary, and I hope you come back and see us again.
1: Yes, thank you so much for having me.
2: Definitely will be back.
0: Thank you.

0: And that was Tiffadelic with a track called There She Go, and that was off of their 2026 single, also called There She Go. And that was preceded by our interview with Tiffadelic as well, that took place at the Termless Festival this year. Before that, we had a track from Skull Cultist. That one was called Tweebon Marwolith. That was off of their 2024 EP, Hardcore Rituals. And before that, sorry, it wasn't an EP, it was a full-length album, my mistake. 2024 album, Hardcore Rituals. And that was preceded by our interview with Skull Cultist, which again took place at the Terminus Festival. And we started off the hour with a track from SDH. That one was called Rider. That was the title track off of their 2026 album, Rider. And that was preceded by our interview with SDH, which again took place at the Terminus Festival this year. And that concludes part four of our Terminus Festival interviews. Stay tuned next week for our final series of Terminus 2026 interviews. We've got some good ones for you, so you're probably going to want to hear them. In the meantime, we're going to move on to the next set with a track from Pearly Drops. 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
1: And we were just listening there to Farah with a track called Woodland Broadcast Archive 1. And that was off of their 2026 album, Broken Signal. Before that, we heard from Tenebris in collaboration with Hiver. That track was called Forest Mix. And that was off of their 2026 album, Tenzelcore Techno Split. And before that, we heard from Andy Burt. That track was called Fraidy Cat. That was off of their 2026 album, DNAI Tech House. And we started off that set with Pearly Drops and a track called Behind a Tree. And that was off of their 2026 album, The Voices Became Louder. 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And we have about a half an hour left of the show, so if you have any requests, I probably will not be able to play them for you this week, but I will try to play them for you next week. The number to call or text for requests is 403-220-3991. And we're going to move into the final half an hour of the show now, starting off the track from Stellar Door. This one's called Fog Drip, Wood Trip, and you are listening to CJSW 90.9 FM.

And that was Wooden Overcoat with a track called Heaven Right Now. And that was off of their 2026 EP, Hello Sunbeam. Before that, we heard from Mitski. That track was called Cats. That was off of their 2026 album, Nothing's About to Happen to Me. Before that, we heard from Ada Lee. That track was called I Miss the Heavy Shoulders of the Trees. That was off of their 2026 album, The End is a Wave. And before that, we heard from Parallel featuring Total. That track was called Forest. That was off of their 2026 album, Frail. And before that, we heard from Avi Engel. That track was called Petrified Forest. That was off of their 2026 album, Seedhead. Before that, we heard from Grum Trencher. That track was called Home in a Dead Tree. That was off of their 2026 album, The Bat and the Hell Boar. Before that, we heard from Maris Anguis. That track was called The Hunter Beyond the Dust. That was off of their 2026 album, Oblivion Code. And we started off that set with Stellar Door and a track called Fog Drip, Wood Drip. And that was off of their 2026 album, Spiritual Beings Having a Human Experience. 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I've been your host, Catherine. Please stay tuned for CJSW Presents coming up next. And I'm going to play you out now with a track from Zara off of their 2026 album, Distant Lands. This song is called Whispering Tree. Thank you very much for listening, and I will see you next week. Bye for now.

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0: Hey, everybody. 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We have filmmaker Amy Wang, and we are talking about her debut feature film Slanted, which premiered at South by Southwest in 2025 and had its Canadian premiere at SIFF. So we were overjoyed to catch up with Amy. She's a wonderful interview, and Slanted is a wonderful movie, and you can watch it absolutely today, anytime from today. Stream the film. It's on Paramount Plus. Go check it out. Jocelyn and I got to talk to her from her home in Los Angeles. Here it is. Enjoy. Well, thank you so much for hopping on with us. This is really awesome. We both saw movies. I saw it here during our festival with my wife. We both loved it. And you watched it before and today.
1: Before and today. I rewatched it this morning. It was great. I loved rewatching. I was like, yes, I do. I love this movie. I'm so glad you watched it.
0: It was my wife's favorite movie at the festival.
2: Oh, my God. That's so sweet. Thank you so much.
0: It was the first one we got to touch together. Yeah, no, it was awesome to have.
2: Yeah, and it was such a great festival too, can I just say as well.
0: Yeah, did you have fun?
2: I had so much fun, yes.
0: Well, we're so glad you
2: We caught a couple of sessions of other films. I think we saw, I can't remember. Yeah, I can't remember now. It's all a blur. I feel like all the festivals, it just blurs into one. But I love Calgary as a city. Who was it who was telling me Calgary is like the Texas of Canada?
0: Yeah.
2: And that's accurate.
0: Yeah, it's like Edmonton to our north would be kind of like the huge, maybe like the Dallas, and we'd kind of be like the, I don't know, like the Austin area.
2: Right.
0: But after a whole bunch of the tech wealth came in, so we still have that strain of weird reactionary. So
2: yeah,
0: we're a lot like Denver. Yeah. But the topography is a lot like Denver. Like, we're really high up in the air. So, like, Denver and us are very similar.
2: Interesting.
0: But, okay, so you're in L.A. You made an amazing movie. Let's go back kind of to the beginning when you moved to Australia. Tell us about how you got to Australia and how you got into filmmaking.
2: Yeah. Okay, way back. So, I was born in China. And I immigrated to Australia when I was 7. Didn't know a word of English. Like, I remember being on the plane, like, practicing ABC, was bombarded by the Australianness of everything, and, had to learn the language very quickly, and, watch a lot of Simpsons, I feel like, in my youth to learn the language. Yeah. I feel like to this day there are still pop culture references that have slipped my life. If it wasn't on The Simpsons, like, I won't know. So I grew up in Sydney, in the suburbs, and neither of my parents were in the film industry. Neither of them watched movies. I'm an only child, and I lived really far away from my high school, because my high school was a high school where you had to take a test, and, like, if you get in, you can, go to this special high school that's, like, further away. And I, take, like, an hour for me to travel every day there and back. So I live pretty far away from a lot of my friends. So I spent a lot of time on my own. And I feel like that's how, like, movies and TV kind of, came into my life. And one of my first jobs in high school was, also high school in Australia is year 7 to year 12. So we don't have middle school.
0: Okay,
2: yeah. So one of my first jobs was at Blockbuster Video, and it was still around.
0: Hey, me too.
2: such a great job, right? You get, like, free rentals. I think I got, like, 8 free rentals a week. I worked with a couple of, like, older people, so they were, like, getting me to watch, like, Cronenberg and crazy movies. Like, I watched Cannibal Holocaust when I was way too young.
0: That's so funny.
1: Oh my God, that's insane, Amy.
2: I know. It still scars me for life. It's a very...
0: I worked with, all he wanted me to watch was The Last Samurai, which he thought was the pinnacle of American film.
2: That's a very strange movie to fixate on.
3: Yes.
2: Yeah, I don't even think I've ever seen it, but not the Pinnacle.
3: It's weird.
2: Yeah. So I, you know, kind of in my early teens, really got into those styles of films. And I remembered I was around 14, 15. I watched Fight Club for the first time. And I remembered watching it, running into the kitchen when my parents were cooking, and was just like, this is what I want to do. I want to make somebody feel how that movie just made me feel. Which was, I felt like it had something really, you know, politically interesting to say, right, about consumerism. It was so dark, it was so funny, it was so entertaining and surprising, and just all those feelings. I just remembered I'd never felt that way, and I wanted to share that feeling with other people. So kind of from then onwards, I feel like it's such a film school answer, like the Fight Club, you know, of like our generation, but...
3: It was a perfect high school, oh God, this yes. is something new movie.
2: Yes, totally, totally. Yeah.
3: And my favorite rom-com.
2: Hey. Never heard somebody call it that, but yeah, I can see it.
3: It's a love triangle.
2: I can see it. Yes, it is. It is, very much so. So, you know, after that film, I kind of, yeah, like, you know, started, I can't remember, like, my dad got me a shitty Handycam, like a Sony Handycam, for me to start shooting things on. And I remember downloading Sony Vegas. I think that was before Final Cut. I don't even remember.
3: Yeah.
2: I think it was that and Premiere, right? I had Premiere and I had, Sony Vegas. And then, yeah, I just started making stupid short films with my friends. I made, like, you know, my friends in high school dress up as aliens, you know, to, like, just make stupid shorts. And then I decided I want to be a filmmaker, went to university and did psychology and filmmaking as kind of a double major in Sydney. And then I worked in reality TV for a couple of years.
3: Amazing.
2: Right out of, yeah, not amazing. it was soul sucking. It was horrible.
3: Now, the Australian Married at First Sight and the hit Netflix series Instant Hotel are two stalwart examples of the Australian filmmaking industry that I defend with my life.
2: Okay, that's fair. I've never seen either. I haven't even heard of the second one. What's the second one you said? The hotel one?
3: Instant Hotel should be the most boring television show ever made. It's about people making Airbnbs out of their homes, and then a group of people who do that are invited to check out each other's Airbnbs. And whatever genius casting producers were working on that found the most interesting Australians to ever be born. And come into direct conflict with each other. It is somehow riveting.
2: Yeah. Hey, you sold me.
3: Small business tyrants losing their minds at each other. It's incredible.
2: Wow, man.
3: Yeah. Yeah.
2: Okay,
3: the first
2: two
3: seasons, third season loses.
2: Okay. Got it. but I wasn't working on those. I feel like those would be more fun. I was working on like a lot of the scene shows, so like X Factor Australia.
3: Yeah.
2: I did My Kitchen Rules, which is like an Australian version of MasterChef, which is also Australian. That also started in Australia. But our channel, did like My Kitchen Rules, My House Rules, whatever, like all of those kinds of renovation shows and whatnot. And I did that for a couple of years. That was my first job out of university. And I, you know, wanted to like really just wanted to quit and die. So I pretty much, I remember one weekend I was just like, this isn't what I wanted. This isn't why I went to university, and this isn't what I want to do with my life. And I've always, you know, being curious about America. I did exchange when I was in university to San Francisco for 6 months, and I loved it. Yeah, so you know, I had like a little taste of it, and I was like, let's fuck it, you know, let's just try to go to LA, you know, like I feel like I was young enough and, you know, didn't have too many things holding me down, and quit my job and, you know, moved out to LA to go to AFI. I got into AFI and just randomly, yeah. Because I didn't know a single person in LA, and I knew if I was gonna have any sort of, I don't know, like core friendship group or leg up, I needed to go through a film school and gain that kind of support system. And I'm really glad I did, because I, you know, made my lifelong friends there and collaborators, and you know, have been here since. Yes, that is my origin story.
3: That's a great origin story. You crossed more oceans than us. That's cool.
1: So, when you were at the American Film Institute, you made your thesis film, Unnatural. Can you tell us about the experience of making that, like, final year film?
2: Yeah. It was actually very traumatic making that. I mean, I feel like everybody has like a love-hate relationship with film school. I don't know if either of you went to film school, but it's a lot of rules. I think what I really loved was you have two and a half years to really dedicate to filmmaking and the craft, right? And you're making great friendships along the way. But like with my thesis, for example, Unnatural, it was about an 18-year-old pedophile. So comedy, I'm kidding, it's not. it was very, very dark, very serious. And AFI goes through like a green light kind of like a studio system where all the directors have to, you know, or if you're working with the writers say they submit the short script, and then the school decides whether or not this is good enough or whether or not you are allowed to make it. And when I submitted my script, it was red lit. So they were like, you cannot make this. It's too controversial. You're not allowed. And I was like, well, this is what I want to make. My whole team is behind it. I want to make this. And we went through a whole thing. There was nothing they could do. we made it, you know, and they let us make it, obviously. But it just, things like that where it felt like, why, you know, like, what's the point? You know, we're paying money to be here. I want to be able to kind of, you know, write and direct what stories I want to do, you know, whatever stories that speak to me. Obviously, I'm sure I will be allowed to do like porn or anything, but like, you know, within the confines of what makes a short film. And you know, the process, so that was kind of like a tough start, but the making of the film itself was, you know, pretty smooth. And we made the film in 6 days, I think. Went through everything, all the different steps, and, you know, it premiered at Clermont-Ferrand, which was really great, in France. And, you know, I got to go, and that was really fun. And, you know, it really opened a lot of doors for me. Got me a manager, which was really important, and that kind of kickstarted and snowballed my career.
3: And then, with your controversial past now behind you, you could move on to lighter subjects like racial relations.
2: Exactly. Exactly. Yeah. Very light topics.
3: So, making the jump from shorts to features, what was the steepest learning curve? What was the hardest thing to wrap your head around?
2: Yeah, well, a section that I haven't talked about was, so when I was at AFI, my second year at AFI, One of my favorite teachers, Rob Sparrow, he brought in a guy who had graduated a few years ahead of us. And he basically brought him in to like give us a wake-up call, because I think all of us, you know, going to film school, we're all like, I'm going to make a feature right out of film school and get in, win Sundance and be the next Darren Aronofsky. That's like every single film student's dream, right? And this guy came in who had graduated for years, you know, before me, and he was like, if you don't come from money, if you don't have a famous uncle or dad, you need to learn how to write, because that's the only way you're going to be able to make any money in the next 5 to 10 years. And if you don't want to spend the next 5 years being an assistant at CAA or working at Starbucks, learn how to write. So I really took that to heart. I really felt like he was talking about me, because I did not have either. And you know, I remember that summer in second year, I read every single fucking, you know, screenplay, screenwriting book I could get my hands on. I wrote a bunch of really bad scripts. But one of them ended up being a script about Wendy Dane Murdoch, which is she's Rupert Murdoch's ex-wife. And that got on the blacklist in 2018, I think. And that kind of kickstarted my writing career. So I really thank, yeah, my teacher, that guy, for kind of, you know, getting me into shape. And it's kind of been the truth. Like, I got to make my first feature. So I graduated AFI 2018, and I shot Slanted in 2024. Right, yeah, 2024. So it took 6 years. And, you know, even though I came up with the idea in 2021, 2022, I can't remember. I think 2021. You know, it takes time. And, you know, in between, after I graduated, I, you know, sold scripts to Paramount, to Netflix. I wrote on 2 TV shows for Netflix. I did a bunch of rewrites for, you know, some pretty big movies, including Crazy Rich Asians 2. And, you know, there was a really cool superhero movie that Warner Brothers was going to make with Donald Glover that I was writing. You know, like some really cool projects, and made a bit of money and you know, was able to live and survive in LA while I wrote my feature debut. So that's kind of how I managed to, yeah, escape going through the, like, whatever assistant kind of, you know, route.
3: So while you're carving out this career, you're coming up with the concept for Slanted. What were kind of the seeds?
2: So that came about when I was on a walk. And I remembered during that walk, my phone buzzed, and I read a newspaper article about a shooting that had just happened in Atlanta, in Georgia. And the shooting was, it happened at a Chinese American spa, and a bunch of Asian American women were killed. And at the time, it was, you know, thought to be racially motivated, and I just felt very shocked. And for the first time, and it was during COVID, so there was a lot of anti-Chinese rhetoric from, you know, the government and just in general. And it just really shocked me and freaked me out. And for the first time since I had moved to America, I felt kind of afraid. And I just had a lot of emotions, and I wanted to get those emotions out in some way. And it also made me think about when I was a teenager growing up in Sydney. And, you know, I think Australia's got a very complicated history. You know, we don't have a lot of, we have a lot of immigrants from Southeast Asia and Asia in general because of the proximity. So, you know, during the 90s, during the 2000s, there was a lot of racism against Asian people in particular. And so, you know, me being an immigrant, as a teenager, I would wake up often and just think, man, wouldn't life just be easier if I was white? You know, like, just in general, just be easier. I wouldn't have to feel whatever I was feeling. I wouldn't have to deal with whatever I was dealing with. So, you know, the concept of slanted really kind of came from that and kind of grew into, okay, so if I did make a film about a girl who got a dream, you know, and actually turned white, what would that look like? And what would be the nightmare that waited for her on the other side? And because of, I think, my sensibilities, like, the body horror kind of just came. You know, that's been asked a lot of, like, how did I kind of blend the two tones? And I think the comedy came because I was like, this premise is so absurd. So it just, you know, it in itself lent itself to being something that was satirical, you know, just the concept. And then the body horror just, I don't know, it was just like, is this makes sense, you know? She can't get what she, I mean, she gets what she wants, but she doesn't really get what she wants. That can't happen. So then what does that look like? And how does that manifest visually into the story?
1: Sorry. Oh, I was just going to say, one of the things, so I watched, like I said earlier, I watched the film for the second time this morning. And one of the things I noticed were so many details in the production design that kind of like helped bring like the themes to life and like what you were trying to say. How did, and one of them that I particularly thought was hilarious is close to the end when she's at her friend's house and she's eating like the blandest looking chicken I've ever seen in my life.
3: Boiled.
1: It looks like boiled chicken. How did you work with your production designer to make sure that all of the spaces were telling the story that you wanted to tell?
2: Yeah. So production design was definitely one of the most important things because, like you just said, it really is the kind of like box that boxed up what the film could kind of move within, if that makes any sense. So it's like, we knew we had to create kind of an off-kilted, off-centered America and push it to absurdist levels and kind of have that be in every crevice and every poster and every dish. But the one thing that we made sure we kept grounded was her house and her parents. So that was one space that was never satirical or pushed. But the school, you know, the house towards the end, you know, all of those other spaces, very much satirical. And obviously Ethnos, the surgery place. My incredible production designer, Julie Chan, her and I, we watched a lot of movies together. We talked about a lot of references. And I told her kind of, you know, this is the general vibe of what I would like for each of these spaces. And she nailed it with the details and, you know, the designs that she came up with. So
3: that's interesting.
2: That was very important, yeah.
3: Your note there about the Georgia spa shooting is interesting in that in Ethnos, it is a kind of violence being done to Asian bodies in a spa-like setting.
2: Totally. Yeah. Yes, exactly. And what's crazy is we ended up shooting the film in Atlanta. So it's like a full circle kind of moment. Yeah. I'm pretty sure we filmed, I think the nail salon scene's quite close to where the shooting actually happened, which is pretty crazy. Yeah.
3: What's your next question?
1: I'm
3: bogarting this whole interview.
1: I was going to ask, what were some of the films you were saying that you and the production designer were looking at films when it came for like inspiration for the look of the film? What were different movies you were watching for, to look for inspiration?
2: Yeah. I mean, I had a couple of films that I gave to like my cast and my crew. So I had Being John Malkovich on there. I had, oh my God, I'm blanking. Dream Scenario, and then his first film, oh my God, Sick of Myself. Which is a great film, yeah. I'm trying to think what else. Oh my God, it's been a while since I've answered these questions. Like, I used to be able to just like
3: Just it out. Don't worry, we'll cut it out.
2: Yeah. Okay, great. What's the movie with oh my God, I'm blanking on the filmmaker is Hal Ashby. Being there, yes. Nice. Being There was huge inspiration. Love that film. I'm trying to think. I mean, in terms of, I can remember the ones me and my cinematographer watched together. We watched, because what was in, another film was Bruce Riley, his first feature, Sorry to Bother You, yes. What was interesting was with the visual language and with the production design as well, the production design was so in your face and quite heightened. We knew we had to balance the rest of the tone through the cinematography and make sure, because there are scenes that are pretty serious and pretty grounded versus scenes that were, you know, more exaggerated, we had to kind of make sure we didn't go from super grounded to super exaggerated too quickly, or else the audience would have gotten whiplash. And so my DP and I, we watched a lot of films that were kind of in that heightened space, like The Sorry to Bother You, and we ranked that as like, this is a 10. And then we'd also watch films that were very grounded, like Fish Tank, Andrew Arnold, and we watched Dardenne Brothers, and you know, like, because I like the handheld aesthetic, and to kind of swing back and forth between those two kind of visual languages, and make sure that we balanced it out. So that, yeah, those were films I remembered watching with my dad.
1: And then the cast of Slanted is like slam dunk amazing. How did you go about casting and finding all these amazing actors?
2: Yeah, well, I had amazing casting director, Jessica Kelly, one of the best. So she cast Euphoria, so she's very well-versed in, you know, that sort of world in teenagers and early 20s women. And so we started off with auditions for Joan, who ended up going to Shirley. And Shirley, I'd kind of known about her for a little while. You know, she was in this great film called Beast Beast, and she was in a short called Krista that I saw at South By like a couple of years ago, and obviously Dee Dee had just come out, and so yeah, I was really excited to watch her audition, I remembered, and you know, she was incredible, and we had lunch, and you know, I asked her to do the film, and after that I knew I had to find somebody who matched Shirley's kind of energy and her sensibilities.
4: Okay, that's a wrap.
0: If you enjoyed this episode and want to hear more of this interview, game, or other shenanigan, please check out the rest on CGSW.com, Apple Podcasts.
5: What happened to international law in the wake of the Gaza genocide?
0: Thank you so much for listening.
5: Yes, the International Court of Justice, the International Criminal Court, rose to the challenge in a way. But the system was built in such a way that at least as a tool to stop a genocide in Gaza or the ethnic cleansing of Palestinians in the West Bank, it is useless. Even more useless, it is as a tool to rectify a momentous historical injustice that continues even more horrifically today.
6: That's Ilan Pape, and this is Alternative Radio. I'm David Barsamyan. This edition of AR features Ilan Pape on international law and the case of Gaza. The International Criminal Court is an independent judicial body that has jurisdiction over individuals charged with crimes against humanity, starvation, war crimes, and genocide. The Genocide Convention, which the U.S. has ratified, defines genocide as acts committed with intent to destroy, in whole or in part, a national, ethnical, racial, or religious group. In November 2024, after court deliberations on Gaza, the ICC issued arrest warrants for Israeli Prime Minister Benjamin Netanyahu and former Defense Minister Yoav Gallant. Israel denounced the ICC ruling as absurd and anti-Semitic. The U.S. response? It not only ignored the ruling, but leveled sanctions against ICC judges and lawyers. International law, to have any credibility, must be applied equally without fear or favor. Our guest today is Ilan Pape, an award-winning historian. He teaches at Exeter University in the UK. He was born in Haifa, Israel. From 1984 to 2006, he taught at the University of Haifa. Among his many books are A Very Short History of the Israel-Palestine Conflict and 10 Myths About Israel. He spoke at Brighton University in Brighton, UK. And now, Ilan Pape.
5: Gaza is an epicenter. The epicenter of an earthquake is usually the place where the worst damage is inflicted. In many ways, I do feel that Gaza, namely the genocide of Gaza, and the international reaction to the genocide, exposed in the starkest way possible as an epicenter what is wrong with the international system that we live in. It exposed what's wrong with our world, but it also uncovered, hopefully, a way forward not only for Gaza, for Palestine, or the Middle East, but for the world at large. It's difficult to say this when we have in mind the image of the destruction of the dead, of the wounded, of the dispossessed, to say that this is a moment from which you can derive any optimism about the future. But I do believe, as an historian, that there are these moments in history where the worst is unfolding before our eyes, but the worst is also hiding deep, deep below, a chance for a different kind of reality. Because it is so bad, it is so cruel, it is so inhuman, that you do hope that it awakes a lot of people who disregarded what happened there or were complicit in what happened there, who might have a different perspective now or needed a different perspective, unfortunately, when such horrific genocide and ethnic cleansing are being daily televised and they cannot anymore claim ignorance of what's happening. I hope this is not too optimistic, but I do believe, again, from studying history, that there is this connection between a terrible moment and the awakening of what is better in humanity, whether it's compassion, whether it's solidarity, whether it is caring for someone and understanding that their fate is also strongly connected to your own fate. Time will tell, of course, if I'm right or not. Let me enumerate some of the bare realities that this human-made disaster

in a much wider historical concept. Do notice, I did not say the gap between those who see these realities and those who do not see the realities, namely those who are ignorant of them. There's a difference between ignorance and denial. Anyone who is belonging to a government or an organization or as an individual who have the power to change the reality on the ground cannot claim ignorance about the most televised genocide of our time and its consequences. I wish it was the case that all we needed is to educate people and inform them of what happens and the implications of what happened. But what we need is not information. The information today is there. What we need is to refer to their morality, humanity, historical responsibility, to their vocation and accountability as politicians. And this is a far more difficult task ahead of us. Unlike so many members of civil society at large, with whom I engage, and many of you, I'm sure, are engaging in huge numbers, who through their willingness to know what really happened in Palestine since the arrival of Zionism and what unfolded during the Nakba of 1948 and what happened after 1948 in the history which the Palestinians call the ongoing Nakba, were willing to use that information or were prodded by this information to leave behind them their unconditional support in the past for Israel and their loyalty to the Zionist fabrications about the past and accepting the responsibility of their own countries and governments that in their name enabled the dispossession of Palestine and the Palestinians. Unlike these new members of the global solidarity movement that in the last 3 years joined the movement in unprecedented numbers, it seems that for most politicians who have the power to impact reality, the question is not what happened or how terrible it is what happened in Palestine or even how complicit they are in the catastrophe, but rather they ask themselves, and they keep asking themselves, how dangerous such an acknowledgement is to their careers and electoral future. But we should not despair of enumerating before them these bare realities that the epicenter of the human-made mega earthquake of Gaza had exposed. Here are some of them. Not all of them are globals, but all of them are issues that pertain directly to the future of Palestine or to the world at large within a framework that refuses to distinguish between what happens to the Palestinians and other injustices in the world. Let me begin with the collapse of the international legal system. I think that's probably one of the most important consequences. If we talk about Gaza as an epicenter of what happens to our systems in the world, I think it's a good place to start. What happened to international law in the wake of the Gaza genocide? It was built in 1945. The wish was to avoid another world war, another Holocaust. When the Human Rights Charter was drafted in 1948, and the United Nations was established in 1945 with all the relevant international tribunals which were meant to regulate international law and justice, still much of the world was colonized. And so the analysis behind what was wrong with the world and what should be done in order to overcome the realities of extremism were not done in consultation with the colonized world. The colonizers themselves, in a way, decided what is universal, what is international justice. And that comes back to bite us today in the way that, for instance, so many people in the global south have little confidence in the international system as a fair system, but rather see it as a very biased idea and system

0: that is not meant to serve them, but to serve what used to be the colonizers' world. And you can see it in the analysis. If you look at the documents of 45 to 48, when these people who took upon themselves this sacred mission to create an international system that would make sure that there's no Third World War, when you look at their analysis, you can see that when they talk about the charters and convention and organizations that would prevent such a calamity, they point out to communism, to Nazism, to fascism as the causes of extremism. And these ideologies are depicted as the destroyers of the Enlightenment. And so they are absolutely confident that you need to return the 19th century Enlightenment and its principles in order to build a better world. The very same Enlightenment that enabled, without any moral inhibitions, slavery, imperialism, colonialism, and settler colonialism. It was not until 1960 that the possible connection was recognized and international and internalized, recognized and internalized in Europe, the connection between the mass Western killing of millions of people in the Americas, in Africa, in Asia, in Australia, and the mass killing of Europeans by Europeans, including 6 million Jews. The German slaughtering of people in Namibia had much to do with the Holocaust as anti-Semitism and Nazism. The Anglophile Hitler was inspired by the British mass killing of millions of people in the Indian subcontinent, as he wrote himself. As a result of this recognition, and once physical colonialism came to an end in the 60s, in the 1960s, in the 1970s, it was possible for those who were regulating international law in the world to define colonialism, finally, as a violation of international law. But when it was suggested that also settler colonialism, not only colonialism, would be regarded as violation of international law, namely not only looking at countries that gained independence because the empires collapsed as legitimate victims of international law, but looking at the people who were eliminated to enable new countries to become independent, then this was too much for the international system to stomach as part of building a new world. So, not surprisingly, if you look at the discussions about the need to define settler colonialism as a violation of international law, the United States, Canada, Australia, New Zealand, in those days South Africa was still under apartheid, and Israel were the ones who objected most strongly than anyone else to the idea of defining settler colonialism as a crime against humanity and violations of international law. So settler colonialism until today is not recognized as a violation in international law, although at least the United Nations produced recently conventions about the rights of indigenous people. The trajectory that allegedly is making international law more inclusive, for instance, by its reference to colonialism and to indigenous rights, by its condemnation of racism, of apartheid and segregation, this inclusive attitude, for me, is still a comfortable ride for the ex-colonizers. What Gaza, or the genocide of Gaza, did, it exposed a case study that was very challenging in terms of people's political career, one that demanded a rehaul of the educational system, of re-evaluating trade and diplomatic relations with Israel. If indeed the system built in 1945 was to be applied to a settler colonial state that clearly violated international law and should have borne the consequences. Or put differently, the seemingly justified action the West was willing to employ against Iran, North Korea, and Russia, and in the case of the United States, Venezuela, and Cuba, or more individual prosecutions of dictators in Africa or war criminals in Serbia, when all of this, on the basis of a very logical analysis, supported by quite a lot of works of scholars and human rights organizations, when all of that had to be employed, or even part of it had to be employed against Israel, the system collapsed. The actions were needed against what in 1948 the international community regarded as the most important act of restorative justice. That is, they saw Israel, within the discussion of building a new world, they saw the establishment of Israel as an act of justice, almost of ultimate justice, for compensating the Jewish people, not only for the Holocaust, but for centuries of anti-Semitism. And how would they compensate the Jews for that? By building a Jewish state in Palestine. Although this should have been realized long before the genocide in Gaza, after it, it's surely something we have to reassess, whether this was a restorative act of justice or whether it was actually a momentous act of injustice against the Palestinian people. Such a drastic reference that we are asking now European politicians to adopt in view of the project that was European at heart proved too much for the system of international law. Yes, the International Court of Justice, the International Criminal Court, rose to the challenge in a way, but the system was built in such a way that at least as a tool to stop a genocide in Gaza or the ethnic cleansing of Palestinians in the West Bank, it is useless. Even more useless, it is as a tool to rectify a momentous historical injustice that continues even more horrifically today. This is not only because international law has no teeth or powers of sanctions. I claim that Western indifference and at times complicity towards the genocide in Gaza is the outcome of the project which the West, the EU, Europe in general, and later the United States, conceived, executed, maintained, and protected as an organic project of what they would call the Judeo-Christian civilization. The problem that now in 2026, as in 1882, could only be realized with coercion, destruction, and total violation of international law. So how could it be a project of civilization if it needed so much violence to set it, to maintain it, to defend it? The unfolding, escalating violence toward the Palestinians should have triggered a soul-searching journey among those who established the project and still protect it today. A soul-searching journey, as I mentioned, millions of members of the civil society undertook in recent years, but not their politicians. The motive, as I noted, of the politicians, and I think that's why they are not joining us in what is so clearly necessary, is that so many of them are self-centered. So many of them see politics not as a vocation, but as a career. And as long as such moral stances would be deemed too risky for them in terms of their future, they will do their best either to shun away from taking action or obey obediently, as they do in this country, the pro-Israeli lobby. There were many shields protecting the disinclination of politicians to boldly engage with the project of Zionism as a misguided European solution to the problem of anti-Semitism. Bygones are bygones, claimed the American and Europeans who dominated the so-called peace process. Yes, history 4,000 years ago is relevant to the future of Palestine, but history of colonization in Palestine, going back to the late 19th century and still continues, colonization that still continues today, is, and the connection between that history and the reality unfolding in front of our eyes, were deemed by those who dominated the so-called peace industry or peace process as a waste of time and unhelpful journeys into an irrelevant past. You can read it in the, you know, even in the biographies and autobiographies of those Americans who were involved in the so-called peace process, how they blame the Palestinians for being stuck in the past, and in the same sentence justify the Zionist claim that what happened 4,000 years ago justifies the colonization of Palestine. Of course, since the brutality of Israel was undeniable, this kind of shield or this kind of antidote was not enough to justify Western indifference, that is, the bygones are bygones. So you had to claim that insisting on the historical context as the only entry point for understanding the violence of either the Hamas in 2023 or the Israeli genocide in its wake, you had to insist that such a demand to look at the historical context before making a moral judgment of what happened, you had to insist in order to shield Israel that this is an act of anti-Semitism or Holocaust denial. And in some places, it is even articulated in such a way. For instance, in the directive that German university get, you are not allowed to talk about historical context when you are analyzing what happened in the last 3 years in Palestine. And even we in British university know the pressures we get from the pro-Israeli lobby, claiming that if we provide the context to the Hamas attack and the Israeli reaction, we are immediately branded as anti-Semites and Holocaust deniers. I'm not underestimating the difficulties that politicians face in the world with dealing with Israel, in reconciling a state that in the political scene of the West is defined as the only democracy in the Middle East, a high-tech and military power, with a vibrant LGBTQ scene in Tel Aviv and successful appearances both on the OECD and Eurovision charts. Well, it's very difficult to undermine this image. And how do you reconcile that image with the image that emerges from leading international human rights report, including by two Israeli human rights reports, from the scholarly community and the United Nations that frame the country as an apartheid state? How do you reconcile the image and the reality? And of course, what really will trouble every Palestinian friend I have is that Palestinians have argued this for decades. And of course, nobody listened to them. But now that other non-Palestinians are arguing the same, suddenly there is a clash between the image in Western politics and the reality on the ground. Another shield of trying to reconcile the image and the reality was to claim that the brutality and violence are either acts of self-defense, as we heard from Israel when he talks about the genocide in Gaza, and when this was too unreal to accept because the images were beyond explanation as self-defense, then you had to say that these were exceptions that do not prove the rule. Instead, of course, of seeing that the violence, for what it really is, the principal method of implementing an immoral, an impractical, an unsustainable project of imposing a European Jewish state at the heart of the Arab world at the expense of the Palestinians, with the aim of displacing and replacing them. This can only be done by brutality that had to escalate when it met later on the violence of the anti-colonialist movement. But these are not the kind of analyses that we are seeing. The figures of recent polls in Israel show you how wrong it is to assume that what we see is an exception and not the rule. it shows how inherently racist is the Israeli Jewish society, that these horrific policies are really fundamental features of the Zionist state and not actually exceptional attitudes and policies of that or other government of Israel, or the actions or the views of a marginal political movement. 93% of the Israeli Jews supported the genocide. Similar numbers support the assault on Iran. There is no official figures for how many Israeli Jews support the treatment of political prisoners, the harassing of and killing of farmers in the West Bank, the people of South Hebron, the dwellers of refugee camps in the West Bank, and above all, the continued actions against the 2 million people living in the Gaza Strip. And one can add to it the treatment of the activists in the last flotilla that came to try and help the people in Gaza. We do not have polls for how these actions are perceived by the vast majority of Israeli Jews, but it would be beyond belief if the level of support would not be similar to the one for the genocide and the other actions I have just mentioned.
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0: At one point last month, there were 6 million people in the Middle East that became refugees because of Israel. Does this mass dispossession has anything to do with the core idea of Zionism? It's a question at times that we are not allowed to ask. We're very lucky that I'm asking this question and you're still here and I'm still here. God knows with this government and the next government you have if this would be possible. So let's enjoy this freedom for a moment of asking, is the problem Zionism? Became like the worst kind of anti-Semitism is to raise questions against Zionism. Does this mass dispossession that we are viewing today, so many people are without their homes, is it not because of the core idea of Zionism? A project of Jewish settlers encouraged by Europe and later the United States to settle in Palestine, replace and displace the Palestinians so that the nightmare of the Holocaust could come to a closure. There was, of course, a different way of dealing with that nightmare. And the Holocaust was a nightmare. The whole Second World War mass killing of people, not just Jews, millions of other people, were slaughtered. There was another way of dealing with it, one that is still open, by the way. But the road was not taken. There was not one call from a European leader or European intellectual in 1945, there was not one call for the Jews of Europe to return, to stay, and rebuild a Europe that will produce antidotes to racism, fascism, and Nazism. There was no such call. But rather, all the famous intellectuals of Europe gave unconditional support to the idea of creating or building a European Jewish state outside of Europe. And Jews, first not in great number, but then quite massively accepted the anti-Semitic notion. That's the whole idea of Zionism. They accept the anti-Semitic notion that Judaism is a race, a different nation. So that Jews cannot be Americans. They cannot be British. They cannot be German. They cannot be Moroccan. They cannot be Iraqis because they are a different nation. And for that matter, the Jews who lived in Palestine cannot be Palestinians. And therefore, they have a moral right and material support to cede a homeland from other people to make the nation state for the Jews as a different race. For the West, in the emerging Cold War, it was important to have a Jewish state that would be the first to declare that there is a new Germany, a denazified Germany. They needed it because of the emerging Cold War. You needed West Germany to be legitimized. Even before denazification of West Germany even began, the damage was so more acute because racism in the society, in European societies, remained untouched, with the consequences clear to us today. Because instead of dealing with racism, you actually pushed the most important victim of European racism outside of Europe. It was much easier in those days when the intellectual scenes was contemplating what was wrong and what was right of such a project to regard it as a huge achievement of the Judeo-Christian civilization and its enemies, and an antidote to its enemies in the East, be they communists or Muslims. Had at that moment in time the West recognized the contribution of Islam to that civilization that they called the Judeo-Christian civilization, the preservation of Palestine as an Arab country connected to Islamic civilization would have been a far more just project than the idea of turning it into a European Jewish state. For Christian fundamentalists then and now, the project is an ideal twin solution for their Jewish question. The Jews are not among them, are not among their midst, because they all go to Palestine, and are part of a divine scheme that will bring back Jesus Christ, resurrect the dead, and begin a new 1,000 years of Christ's reign in the world. Even before the genocide, the Gaza Strip exposed the cynicism of the military industry and its role as another shield that was meant to prevent a discussion of a situation that is not complex and is quite straightforward, unlike the claim of the Israeli propaganda. The military industry, it seems, was not content with testing cutting-edge lethal weapons by exporting them to post-colonial areas of feuds and conflicts or ruthless police forces. The real theater where you could test the efficiency of weapons was the Gaza Strip. And not surprising, the genocide increased dramatically the Israeli military arms sales, as it did before that in 2014 and in 2009. The epicenter, however, has exposed also an alternative way forward. First and foremost, it showed the gap between Palestine as a symbol of justice and liberation in the eyes of millions of people in the world and the pro-Israeli stances of the political elites and mainstream media. This gap is not limited to a disagreement between electorates or civil society societies and their government of what should be the policy towards Israel. It is a symptom of the gap between the civil societies and the governments on most issues that have a moral dimension or a justice element in them. It relates to government's policy towards global warming, towards refugees, towards poverty, healthcare, education, and making ends meet to have reasonable life on this globe. A growing understanding that there is a connection between the fact that 72 million children in this world do not have any access to education and the dismal condition of your own education system is an important recognition of this gap between politics from above and the concern of the society at large. That there is a connection between the indifference to the Palestinians and to the homeless in one's own society. That there is a connection between supporting the State of Israel with arms and high tech and financial aid and the privatization of what should be public services and the slave markets of the multinational corporation, the gig economy of the transit drivers, the expulsion of immigrants from the United States, and the brutality of the police, and the toleration of the immiseration and carnage in Palestine. These things are connected. They are not connected in our mind. They are connected in the real world. There is a need for a new kind of politics and a new kind of politicians, less self-centered and not ones who view the electorate as a ticket to a fresh or continued political career, but as vocation, responsibility, without outraged salaries and pension deals, as if they were managing a huge multinational corporation and not representing the people of the country. This other kind of politics would not have stood idle, I believe, in the face of the most televised genocide in our times. And where would these politicians come from is a good question. And I have a hope. And I ask myself, will the students who participated in the encampments in the campuses in solidarity with Palestine, the young people who marched in their millions for Palestine, who escalated their solidarity in actions such as Palestine Action, or boarded the flotilla to Gaza, will be they one day politicians not in marginal positions in parties, but with the power to make change? We have to believe that they will be. Otherwise, not only Gazans, not only Palestinians, not only Lebanese would continue to suffer, but also the world would be unable to collaborate on challenges that cannot be faced by one state alone, be it global warming, poverty, migration, or so on. We need more than just a new kind of politics. We need to ask why the courageous revolutionary movements of Occupy Wall Street, the Arab Spring movement, did not materialize into effective political movements. The answer is twofold in my mind. One has to do with the toxic impact of the established left parties on the revolutionary scene's possibility in the left, the social democratic parties of the West, and the establishment of the Democratic Party in the United States that became ring-wing parties in order to win the center in politics, and chasing out those who demanded genuine socialist agenda. Not surprising, people who also identify openly and clearly with the cause of Palestine, which gave, of course, the excuse for people to oust them from such social democratic parties as anti-Semitic, or if they were Jewish, as self-hating Jews. These parties are not the solution or an alternative to the kind of politics that poisons us today. Then there is the more authentic left that ideologically and historically always made the connection between socioeconomic justice and Palestine, and yet still has not found a way to replicate the coalition that ad hoc brings millions to demonstrate for Palestine, but cannot be replicated into a seriously political force that can be a powerful, transformative political factor or movement. This requires soul searching, even in that part of the left, about lofty secular positions, misaddressing and misunderstanding the power of identity politics in the Arab world in general, and in the Levant, what we call in Arabic the Mashrek, in particular, that is Palestine, Syria, Lebanon, and Jordan. Only a dialogical front of religious and secular people, people of the left, and liberals with a modicum of humanity, green or otherwise, will be powerful enough to change politics from within, and as a consequence, adopt a policy that through sanctions and pressure would save at least the lives of thousands of Palestinians in the future. For a more fundamental change, for a decolonized, for a de-Zionized Palestine, we need changes in so many places, but I will just mention few of them. And I'm talking about not pressuring Israel to stop the carnage, but changing fundamentally the reality in Palestine and making it a free country as part of a liberation and decolonization process. For that, we need an Iran that rids itself from its dismal human rights record. We need a new Arab world that navigates as it used to before the arrival of imperialism within the rich mosaic of groups that are there, some of them ethnocultural, some of them are religious, on the one hand, and the need of people to live reasonable life. There are too many millions of people who are hungry and angry in the Arab world to make it an effective force of changing the reality. A world that hoped that newly founded nation states will offer economic welfare and individual freedoms. This transition from the past at the end of the Ottoman Empire was never allowed to mature and develop. But this process of transition was not allowed to mature by the arrival of imperialism and Zionism, especially when Palestine, Lebanon, and Syria were targeted by imperialism, and Palestine, of course, by Zionism. When they interfered, and they had, of course, they have done it in alliance, unfortunately, with local individuals and movement who wished to dominate and control after the Ottomans rather than sustain the fragile but durable, genuine coexistence of groups, faiths, and identities. And there's no better example than Palestine before 1948, when Muslim Christians and Jews coexisted. We're not romanticizing, we're not idealizing this coexistence, we are talking about it as a normal coexistence, when there is no existential danger to anyone. And therefore, yes, you can deal with the troubles that come in with a normal human society. But normal life, with all its problems, is something, ironically, Palestinians are craving for in the last 120 years. They want to have the normal problems of a human society. They're not even allowed to have that. With the exposure of these extensive cracks in the international system, also the cracks of the foundation of the State of Israel were exposed. The tragedy of Gaza is also a moment of opportunity because of that. History is not linear. History is cyclic. And once foundations have so much rot in them, they will collapse. But this could lead to a more misery unless we recognize what should fill the void that such inevitable disintegration would bring with it. Not only in Gaza, not only in Palestine, but in many, many parts of the world. If anybody thinks that you could limit the damage and the carnage and the destruction that are being now experienced by millions of people in Palestine, in Lebanon, in South Syria, if you think that you can limit that suffering to that part of the world alone, you are wrong. A war in the Gulf impacts the standard of living in the West, maybe will increase the realization that the future of the world, its economy, its social cohesion, its ability to deal with challenges such as global warming is connected to the world's attitude towards Palestine and Israel. And this is something that goes back to the fact that the world had decided that Palestine is such an important place, that is, the Western world decided that Palestine was such an important place that it had to be the place where Europe solves its own problems. Well, if they want, and I'm sure no Palestinians would object to it, if they want to let the Palestinians to have Palestine, the Palestinians would be the first one to be happy to say to the world, it's fine for us not to be connected to your problems, to your agenda, but you never allowed us such an independence. And as a good friend of mine used to say, and with this I would end, when I asked her, what would you think Palestinians will do if we are right and one day Palestine would be liberated and free? And she said, we will close the doors for 2 years and we ask no one to come and visit us, no one to come and help us. We just want to be with ourselves for 2 years and to feel what does it mean really to be free and independent. Thank you.
2: I wonder if you could say a bit more about the significance of imperialism and particularly the importance of oil in the Middle East and the way that Western imperialism has therefore supported the Zionist cause. I'd be interested in your view on that.
0: Of course, oil plays a very important role in the, especially the American, but not only the American, not only involvement in the Middle East, but the wish to be a dominant economic and political force. However, I think that what is so unique about the Zionist project is that in order to make what for me looks almost an impossible project when it was first suggested, you needed a very powerful coalition to make it a reality, and you needed even a more powerful coalition to sustain it. And the coalition could not have been made only by people who thought that Israel is a financial asset or a factor that would ensure benefits in the field of energy, fossil energy, or petrol, and so on. You needed far more than that to make such a project a reality. You needed Christian fundamentalists who thought that Israel has to exist because they believed really that this is something that is part of a divine scheme. And do remember the politicians in the late 19th century that were willing to push Britain to occupy Palestine, and not only to occupy Palestine, to make Palestine a Jewish state. Some of them were Christian fundamentalists belonging to evangelical Christians. So it was not just economic interest. There was also ideological interest. And then you have something that is not necessarily connected to petrol, the arms industry, the securitization industry, even the pharmaceutical multinational corporation are very much vested in Israel, because the Israeli politicians are willing again and again to use the Israeli population as experiment for new drugs and so on. So you have to examine this international coalition, this powerful coalition, and understand that this is what really the Palestinians are facing. Not just the military power of Israel, but the international coalition behind that military power. And I believe this coalition is weakening. And I believe members of this coalition, not necessarily for moral reasons, even for cynical reasons, do not regard Israel anymore as an asset, but as a liability. You can still use the petroleum of the Middle East without Israel. There are enough greedy people in the Arab world who would make sure that petrol gets to America even without normalizing relationship with Israel, certainly after the bombing of their countries by Iran in the last few months.
3: Thank you so much. You gave an excellent podcast with the Makdizi brothers. Right. You mentioned that even if Israel expands the Litani River and they take that land, that diplomacy will not be possible, that they will continue with an expansionist project. And the same with the yellow line in the Gaza Strip. So I guess my question is, what is your view, I guess, on the chance for diplomacy? And if there is no chance for diplomacy in this case, what are the options for politicians in terms of sanctions, the boycott movement, if diplomacy in the regular sense won't work with an expansionist project?
0: There is no chance for diplomacy, as I said in that podcast, but also in other places. The reason is that even the more genuine participants in the diplomatic efforts in what is called the Arab-Israeli conflict or the Palestine issue, still believe that their role, if they are Europeans or Americans or Canadians or whatever, that they believe their role is to mediate, that the two sides cannot come together unless they offer their mediation services. You know, I met a lot of young civil servants in about four or five foreign ministries in Europe in the last few months. And what was characteristic of these young people, they were members of a section in the foreign ministry that was called the Middle East Peace Process. So I asked them, do you understand that you are in a section of nothing and anything? And it doesn't bode well for you that your colleagues thought that this is the section you belong to. The director of the section, when always I say this, says now it's time for lunch. Because I think she, realized that this is true. So diplomacy depends what we mean by this. If diplomacy is used to save the Palestinians, to defend the Palestinians, yes, there is a role for diplomacy. If diplomacy continues to play the game, what is needed is mediation, then it provides, intentionally or unintentionally, immunity for Israel to continue its policies of genocide in Gaza, of ethnic cleansing in the West Bank, and intimidating the region as a whole.
4: I would like to know, what is your position or your analysis about censorship?
0: This is an interesting question, because I'm not terribly sure that this censorship is working once it moved to alternative media and the cyberspace. The bottom line was that the lobby is very good in pressuring mainstream media, established media, political elites. It found it very difficult to challenge civil society. You can, yes, you can cause community centers to be shut. You can, intimidate universities, you can intimidate churches and so on. But it's less effective than intimidating a politician by saying to him or her, we will support your rival if you will not support our cause. And I think in a similar way, it's too much of a fluid water to be contained. And you can, on the one hand, yes, there is attempt to, of course, to use the Israeli connection to Meta, to Microsoft, and so on. And they will do all they can, of course, to make sure that they think that this would be good enough tool to somehow make the images that this alternative media brought to public attention, the information that was brought to public attention, disappear. I don't believe it will work. First of all, because the already information is there. So you can close it, but it's there. For me, it's the inevitable pathological phase Israel has arrived at. We have about 1,000 clips of Israeli soldiers from Gaza documenting some of the worst things that they did to the people of Gaza. They documented it. They decided to share it with the world. So what would the censor do? You see, I think that we have to realize this. People say it's a different Israel. I say this is the inevitable Israel. But that's a different discussion now. What is not debatable is that this is an Israel that doesn't care about international law, that is not afraid of public opinion, that is not afraid of condemnation, that still, when its own citizens say, but we are being thrown out of restaurants, from taxis, we are unwelcome, they still are happy to believe their government's explanation that this is just a continuation of anti-Semitism and hatred of Jews. Not everyone buys it. Unfortunately, those Israelis who don't buy it choose to leave rather than to create an anti-Zionist movement. But this is changing as well. I mean, there is a growing willingness, I think, to challenge Zionism also from within Jewish communities, and that is very promising. Thank you.
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1: 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Joe Ritchie is our general manager and editor. I'm David Barsamyan. Thank you for listening.

0: feel very cluttered, or we can feel a bit discombobulated or not settled, not quite as well as we want to be feeling.
1: That's how I connect. That's why I love music, is because it makes me feel heard. It makes me feel like everything that I'm feeling can be actually put into words.
0: Okay, so this is where I immediately start feeling guilty, and I don't know. We are hard-coded to a lot of that music. Our brain loves music, and it holds on tight. Where I was on the grounds, and the Stampede show band, the young people playing their huge, you know, baritones and saxophones.
2: The person that I meet, it could be maybe a friend, a mentor, a teacher, I feel like I collect a part of their music taste as well.
0: Still, yeah. Get a turntable. It's fun.
1: I want to, actually.
0: It's just expensive.
1: Yeah.
0: Excited to be launching Well Played this fall.
2: We want to open up the floor to honest arguments and get a deeper insight into how we can improve our healthcare practices and work on our own biases. 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I want to take a moment to acknowledge the traditional territories of the people of the Treaty 7 region in southern Alberta. This includes the Blackfoot Confederacy, made up of the Siksika, Piikani, the Kainai First Nations, as well as the Tsuut'ina First Nation and the Stoney Nakoda, including the Chiniki, Bearspaw, and Goodstoney First Nations.
1: The city of Calgary is also home to the Métis Nation of Alberta, Districts 5 and 6. Additionally, the University of Calgary is located near where the Bow River meets the Elbow River, a place the Blackfoot people call Mohinstis, which is now known as the City of Calgary. So we're excited to talk to Jennifer Buchanan, who is a certified music therapist with more than 3 decades of experience, and the founder and president of Chaby Music Therapy, which is an award-winning company whose team supports individuals and groups across their lifespan, from infancy through elder care, in medical, educational, and workplace wellness settings. In 2025, Chaby Music Therapy received the Patient Experience Award from the Health Quality Council of Alberta, recognizing its collaboration with interdisciplinary teams across acute care. She is also the author of multiple books, including Wellness Well Played, The Power of a Playlist, and Wellness Incorporated, The Health Entrepreneur's Handbook.
2: As the former executive director and past president of the Canadian Association of Music Therapists, Jennifer played a central role in shaping national standards and advancing the profession. Today, she serves as the vice chair of the board of directors at the National Music Center and as an affiliate member of the Matheson Center for Mental Health Research and Education. Currently, Jennifer is leading the fall 2026 launch of Well Played, a music therapy-informed digital platform designed to help use music more intentionally to support resilience, well-being, and recovery. She has received the 2 most prestigious honors in Canadian music therapy, the Norma Sharp Award for Lifetime Achievement, and the Franny Award, named in honor of her mentor, Fran Herman, a pioneer of music therapy in Canada. So we're so happy to have you. And on that note, is there anything else you'd like to add to your bio?
0: Oh, I am just so grateful to be spending time with you today, where we're going to have the opportunity to talk about music and just truly how it can make our lives better and how we can use it more intentionally for our health. Thank you.
2: Totally. Thank you so much for coming and sharing your expertise. We are more than excited to dive right in. So with that, I actually met you at the Arts Care Conference. I don't know if you remember, but this was, I think, last year or the year before. And I was fascinated because I was like, what is music therapy? I didn't know this whole profession existed and how much it impacted patients and people in general. So without further ado, I want to ask you, what is music therapy? What does it really mean to you? And what drew you to this topic?
0: Oh, you know, I remember when I was younger and I heard about it for the first time. Mm-hmm. I think where I'll start is ultimately how I was introduced to this profession, which was when I was quite young. I was a tween way back, and my granddad had just had his second major stroke, and he was placed in what was then called an extended care hospital. Mm-hmm. And this was at a time when in hospitals there, we didn't have the sort of quality of life services that we can focus on now. And there was incredible nursing and still, you know, incredible care in that way. But that quality of life and looking after the whole person wasn't there. And it would be my granny who said, Jenny, would you learn your granddad's favorite song? And I just happened to be in a school that was a public school that was teaching everyone how to play guitar. Mm-hmm. And I was learning favorite songs. And so I went home and I learned Granddad's favorite song. Now, I do have to say one thing first. Granddad was the most grumpy person I had ever met in my life. And I didn't know grumpy people had favorite songs. So it was a surprise. But when I showed up the following week and sang the song, it was called White Cliffs of Dover, super old now. I would see him cry for the very first time. And we felt this level of connection we had not had. And all of a sudden, as a tween throughout now my education, I would be going to the extended care hospital and hanging out with all these incredible elders. And we would connect through music. So that was my introduction into music and healthcare. When I was later in high school, I was very fortunate to hear the professional words music therapy, learn it's an allied health profession. Mm-hmm. And after, when I was in university, I pursued it as my degree. Mm-hmm. At Capilano University in North Vancouver. Mm-hmm. I then had an opportunity to do this very wonderful internship right here in Calgary. Mm-hmm. And I've never gone home. Mm-hmm. And this is where I laid roots to start the practice. In regards to what is music therapy, it's a lot of different things to a lot of different people. Mm-hmm. But ultimately, it's about identifying the goals someone may have, be it wanting to feel less isolated, wanting to improve certain mechanical elements of ourselves, be it in speech and language or movements, be it wanting to feel differently in their mood, either feeling more productive and uplifted or calmed down. And our job as a music therapist is to show people a pathway through live music making that can help them get there.
1: Mm-hmm. I think that's really interesting because I always view music as like a form of connection. Yeah, kind of like a form of healing as well, but I never really took it seriously to actually heal someone in that sense, especially when they are going through like acute pain or if they're in like a home care or hospital or whatever. Like, I just saw it as a way of entertainment. That's honestly the way I saw it. But after hearing this, it makes me think that, you know, there's just so many untapped ways of healing that we as the Western community or Western healthcare looks at it as like, that can't be real. Mm-hmm. And I feel like we sometimes do have to give importance to those types of things, like as you were saying. And so a question we have for you is just beyond the science. What do you think music reveals about the way that humans heal and mm-hmm. connect? And how does that

0: day-to-day healing, maybe not even under a crisis or a serious trauma, and I hear that. One of the ways that I feel what music does for me and for many of the clients that I work with is it provides them another room that is different than maybe the room you're in. And what I mean by that is we can feel very cluttered, or we can feel a bit discombobulated or not settled, not quite as well as we want to be feeling. And when we go to music, mm-hmm. and we intentionally reach to it, and it in turn rewards us with a sense of understanding and being able to say many of the things that are so hard for us humans to sometimes put into words. There doesn't seem to be language for a lot of that clutter and discombobulated. Mm-hmm. And I'm thinking of students right now and all the things that mm-hmm. students are going through and the pressures of the world and what's happening. And then all of a sudden you hear that one lyric, or you capture that one melody, or you just feel something in your gut and it's indefinable. So this is no longer the science. This is you personally with music. And you just start feeling that this moment is more understood. And what I'm hoping people feel mm-hmm. is a little bit of the, I'm okay. Mm-hmm. And I want that for people. I feel if we can start feeling a bit more, I'm okay, it means we can continue to contribute and be there for others because we're feeling a bit more okay. And the mm-hmm. world's needing each other right now.
1: Yeah. The reason why I was smiling, because when you were actually saying that, is because you mentioned the other room. And to me, that other room is, it's not a physical room. It's, I don't know what it is. It's just, you're transported somewhere else. To me, that room feels like I'm almost flying or floating. And that's when I hear certain artists speak, actually, or when they sing in their songs. And it's not their voices, it's the beat. It just transports me somewhere else. I feel like I am flying or whatever it may be. And especially when you said that there's sometimes certain lyrics or certain words that just capture the way that you're feeling and can almost some way somehow bring tears into your eyes. And that's how I connect. That's why I love music, is because it makes me feel heard. It makes me feel like everything that I'm feeling can be actually put into words. And that's why I was smiling, because I really resonated with that. I really did.
0: And so now you can imagine you're someone that didn't expect to be in a hospital room. Mm-hmm. And you're wearing a gown, mm-hmm. and you're lying in bed, and you're hearing all those buzzers and all those beeps. It's unfamiliar. You don't have all your things around you. Mm-hmm. And a music therapist comes into the room with their guitar and maybe a couple of instruments and sits down beside you and just asks you the simple question, tell me a bit about your music and what you love to listen to and why. Mm-hmm. And it transports you into that other room. Mm. Exactly, because this room doesn't make sense.
1: Mm-hmm. I agree. I have a question. You said that some music therapists like come into the hospitals. That's actually the first time I've heard of that. Are a lot of like hospitals in the Western medicine incorporating music therapy and music therapists in healing? Because honestly, I've never heard of it.
0: I love that question. So I would say it's not popular mm-hmm. yet. I'm going to talk more about Canada right now. It's certainly music therapists are working in hospitals around the world, mm-hmm. but it's not in every hospital and it's not on every unit. But what I do have to say here in Calgary, our team of therapists are very grateful to be providing services in all 5 acute care hospitals, not on every unit, but we are on 28 units.

0: units.
1: Okay.
0: And that is because of collaborations with Alberta Health Services, the Calgary Health Foundation, and the National Music Center's Music Therapy Initiative.
1: Mm-hmm.
0: And all those people have come together, as well as public champions, to ensure that music therapy is a part of what's provided to patient needs. And so the award you mentioned about Health Quality Alberta's Patient Experience Award came out of the work that happened within the acute care hospital settings. We feel very fortunate to be there. And another aspect of that is we get to work with other healthcare professionals. So we do co-treatments with physiotherapists and occupational therapists, speech therapists, mm-hmm. spiritual care, and nursing. Like, we are just so fortunate to be a part of the team that are working in areas like end-of-life care, palliative care, neuro-rehabilitation, so stroke, brain injury, and also on the burns unit, ICU. It's been really wonderful to be introduced in that setting.
2: Right. Yeah. And it really sounds like music therapy is something that's holistic, it's well integrated, and it's collaborative, like all healthcare. And it really makes me think to the time when I was working at a senior care home, but as with the recreation therapy team, and we would bring in like music musicians from time to time, like once a month, and it was very rare, but it was really great to see the seniors like interact, and everyone loved it so much. It was just, like you said before, a language that was able to connect everyone, whether or not they spoke English, whether or not they had a hearing disability, or if they were blind. So it just connected all forms of people together. And that brings me to my question. And what's the difference between recreation therapy and music therapy? Is that just like broad and then music therapy fits into it? Or?
0: Oh, I love that. Mm-hmm. They're actually separate professions, but we work together a ton.
1: Mm-hmm.
0: So music therapists specifically use music as our therapy and in the therapy. Recreation therapists certainly incorporate music in their work as well, but yes, they have such a broad range of skills in regards to ensuring that leisure is presented in a way that is highly therapeutic for the people that they're working with. But both of us, a lot of similarities in the way that we do individuals, and we also do group work, but we collaborate a lot together. I work at a place called Forensics, which is a part of our correction system, as well as Alberta Health Services system. So it's a blend between healthcare and the prison system. And it's in the caring of people who are quite sick that are in that setting. And my partner every week is the most incredible recreation therapist that I get to work with. And part of my joy of working there is because of her.
2: Oh, that's very, very sweet and very nice to hear, because I know recreation therapy has been around like a bit longer, and then music therapy is something I'm hearing of more recently, like over the last decade. And this might be a silly question, but do all music therapists sing or play an instrument?
0: Not a silly question at all. Broadly, yes. We certainly, in order to incorporate the different elements of music, selecting the right tempo, being able to adapt that tempo, adapting the different genres of music, using certain from breathing techniques to actually using our voices for singing, all those are incredibly useful as a music therapist as we engage with our clients, our patients, whoever's in our care in active music making.
1: Mm-hmm.
0: We do use also recorded music, but it's the live music engagement that where we really see the most significant, I'm going to use the word change, but it's just where goals are being reached very efficiently. So it's been quite an opportunity for us to definitely have those music skills. Yeah.
1: On that note, though, do you play an instrument, and which one?
0: Right? Okay, so this is where I immediately start feeling guilty, and I don't know. I'd love to hear your music backgrounds as well. So I grew up, again, in the most incredible public school system ever, and so I had opportunities to learn everything from the ukulele to the bass to saxophone to clarinet to guitar, like I was mentioning, so I had lots of experiences. I also had the privilege of having piano lessons growing up, and so lots of music in my life as well as singing. And it was interesting going into the music therapy program as a young adult, and because guitar is so portable that you can take it with you, that's really become the primary instrument that me and most music therapists use, because we can. So many of us did not grow up playing guitar, but it's something that's become that thing that's just easier to take around. Many are also pianists. I miss playing my clarinet, though, I have to say, and it's been something I keep thinking, oh, in my retirement I'm going to pick it up again, because I really, really miss it. I love to sing. Singing's always been a part. Not all of us are these incredible vocalists, but the one thing we've learned is it's more about how we're using the music in the sessions. We do not have to be the best at everything. We are not just musicians, we are therapists. And what I've learned with clients and patients is they didn't come there for perfection, and sometimes perfection would be intimidating. So it's about creating this therapeutic relationship with them to encourage them to be a part and be in the music with us. And sometimes it's through all the flubs and the foibles where that works the best.
1: On the note of inclusion and accessibility, I mean, we think about how in different cultures, yes, piano, I find, is kind of like the foundation, or like piano most often, I feel, and then I guess maybe guitar. But I find that in different cultures, music, piano and guitar is not a thing. Or it's like you can't really hear it in the background. So in order to be more inclusive and accessible to, you know, patients of different populations, how do you tailor music in that sense? Especially, let's say, if someone is an elder and they're of another geographic location and culture or whatnot, and this maybe might be the first time they've even seen a guitar. How do you like introduce that concept, the instrument itself and therapy itself too?
0: Gosh, I appreciate that question, because I gotta say, we sit in this a lot as music therapists, recognizing that our backgrounds have given us the certain experiences that we've had. But having cultural sensitivity is so incredibly important for us. I'll give you an example. I was invited to work in Nunavut for a week. And not in Iqaluit, but in a place called Iqaluit, which is about another 3-hour flight going north from Iqaluit.
2: Oh, wow.
0: So way up there near the Baffin Islands. And I was working on this small island, and initially was supposed to be working with the children. But the elder said, can you come and spend time with us first? We want to get to know you. And I had taken up 2 luggage full of instruments, and I was concerned about it. These instruments were from all places in the world. And I recognized these are not. I also had to be thoughtful, because I did have a couple of hand drums that had been made for me. Like, I was being really just mindful of that. And so I just transparently said at the very beginning, I recognize that these instruments may be new, may be different, but also may be familiar.
1: Mm-hmm.
0: I explained where all of them came from.
2: Mm-hmm.
0: I explained that I have had from 2-month-old hands rested on it, feeling the vibrations, to having a 104-year-old play it for the very first time with this particular mallet, that thousands of people had shared their best expression into each of the instruments. And what I learned from the elders was this is an opportunity for us to also share in that community, even though we have not met them.
1: Mm-hmm.
0: But their energy is being passed through on these different instruments. And they showed me their rhythms and the way they played on instruments that they had never mm-hmm. necessarily experienced before, including different kinds of drums. And it was so beautiful. My favorite moment was when the most elder female, she asked me if she could take home one of the instruments to show her son. And absolutely. And it happened to be this from the Philippines, and it was some sheep's hooves that were around a bracelet style. Mm. And she went and got other hooves that she had collected and made one herself and brought it back the next day and said this would be an exercise she now wants to do with the kids in the community so they can all play together with this new sounding instrument.
1: That's so sweet.
2: Oh, that's
1: I had a question on that. I was just thinking, like, you know, you said that you used an instrument from the Philippines. Is this something that maybe you want to do in your future, is travel around the world and meet new people, learn new instruments, learn
0: right.
1: the way music
0: new rhythms.
1: Is. Yeah.
0: Learn, wouldn't that be something?
1: Yeah.
0: Yeah, do you want to come?
1: Yes.
0: Please.
2: Take us
0: please.
2: With you.
0: Let's go.
1: Yeah, because I think music, it's a language that even if you don't speak, everyone understands. I think it's like
0: right.
1: very, it's what's that word? Instinctual, is it? Yeah.
2: Instinctual, universal.
1: Universal. It's a universal emotion,
0: right.
1: language, feeling, whatever you define
0: yeah.
1: it as.
0: Mm-hmm. Yeah, and I feel that in the way the music therapist presents music, there's a way of play.
1: Mm-hmm.
0: You know, there's, we call it improvisation.
1: Mm-hmm.
0: So going and improvising
2: mm-hmm.
0: in a community way,
1: mm-hmm.
0: wouldn't that be great?
2: Mm-hmm. Yeah, and learning from each other, like you talked about that reciprocal nature of
0: mm-hmm.
2: you learning from the elders
0: mm-hmm.
2: and that community, but also them learning from you. I think that is beautiful.
0: Right?
2: And that's like, really shows how music like unites people.
0: Yeah.
2: On that note, do you work with any specific populations of people, or do you specialize in like children or elderly, or do you work with everyone?
0: Yes. So when I started my practice, I was number 133 of certified music therapists in Canada.
2: Wow.
0: So in those days, you just learned to work with everybody. That's just how it was. There was a lot of need. Youngest from, you know, little babies in children's, like the NICU departments, all the way up to, you know, as I was saying, 104, you know, just all the, it's for everyone and coming from a lot of different backgrounds.
2: Right.
0: And I've continued that with our company. So we have a team of 16 certified music therapists now.
2: Mm-hmm.
0: And then we also have researchers and developers on the team. And we have just continued being generalists. Now, I sometimes have worried about that because I thought, oh, maybe we should specialize. But the need is great.
1: Mm-hmm.
0: And we're still very strong with all these different groups. And I do feel, and I tell my staff this, I feel that you have so much to learn from working with children, children with cerebral palsy, children with autism, children, just children.
2: Right.
0: there's so much to learn there that I can't help but think it improves your skills for when you go and work with, you know, a senior with dementia or someone with brain injury. Like, there's so much crossover. You learn this deeper level of communication and deeper listening skills and really how to support people and just be present. So that's why I feel that it's okay. Maybe I'm just, you know, trying to make it sound that it's okay to be generalist, but I do feel that's really worked well for us and something I plan to continue.
2: Right, because in a lot of different fields, they kind of prompt you to specialize, but then that makes you less accessible to the general population. And I wanted to backtrack because I was curious a little bit about how do you do music therapy with little babies? Like, because you can't communicate with them.
1: Especially if in a NICU, because they're just they're so little.
0: Yeah. So there's actual specialized training in NICU music therapy training.
2: Oh,
0: so
2: wow.
0: Very much so about working with heartbeats, about helping parents who are not able to fully hug their babies to connect with their babies. We do a lot of songwriting in music therapy. So can you imagine a mom writing a song for her baby, sharing that song with her baby that she's now going to carry forward and always sing that song to, even when it's her 23-year-old baby, right? And so there's these moments so we can still have connection. That transfers also when we have had someone who has passed on to the next spirit world, you know, into the spirit world, but you still want to feel connected to them and having a song that you sing to them and feel like you're sharing it with them. So this concept of song sharing can be very powerful. And in the NICU, that heartbeat and finding exactly that tempo of the baby, which is actually, I just went slow with my hand, but it's actually so much faster with our little babies.
2: That's adorable. It must be a really great experience to build connection with people, babies, elderly, and that also it brings me to another question I was just thinking of when you were talking, but they say when the baby is inside the mother, like the songs you sing or the voices they hear, they recognize when they're born. Is that, how true is that?
0: It's true. I don't want to count social media for everything, but you actually do see some of those 2-year-olds and 3-year-olds later, like they will hear the song again and immediately respond to it differently than any other song because it's the one that they kept hearing the most while they were in the womb.
2: Right.
0: It's quite cool.
2: Right.
0: Highly recommend.
2: So is there like a particular like mood that you should be listening to while you're pregnant? Like,
1: I also heard if you listen to classical music, it's like it helps with the baby's intelligence. Like, how true is that too?
0: Okay, I don't think that one's quite as true. So, but what I do know for sure is, you know, when we break down the elements of music, so when you break down different tempos, that certainly does something different for each of us. Like if I started, you know, just, you know, playing a certain tempo right now, it's going to be too slow for somebody, too fast for somebody else. It's going to help one person calm down and it's going to lift somebody else up. So the other thing is tone. You know, we were just talking about the piano. Some people do not respond well to the piano at all. It just brings back all those piano lessons and they don't enjoy it anymore. Classical music can have a real negative effect on some people. If it was forced on somebody, that is not something that is healthy for them any longer. And the other thing I know for sure, desensitizing ourselves from music that has had a traumatic or a negative effect on us is next to impossible. We are hard-coded to a lot of that music. Our brain loves music and it holds on tight. So releasing it is super tough. What's more important is adding in something new so it can start taking up more space, more room than some of that old stuff that has done some harm and hurt.
2: Yeah. Right, because sometimes music also carries memories, like you're saying, right?
0: There is no other activity we know of that touches so many areas of the brain simultaneously than when we listen to music we've engaged with, mm-hmm. either negatively or positively.
2: Mm-hmm, mm-hmm. Yeah, because whenever I hear any songs from The Sound of Music, it takes me back to grade 2 when we did that.
0: Right away.
1: I had like one question. It made me think, like, just as like a regular person who just constantly is listening to music, I don't drive in silence, I can't. How can I use music to not only, because I do feel sometimes music, especially nowadays, I find with the lyrics that people produce, they don't always have the best meaning, and they can be actually very negative too. And like we, like for example, like rap music, like it sometimes does have very negative connotations, mm-hmm. and it's not good to always voice those things out loud, but that's the kind of music I like because of the beats. It's totally. Just the beats. And so I recognize that too, that sometimes I'm repeating these lyrics, but they're saying negative things all the time. It's like, it made me question, like, how can I use music in my life, something that I do love, but in a way that can help me, but is still somewhat familiar to me, because I can't abandon rap music altogether.
2: But then are those like negative thoughts like relatable or?
1: Sometimes I feel like the more you say it, the more sometimes you see it too.
2: Right.
1: It's like your thoughts and the words that you voice become internalized sometimes. But I try to stay away from that. But I feel like it does happen intentionally, and also because a lot of young kids listen to this kind of stuff.
0: Yeah.
1: And so it makes me question, like, how can I, just for myself, use it to, like, my advantage?
0: Okay, I'm not going to have the perfect answer for this, okay? When parents come to me very concerned about what their kids are listening to, mm-hmm. which actually happens a lot, mm-hmm. I always suggest to them that instead of judging the music, ask your child, how do you feel while you're listening to it?
2: Mm.
0: And if they're saying, I feel great, I feel uplifted, mm-hmm. it is doing something for me positively, that truly is something to pay attention to, okay? Mm-hmm. It's not pulling them down, it's not making them feel angry, they're not wanting to go out and hurt somebody. They personally, so listen to their words. So I would say the same to you. As you're listening to the music, how are you feeling as you're listening to it? Because really, that's the association that's happening between that groove and the music. It's going right to your limbic system, which is your feeling centers, and you are connecting hard that I am feeling this.
1: Mm-hmm.
0: However, because you're singing along and you're going, oh, this doesn't feel too good, that's a brain interrupt now. You're being interrupted in the joy of that groove.
1: Mm.
0: So I'm going to recommend finding more music with that groove, with lyrics that do resonate with you. Because what it's sounding like is groove is first.
1: Mm-hmm.
0: You love a good groove and you want to hear that and keep going. But now that you're singing along to it, because you're a rock star, you want to definitely feel good about what you're also projecting out into the world. So finding some new music, exploring some new music, not just North American music, but mm-hmm. all kinds of music, and finding those really cool grooves with some really great words. There's so much music out there. There's no reason you can't find them both.
1: True. Thank you.
2: Yeah, that makes me wonder, like, how much does music shape who we are? And then how much do we look for, I guess, music of maybe, like, a personality that we aspire to be? And then by, like, re-listening to music that's maybe a specific genre, like, how much do we start becoming that because we're listening to it?
0: Oh, now you're starting to think like a music therapist, right? Because it's in the question of that. Like, we know the influence music has on us. We've known that for decades because they've been using it at grocery stores and mm-hmm. retail outlets and getting us to buy things. And you see it on socials all the time, and they want you not to scroll too fast, so they add a certain kind of music mm-hmm. that holds you there. So we know it's this incredible influential tool. And that means that we have to use it with some level of responsibility, especially when we're sharing it with ourselves and with others. So perhaps the message, part of our message today, is to, as we're now moving forward listening to our music and we're being a little more thoughtful about it, we can start thinking about, okay, what music is the most healthy for me? Which one is making me feel the way that I'm really wanting to feel? Which one's representing who I am becoming? And we're allowed to change and transform, and music's wants to be there for you. And again, there's so much out there. We can find the right stuff.
1: Yeah, that makes me think, like, back in the day, I was very into rap, very, very into rap. And now, recently, I've been into, like, techno and house music.
0: Oh, my goodness.
1: Like, house music makes me feel like I'm in, like, Bali on, like, a rooftop, like, just, like, the wind's in my hair, and I'm just enjoying life, and I'm transported into that space. And it just makes me feel so good. And so I have a little fun question for you. Did you go to the Calgary Stampede?
0: So isn't that interesting, right? I did. You know, these are all immersive experiences, and music is a part of it. And I have to say, I had that moment where I was on the grounds and the Stampede show band, the young people playing their huge, you know, baritones and saxophones and trumpets were there dancing and moving and playing their music. And it felt joyful. I saw the joy in these young people. They were connecting. They were sharing with the public. I'm glad you didn't ask me if I love country music. It's really, again, as a music therapist, you learn to really appreciate all kinds of music, and that's where I want to live.
2: Right. Now that makes me wonder, what about the people that say, music's not for me, I don't like music, I hate music? Do you agree with that?
0: I was going to ask you, what do you think that is? Do you think that could possibly be true?
2: No. From my understanding, music's like all around us, whether that's lullabies that our parents sang for us when we were kids, or maybe it's something that we're listening to in a movie or a commercial.
1: It's
2: so
1: even religious.
2: Yeah, it's religious.
1: It starts from there. Like, if I, for example, like when I think of music, I think, okay, it's like recent. But no, then I think about my grandparents. No, my grandparents grew up listening to music. So I don't think, I feel like it's not even the fact that music's not for me. I think it's more so, I don't think music's gonna help me heal.
0: It's interesting. So I have heard that. We have certainly heard, I don't like music. We have certainly heard that. We also know that music is very evocative. And especially if you've had a significant break away from music, and then all of a sudden you hear something that you do connect to, it can be pretty emotional. And that level of emotion can also feel painful.
2: So maybe, I'm just extrapolating, but maybe because it's associated with a negative memory, okay.
0: So we take it all as truth. That is that person's truth, that music is not something right now that they're ready for, or that they feel, their narrative is, I don't like it, and it's there for a reason.
2: Right. Yeah. Could it be possibly that they just haven't found the type of music that they like?
0: Totally.
2: What about silence?
0: The best. Music is a blend of sound and silences, every piece of music. Sometimes life is exactly the same. We have moments where we're in the music, and we have moments when we're in the silence. And both of them are perfection.
1: Do you prefer music or silence? It's a hard question.
0: What I know is I need both.
2: Good answer.
1: Good answer. Yeah. We have a question for you. This one's a little bit personal. But can you recall a time when a piece of music, whether it be instrument or song or a song that's written by someone else or a song that you wrote or whatever it may be, that changed your outlook on life or even helped you through something personal?
0: Something definitely happened to me when I heard Tracy Chapman for the very first time and her album Crossroads. And I don't know, have you ever heard Tracy Chapman? Do you know who that is? I'm going to recommend people listen to her if you don't know who she is. She played the guitar in a certain way. She wrote lyrics in a certain way. And everything that she said was felt like she was speaking directly to me as a late teen, early 20s time. And it was during a time I was certainly feeling that, again, that discombobulated, lost feeling. And it's not that anything was particularly wrong. It's just also nothing made sense. It was just that time in my life. And when I listened to that album, the world made sense just between me and the world. And she just connected it. So, it was, she was very significant for me.
1: That makes me think maybe she's like the old Taylor Swift.
0: Right? You know, it's interesting you're saying that because I often say that if you do love lyrics and you're either someone who loves Taylor Swift or Tracy Chapman, I often say that because both of them are very much into the lyrics they write. Great.
1: It reminds me of it because I'm like, there's Taylor Swift, there's just so much lore behind her, like so many young girls, and actually they're across like that whole age range, like the whole age range that are just so, I don't know, like they just love her, they're just so influenced by her that it's like crazy to me,
2: including me,
1: including you, not including me. I do like her old music, but like it's just like maybe there's something about her and the way that her lyrics are, because she's very big on lyrics. Maybe that's why, like, I just put that kind of connection together and it kind of makes sense.
2: She knows how to relate to people, her audience. She knows, I think she has a good stage presence. There's a lot of factors, but I agree, I like a lot of her older music.
1: Her older music is like when I was like in my elementary school ages. And then you're listening to these like love songs and you've never been in love, but it's for some reason you feel like you felt love.
2: It's that feeling you described earlier about being in Bali with the wind like blowing through your hair. It's kind of like this alternate reality.
1: Yeah,
2: so good. And changing gears a little bit, because I've been so excited to talk about your books, I wanted to ask you, when did you know that you wanted to start writing and not just like performing music? When did you know that you felt ready enough to write a book and share your knowledge through words and not just music?
0: So my first book I published in 2012. And that book was actually called Tune In. And what was happening to me at the time is I didn't know if I would be a music therapist forever, because I was going through a really hard time sustaining our work and getting enough work all the time for these new therapists. And I thought, well, before I quit, I'm going to write a book about this profession that I think is so incredibly cool. And that's what led me to writing my first book, which I would not say is a very well-written book, but it really came from a place in my heart. And by the time I finished writing the book, I knew that there's no way I could leave this profession. I had to make it work. What's interesting is my book in 2019, Wellness Incorporated, came from exactly the same place where I went, that's it. I'm not going to own a private practice anymore. I'm going to close up shop and I'm just going to, you know, do some presentations, maybe get a speaking gig somewhere. And then I wrote this book about owning a small, obscure healthcare company and all the things we needed to do to make it work this far. And so the company was already over 20 years old, and I thought, that's a really great run.
2: Right.
0: You know, so I wrote this book about the handbook and all the different principles that we used. And by the time I finished that book and implemented everything in the book again, I went, no, this is what I want to be doing. I can do this. So both the books were reminded me what I did know and that I can do, and that I just needed to strengthen a few things and I could keep going. It built resilience in me. The most recent book, Wellness Well Played, The Power of a Playlist, I finally wrote because I wanted to write. Mm-hmm. And it was super fun. Mm-hmm. And this was this concept. I'm a Gen Xer. Gen Xers have been through the cassette tapes. We've been through the CDs. I even had 8 tracks as a kid. You can look that up later. I now have gone back to having a vinyl collection. We've done the streaming services. We've had Walkmans. I wanted to write about the power of a playlist and why it's so important to learn how to do the perfect playlist and all the different ways we can do it. And I had so much fun writing that book. And the exercises that I put through that book for us to identify our love of music and reconnect us to how we can use music better is exactly what I'm now translating into the digital platform you mentioned called Well Played. Mm-hmm. And we are putting these exercises into a mobile app so all people can experience all the different ways they can use music better. They don't have to be in the hospital, but they can be. They don't have to be going through something significantly hard, but they could be. They don't have to be young, they can be older. And it's going to be this platform that we can connect together with our music and share a bit more.
2: Mm. Firstly, that's awesome. I love when people translate their expertise into books, because now you've made it so much more accessible for like people who read. And as I was reading, so I read Wellness Well Played and I'm halfway through Wellness Incorporated, but I have to say you are a really good storyteller, so I'm sure Tune In was really good too.
0: thank you.
1: And you know, I think knowledge translation, because that's like, I think is one of the hardest things to do, is to make something tangible, and especially a concept like music sometimes doesn't feel like you can, like, how much can you even talk about it sometimes, you know, you feel like there's some sort of end. And I like how you're taking like different pathways to it. Like, I would never think that there's a science or a method behind making a playlist, because to me, when I make a playlist, my method is, what kind of beats does it have? Like, right. like is this slow? Does this make me want to cry? Or does this make me want to go on the Stairmaster and go all out? You know, like, that's how I make my playlist. So to have a specific type of method to, like, create playlists, that is so cool. And so if you could give, like, one little rundown or one little statement on how that, like, kind of inspired you to talk, like, think about that topic specifically. Like, what was it?
0: Well, I just feel that, like you're saying, all of us already use music in some way. Mm-hmm. You know, we all have a sense of that. But we haven't actually gone to a class and learned some skills on how to do it maybe slightly differently, mm-hmm. or with maybe some greater intention. And what I'm hoping is it's taking already what you do and just adding one layer on top of that, so mm-hmm. you can use it better. Mm-hmm. And now maybe it's not just going to be for going to the gym or helping you relax, but maybe it's going to be specifically for a moment in your life where you went, okay, I'm needing to feel connected right now. And so I'm going to use it very purposefully for that.
1: And so, like, let's say if it's like one, if I want to feel connected to like my purpose, it's like in that playlist I can have upbeat, but I can also have like slower songs. That's something that I don't really think about. I think like upbeat deserves its own section, slow songs deserve their own section, like there's no mixing of them. And so it makes me think, like, you know, there is mixing, like two different songs can like fulfill the same purpose sometimes for you.
0: Right. But I want to encourage you, how you're already using it, it's pretty darn good.
1: Okay, that's good. Now, I'm actually, like, I want to learn a little bit more about how to create intentionality. And so I think it's really cool. That's really cool.
2: And I like the exercises you had kind of incorporated through the book. Especially the one where you were, like, describe three words to describe the music you're currently listening to. And I had to sit there for 10 minutes to really think about, okay, what is that for me and for the music? Because I think I go through phases, so I'll listen to a particular artist or genre for 6 months and then completely change. So my playlist actually looks very, it goes from slow to sad to happy and upbeat, and it's all kind of in one playlist. But then after you said, okay, like what do you listen to and what's important to you? Like, what's your goal with this playlist? I was thinking about it, and one thing that's really important for me is artists that have very thoughtful lyrics and the way they play with it, or the way they maybe take those lyrics and it's not very predictable. I like it when the music's unpredictable or the lyrics are unpredictable. So that's something I noticed about my music habits.
0: And I would ask you after that just something to think about. You don't have to answer because we don't have to do therapy here. My question for you would be, would you prefer people see you as unpredictable, or do you want them to see you as really predictable?
2: Ooh, that's okay, a really good question.
0: I'll leave that with you.
2: Yes, I'll definitely have to think about it. What I do think is, I like to be a mosaic of different things. So maybe sometimes I am predictable, sometimes I am unpredictable. But yeah.
0: Which sounds kind of unpredictable.
2: Exactly. Interesting. Now I'll have to go back and
1: sit. I like the question you posed to Nidhi, because it's like our music choice or what we listen to is almost a manifestation of what maybe we want to be. Something that I'm going to take home with me too, because I don't know myself. Like you said, I'm a mosaic, but I don't know.
2: I don't know. Maybe that's what we're trying to figure out in a way.
1: Yeah, I think, you know how you were saying you're in your late, like, tween area where you were lost, and I feel like I'm in that area too, so maybe I'm, like, trying to listen to music that makes me, I actually do listen to music that makes me feel lost, where I don't have to think, so wow, you connected the dots.
2: Yeah. On that note, I feel like I collect music from people, so every person that I meet, it could be maybe a friend, a mentor, a teacher, I feel like I collect a part of their music taste as well. And then whether or not they're in my life anymore, that doesn't matter, but the music seems to just stay in my playlist.
0: I love that. So you can add Tracy Chapman after I leave.
2: I definitely will. Will be blasting it.
1: So for a question, for listeners who haven't maybe read your books, how would you describe what they're really about beyond music therapy itself? Like, we know with Wellness Incorporated, it's about the intentionality and the methods behind creating playlists that maybe give you certain purposes. But I guess maybe in general, if you could answer that question.
0: Yeah, so Wellness Well Played, I would say what it's trying to do is really, it's trying to connect you to your music and the true value it can bring in your life, but also reminding you about how you can share it. So we talked earlier about exploring new music, and that's one way that we can share with others and learn about others' music. But it also, I would say, you know, one of the things that I bring up in that book is to do an audit of all the people in your life and ensure that they do have access to music. One of the things I'm finding is that some of, you know, those, I say in their wisdom years, they may not, like, streaming is not, like, easy for people. You can't always find exactly what you're looking for, and the music that you really want to look for or that really meant a lot to you when you were younger may not always be there. Certainly there's some playlists and you can find some general, but not finding the specifics can be can be hard. So I like seeing this connection between different generations to assist one another to make sure that music is accessible to you. I think about the people we were talking about, the senior care homes. People there don't have access to music when they want it.
2: Right. Only when, like, someone comes in and
0: absolutely.
2: Plays.
0: Absolutely. And so access is not there. Agency is not there. So just to give an audit to the people in your life, another thing that I recommend in that book in regards to showing and sharing music is when you are sitting around the community table or the family table, you're having your meal, asking a music-based question like, what music have you been drawn to lately? And hear from the 7-year-old and the 77-year-old and find out what music they've been listening to. No wrong answers ever. Just learning a little bit more. You may also hear in those moments, actually, I haven't been listening to music. Yeah. One of the things I like doing is then collecting that music and putting together a playlist after the event and sharing with everybody, this is the music we all talked about.
1: So can I ask you a question?
0: Yes.
1: What kind of music have you been listening to lately?
0: What have I been drawn to lately? I love and hate that question. I mean, besides Stampede music. I have been listening... I've been listening to a lot of acoustic music. So when I go to the streaming services and I want to listen to a particular vibe, you know, whether I'm wanting chill or whatever it is, I always like putting that word acoustic in there so I can hear the stripped down version. I like rap too, though.
1: Okay.
0: Did you just happen to... did you happen to watch the FIFA halftime show?
1: Yes. Mm-hmm.
0: And what I loved about the halftime show was the variety of music that they incorporated in that. I thought that I thought Chris Martin really produced that incredibly well, because it took us through the ebbs and the flows and the ups and the downs and the fast and the slows. I know there was some question about JB's, you know, real acoustic version. That's why I was bringing it up, but I thought his acoustic version of Hallelujah added a layer to the entire 11 minutes that really just brought us down into a focus, and then we were able to go back up as soon as we saw Shakira. Right? And those are surprisingly familiar moments that music can give us, where it can take us down and bring us up in seconds. Love that.
1: You know, there's also, if you go on YouTube, certain songs are in like 5D. So it's, I don't even know, like, it just sounds so much more full. I don't know how to describe it, but you should see.
0: I will.
1: Yeah, like you know how you said that you were looking at the acoustic version of it?
0: Yeah.
1: See if the song has a 5D. I think it's called 5D. It just sounds, it's just a different, I don't know how to describe it.
0: Does it bring out the bass a bit?
1: Or? No, it's very more, feels like you're in space almost. Like, it makes me feel like it's like very, I don't know, it's very filling the
0: ethereal
1: room.
0: Ethereal.
1: Kind of. I don't, yeah, you should.

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So next on the program, we have Della Wu and the song is Yeah Yo. Here goes.

Nathan and Kettle Stars, hi CJSW, Gossip Dim Gao, FM Radio, Taosin Nathan, hi Jam, GM, and the song is Red and White, and it is from the album I Am Gloria. Before that was Peng Wu with the song Jing San Pui Song, featuring White, and it's from the album Sun Chun Fat Zha. And before that was What If, a live recording from Eason Chan from the Fear and Dreams concert tour. And at the top of the set was Della Wu with Meng Yao. And the song is Ya Yu Ye Gun Di Ge Gong Man On. Okay, now it is about the halfway mark of the program. The next song is You by Hins Cheng, and the album is called The Brightest Darkness. He goes.

你听见 Cattle Star 在 CJSW 90.9 FM Radio， 头先你听是 Karen Mok 的天一半地一半。Before that was Jade with their song Take a Walk from the album Creeper. And before that was Ellen with their new single Booby. And at the top set was Hin Shen with You from the album The Brightest Darkness. So we have a few minutes left. The next song is The Hangover featuring Huang Ru Feng, and it's from Lala Su, and it's from their album Gay. Here goes.

Nathan 跟 Kettle Stars， 頭先 Nathan 係馬油，佢嘅歌係叫做我們什麼都不係 ，and it's from the new EP。Before that was Lala Su from the album Gay spelled G-E-I, and the song is The Hangover featuring Huang Hu Huang. We have one last song. This is from Norman Jung, and the song is Nay Dik Di Gay, and the album is called I'll Never Forget You. Here goes.

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0: In Northside, we're largely from the Jastrabarsko area, where the church there is St. Nikola. And the Croatians in Northside were largely from the Jastrabarsko area, where the church there is St. Nicholas in Jastrabarsko. So they obviously, when they came to America, they had a St. Nicholas church here in Northside. Father Glojnarić, who was the second pastor at St. Nicholas Northside, bought this piece of land up the street, and it was a central location with Northside here, Millvillu, Lawrenceville's across the river, a lot of Croatians in Lawrenceville, and then Etna, just up this way, the little towns, and he wanted a central location. But then in the meantime, the Croatians, the original Croatians, were like, no, we founded that church, we are the first, we want blah, blah, blah, and so we have two St. Nicholases. The rumor is that they actually broke into this church and stole their St. Nicholas to carry it back to the original church. And the bishop of the time, who was an Irishman, he doesn't know who are these Slavs complaining outside his window and demonstrating and all of that. And he's like, look, if you get your own priest, you can keep your church. So the Croatians of St. Nicholas Northside wrote to Zagreb, and another priest came. So we've had two St. Nicholases.
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And then September 3, Thursday 11 a.m. diyan po sa Holy Trinity ang kanilang funeral mass. 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
0: Yes,
1: actually,
0: okay.
1: Actually po si Laika isang singer, tsaka po isang actress who became famous at the first ever Grand Champion of the Voice Kids Philippines in 2014.
0: Mm-hmm.
1: Laika po is born November 21, 2004, na tagataan sa Cavite po siya. At of course, kung alam po natin, yung kasaysayan niya, scavenger lang po yung family. 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But she sang for neighbors in exchange for small amounts of money. During that time, exchange of rice or canned foods or goods before her rise to a fame. So, as a career achievements po naman ni Laika, she won season 1 of The Voice Kids Philippines at 9 years old. Kung matatanda nyo, late-late niya at that time. Under the mentorship of Coach Sarah Hieronimo. And of course, she signed a recording contract with UMB Philippines and later joined Biba Artist Agency. Her transition into television and film acting, appearing in ABS-CBN, Maalaala Mo Kaya, and the series Hawak Kamay. And of course, she continued her music career with live performances and releases, including viral live renditions on the Wish 107.5 bus. And for her childhood, early childhood life, Gairanod or Laika was as mentioned, her family collected plastic materials, bottles, other recycled items for added income. Her father is a fisherman, which is may sakit po yung father niya ngayon, na stroke po yun. And also Laika is helping her mother and sang for her neighbor in exchange for money and food, as we mentioned. And of course, nag-boom po yung career ni Laika through dito po sa The Voice Kids Philippines nga.
0: Yes.
1: And from that point po, nabago yung unti-unti ang buhay niya. And because of her dedication to her passions as a singer, ayan na po, ngayon po, inimbitahan natin siya dito sa Calgary para po naman may share niya yung talent niya dito sa mga Calgarians, lalo-lalo po natin sa Filipino community po natin dito.
0: Yes. And how about si Vian? Ano
2: si
0: naman
2: Vian
0: ang kanya
2: mga? Si Vian de la Cruz po ay is a band vocalist from La Union,
0: okay.
2: And who won the grand prize as the Casey Tandingan look-alike sa noontime show na It's Showtime. So, she is also a talented singer, band vocalist. She won as the grand champion of Look-Alike Phase 4, the ultimate phase of noong November 23, 2024. So, she wowed judges and audiences by matching the distinct vocal runs, scaling in stage presence of Asia's Soul Supreme, Casey Tandingan. And she won a cash prize of 300 pesos along with various wellness, dental, and artista package.
0: Po. Yeah, okay. May tanong ako sa inyong dalawa.
1: Yes,
0: okay. Ano ang nag-motivate sa inyo para kayo ay mag-produce?
1: Yes, it's a good question po. So kung matatandaan po ninyo, kung sino man po yung nakakakilala sa akin, I was involving in all productions before in the previous entertainment productions.
0: Yes.
1: And inspired po ako to produce with my own kasi sabi ko, kung kaya nila, kaya ko din. Instead na ako magtrabaho para sa kanila, magtrabaho naman po ako para sa akin to justify yung my ability and talent na kung kaya ko rin ba yung gawin ng mga bagay ninyo.
0: Yes, that's really good. And actually, you have lots of talents. Yeah. Ang galing mo mag-MC.
1: Oh, thank you po.
0: My goodness, performer. Oh, diba? Nasa yun na. Kaya talagang keep it up. Yes.
1: Thank you
0: keep
1: po.
0: It up. Okay, and how about you, Mary Lou? 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
0: Yes.
2: So why not use my own talent
0: to ano?
2: Try it. Yeah, yung i-try po natin kung kaya. Eh,
0: yeah.
2: Kaya naman po.
0: Yes.
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2: Yes.
0: Eh. And congratulations to both of you. Pati kay Lizel.
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0: 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Tsaka si Jason.
2: Isa po si Four Jans po ang ano natin, official rides po ni Laika and Dela Cruz. 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

0: 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Show your talent, sabi nga. 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Show your talent, show your skills. 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
0: Yes.
1: VIP po natin is $80 only with photo op na po yun, $60 for general admission. And gusto ko rin pong i-shout out si Ate Lizelle Valenzuela. 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And of course, I want to take this opportunity of also ate, gusto po ninyong sumali sa singing contest under Maan's Food Stop, Pilipino Food Stop.
0: Oh yes, yes.
1: It is starting today po yung kanilang elimination at around 7 o'clock to 9 p.m. Every Sunday po yun. 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
1: Yes,
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1: 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September 18, ticket is $80 for VIP, $60 for general ad. 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
1: please, punta po tayo sa Sipud City at 4 p.m. Or you can call the number 403-307-2389 under my name, Iman. 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
1: 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At sana po, supportahan po tayo ng community ng mga Filipino.
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0: Ayan po. 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
1: Hello, listeners. We just heard Ella Grace, Here We Are Again. 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My name is Jules, and I'm filling in on the program today, but don't worry, I've got a bunch of great tunes that I've been waiting to share with you and CJSW. In our time together here, we'll start with some slower stuff, like we just heard, and eventually we're going to make our way through a few genres. I hope you like it. Up next, we have a Canadian band, Safe as Houses. They're from Kitchener, Ontario, and I found their stuff on SoundCloud if you do like them. This is Safe as Houses, Alive.

that track was the Yoppers, Man as Ghost. The band actually started to form when two of the members played together at the only speakeasy in Boulder, Colorado. You might be thinking, the Yoppers, that's a little bit of a quirky name, and the band's name is a nod to Walt Whitman's Leaves of Grass. The quote that they took it from is, "I sound my barbaric yop over the roofs of the world." So, it's pretty cool, pretty easy listening. The next set that I have for us is rock going into folk. So we're going to hear Nick Shattuck, and he's kind of like Kaleo, kind of not. He's like blues rock, gravelly, country western kind of feel. See if

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was Jordan Mekampa, Saint. It's a great song to sing along to, too. Saint is very personal to him. He said in an interview it was definitely one of those songs he didn't realize how much he'd actually been through in terms of his own battle with faith, morality, and doing the right thing. He often feels like a lonely traveler, one of the lyrics, still trying to figure out his own path in life, and that's something he knows a lot of people often feel like. So he wanted to explore that path a little further with the song. Before that one, we heard Jessa Rae, Milk and Honey, and starting off that little set there was Nick Shattuck, The Stars. If you guys are just tuning in now, I'm Jules. I'm filling in here on the program today. Hopefully you're liking the track so far. Next, I'm going to get us into a little bit more folky tunes. I'm going to play Sasky. She's a New Zealander. They always have, like, the best accent when I was visiting. They were just the nicest people. Highly recommended if you can go. She's kind of pop, but soft folk. She's really cool. This is Sasky with Alaska on CJSW 90.9 FM.

That track was Chic Shock by Sarah Dufour. She's Canadian, she's from Montreal, and she actually sounds similar to another Montreal artist, Lisa LeBlanc. They both have amazing rock banjo tunes, and I bet they would be amazing in a show. Before that track, we heard Hold by St. Clair. That track had killer violin. Before that one, topping off the set was Sasky Alaska. Next, we're going to move on to a local artist called Thomas Thomas. They have a couple shows here and there in Calgary. And this track we're going to hear is called If I Was a Ghost, here on CJSW 90.9 FM.

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see you at your funeral. So PUP is apparently an abbreviation for pathetic use of potential. What an amazing name. All right, before that one, we heard Fields, spelled F-E-E-L-D-S, with Colorblind. And topping off that set was Thomas Thomas, If I Was a Ghost. Calgary's own Thomas Thomas. Next, we're going to move on to a little bit of rock and kind of synth, just because that's kind of the way I'm feeling today. Hopefully you're enjoying the show so far. If you are just tuning in now, you are tuned in to CJSW 90.9 FM. My name is Jules. I'm just filling in for today. So next we're going to hear a band from Chicago. They're called Pixel Grip, and this is their track, Can't Compete.

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0: 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Hopefully everything went well. And August, it was actually the first week. And I was happy to be here and I think we're back to normal. So enjoy your comments. Summer, of course, and I'm more data. What are you doing? I'm going to have a month or today. My honeymoon, but next week is going to get better. So, hello, madam. I've been here and hopefully everything was well. And back to normal with you, back to September. Come on, mezzalo. Naiti mirti gizia gar atullo mal with you, back to school. 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So it's kind of for parents, timirti khom kolo, they get the 6-7 hours break, mal at you. So now back to normal. Of course, rush hours, traffics, and all that's going to start next week. So hopefully, prepare your courses for Gabr. 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
2: 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She's on top, definitely. And of course, soon I'm going to bring it that Natha Abiy Bits Alhamdulillah, comes Alkumi, definitely. 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Skap Kundizi Mimza, of course, you tip out to what other Nera Hriama let you. And I think, Sinith Abraha, Habtab, Nev Haki Ab Darga, Miss Earth, Miss World Kekonatakarifnia. 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
3: تو اريتريا
4: Imagine someone in a wheelchair. Do you expect them to climb the top of the building by
3: can
4: using...
3: Can I ask, sorry, just because you're saying something meaningful, if you could take the microphone and we'll start again. I'll introduce you one more time if you want to hold the microphone. Just that's it. So, ladies and gentlemen, please welcome Eritrea.
4: Imagine someone in a wheelchair. Do we expect them to reach the top of the building by climbing stairs? Of course not. We build elevators. Because the goal was never the stairs. The goal was reaching the top. The same applies to a child who learns differently. That child is not incapable. They just need a different way up. Greetings, Miss Julia, Miss World Organization, my fellow national ambassadors. I am Sinit Hapta Aptawaldemethen, the very first Miss World Eritrea. I come from a country where we gather around the same tray and share food as one, where someone may even feed you by hand as a way of saying, you belong here. I carry this hidden gem of the Red Sea into Miss World for the very first time, believing what this stage believes. Beauty is not what we wear, but what we give purpose to. When my sister was born with Down syndrome, my family was faced with a question no family is ever ready to answer. How do you raise a child in a world that is not built with her in mind? My mother became my sister's fiercest advocate. At the age of 20, I lost my mother to breast cancer. And her fight became my own. But my sister taught me how capable she truly was and how much this world needs her exactly as she is. When we moved to the United States, the education available to my sister fell short. That is when I discovered Montessori education, using toy-like materials that unlocked results traditional classrooms couldn't. I brought them home and watched her grow. She learned how to read, do math, and try things she didn't try before. I needed to understand why it worked, so I studied neuroscience. I came across a study about two cats, Rainbow and Cece. Rainbow is a cat that you would not want to pet. She was feisty. Cece was a sweetheart. She was warm and affectionate. Would you believe me if I told you they're the exact same cat? Cece stands for carbon copy. She was cloned from Rainbow, sharing the same genetic blueprint. But raised in a different environment, she developed a completely different personality. That is my sister, and every child the world writes off too soon, assuming that diagnosis is their story ends. But I'm here to tell you, genes are not destiny. The environment we built around the child is. That belief became my nonprofit, Designing for Diversity. We teach parents the science behind their true child's potential and bringing Montessori to families who need them most. In Eritrea, we held the country's first Montessori workshop with the Ministry of Education and the National Intellectual and Developmental Disability Organization. We are now working towards training centers and public education on the capabilities of these children. But this isn't only about what my sister can do. It's also about who I became because of her. At 18, I befriended with a child who was homeless and on the spectrum. That friendship grew into a program that brought 30 homeless children back into school. Two of them went on to secure jobs that paid more than what I made at the time. I know that would have never happened if my sister didn't teach me how to recognize true potential in others. Imagine if we all grew up around someone like her, even as a classmate. How much more compassionate would our society become? Do you see how much of a gift she has been to this world so far? Until that dream of inclusive classrooms becomes a reality, As an appointed ambassador of peace and a youth of human rights delegate, my call in every room, including Yale, the United Nations, and now here at Miss World, continues to be simple. Parents, do not hide your children. Educators, advocate for them to be in your mainstream classrooms. Leaders, let them be part of your workplaces. Don't just accommodate them from a distance. Losing my mother and raising my sister without her were the hardest chapters of my life. But today, they are the most invaluable jewels that make part of my crown of purpose. My sister may never be able to fully vocalize her true potential. And my mother is no longer here to tell you that early intervention might have given her more time with the family she loves. So if I'm entrusted with the Miss World title, I, Sunit, promise to carry their voices beyond the stage. Thank you.
3: Thank you very much.
2: Of course, you are listening to the possibly Miss Eritrea, Miss World Eritrea. Of course, there's possibilities. She's over 3 million voters already, and she could make history. Eritrea is a small country in Africa that, you know, probably give and take 4 million populations. So she, to make it would be history, Miss World, which is a small nation. So that the speech was like it's a pretty good speech. Of course, her mom passed away with breast cancer. Downstream, her sister, like she went through a lot, and then of course her speech is rich. It's just amazing. So she's very beautiful. She could make history, but I wouldn't say it. I think we gotta wait. But to go this far, even that's something from a small nation country to make Miss World one of the top, and that's amazing. So I hope she wins. That's definitely a lot of. She needs a lot of votes, but she's getting there. سمعت أنهم سنين تحب تعب نايب حكي تحبنا كوان سيتي أبكم زعنة مبصحة نايب حكي أنا يدنا أي حجوس يحبن باء achievement قبلته عادي أبو كانسر ميتا داون سندروم 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Eritreans, anybody. And that's something that we had to learn at Eritreans. For example, social media, politicized go, no, anybody can make it. And that's what she did. She went through a lot. Not because Eritreans are not going to because she's sneet, not at the photo, Barias is a law, it's Aras is a law. 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And that's what we see with the Hatha Ertravan, Bulka Hod Holo, Sagab Kunday, Nahanak, Knubertaham Nahel. 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Al Gaddafi is no war over Lebeca, Jim Simarhati, Hondium Tulomo, no way kicker now America Katarai Malatu. So, President Trump of the Halafa ones in the world, Tasatas in the world, and I dealing my tariff, my 50% Musa, of course, Prime Minister Mark Carney tried his best, and then of course not the speech. I'm not sure. Suspend from the world. No, I'm still speech to make himself. Sorry.
5: Pendant une bonne partie de notre histoire, les Canadiens et les Canadiens ont pu compter
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5: favorables.
6: Rely on favorable trade and a stable relationship with the United States, more and more open access to the U.S. market, and rules that both countries understood and abided by.
5: N'ont pas simplement changé de direction. Le climat
6: that did not just change direction. Changé. The climate also changed.
5: We can't control the storm that blows in from Washington. We can, however, chart a new course by building Canada strong at home and diversifying our trading relationships abroad. Nous sommes maîtres chez nous.
6: We are masters
5: et
6: in our own
5: le
6: home.
5: Par excellence à l'étranger.
6: And an excellent partner
5: year,
6: abroad.
5: Canada has worked intensively and in good faith with the United States to negotiate a new comprehensive trade deal. We've been pragmatic, patient, and persistent. We pursued every opportunity to reach an agreement that protects Canadian workers and their families, that strengthens our economy, and that respects Canadian sovereignty. We've been under no illusions. We recognized from the start that America has changed. Early last year in this room, I observed that the decades-long process of steadily increasing integration between our economies was over. Our government understood before many that America would transform all of its commercial relationships, that it would put a series of tariffs on its closest allies and use economic integration as a weapon. We recognize that sometimes its signature was written in pencil. We worked in that context to try to strike a fair deal on which Canadian businesses and workers could rely. Our goal has always been to get the best deal for Canadians, never a deal at any price or on any time frame. Last month, when the United States announced another round of unjustified tariffs, I gave our negotiating team a new mandate to seek a fair deal negotiated in good faith. Because I believe that people on the ground, on both sides of our border, want this relationship to work. The bonds between Canadians and Americans are long and they remain strong. A mutually beneficial trade agreement is possible. One that respects our sovereignty. One that builds on our complementary strengths. One that lowers costs for families on both sides of the border. One that creates good jobs for our workers. Canada has always worked towards these goals. Even while America's attention and dedication to them have wavered. We've consistently proposed long-term partnerships, while America has often pursued short-term transactions. The gap between partnership and competitor, unfortunately, has remained too wide in recent days. So last evening, I instructed our negotiators to return to Ottawa. We cannot accept what they've offered, and we will not give what they've asked. Over the past year, the U.S. has imposed a series of tariffs that violate its commitment under our agreement with them in Mexico, so-called CUSMA. The United States has continually changed the rationale for these actions, from fentanyl to taxes on U.S. tech giants to certification of U.S. aircraft to the sharing of tolls of a bridge that Canada built and paid for to our dairy policy to provincial decisions not to sell American alcohol during the trade war, to a television advertisement that quoted Ronald Reagan, to smoke from wildfires while they threatened our communities. Another prominent justification for U.S. tariffs has been their claim that since the United States runs, quote, a trade deficit with Canada, we were ripping them off. Also a quote. But the U.S.'s narrow merchandise trade deficit only exists because the U.S. buys so much of its energy from Canada. Canada fuels American growth, supplying 99% of their natural gas imports, 85% of their electricity imports, 60% of their crude oil imports. I don't think they want us to stop sending any of that energy. And if you look more broadly at the comprehensive U.S.-Canada trade balance, which includes the many services from finance to entertainment that we buy from the United States, that shows a persistent American trade surplus. Most fundamentally, trade is about building mutual strength, creating a relationship that benefits both countries. For example, Canada is the largest customer for U.S. cars. In fact, we buy more American-built cars and trucks than the United Kingdom, Japan.
2: Of course, some of the Prime Minister Mark Carney has a trade war that loves America. Of course, he asks the negotiators to come back, suspend the whole negotiation. Of course, he was talking about sovereignty. Trump is asking, "Is man deal coming to be there?" Basically, I will come and cut. America, unfortunately, that's what it looks like. But hey, so far, I think we doing not bad, but it's still hard with all the tariffs going to apply in September, of course. It might not be easy, but we can make it through. Is it necessary? A tariff is not about President Donald Trump. 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

0: Of course, Yemana Bari, your own Kel. 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

Hello and welcome to New Horizons on CGSW 90.9 FM. You're listening in Calgary, Alberta, at the University of Calgary. And yeah, this is my debut show, Rhythm Hits. And so yeah, we'll get it started.

So the last few tracks you've been listening to is, sorry about that. Apologies for my butcher of this first track that we listened to, but it's a Japanese track called Furi Furoru. It's by the artist Zek. And then before that, we had Acid Blue by Charmaz Future Mode. So it's a duo track. And then we had Overtime by Volta and then we were listening to Siren by Lapix and Nora Hirori. So this is my first radio show. I'll be taking over New Horizons from August 30th to, I believe, October 25th. So you'll be joining me every Sunday from 1 p.m. till 2 p.m. I'll be doing a show called Rhythm Hits. So I'll be bringing some rhythm game music, some Japanese EDM, so some artcore, some kind of niche underground, obviously with some of our Canadian EDM music as well. So yeah, I hope you are enjoying the stuff you're hearing so far. So yeah, I'm hoping you guys are having a great day.

Hello, and I'm back. So the last, sorry for that abrupt transition, but so the current songs you're listening to just now was Club XL by Exerson and Level Up. Before that was Volt Switch by Hyperlight. And then you were listening to Close Your Eyes by Wooden and Midnight Challenge by Emo Cosine, I think. So this is like a kind of a rhythm game kind of show. So with one of the rhythm games I've been playing lately, it's called Rotino. It's a mobile game. So you, with their gimmick, you have to rotate the track, your phone to the beat. So you have to like tap and rotate your phone at the same time. So I really like that challenge. Let me know what your favorite rhythm games are. If you want to text in to our line, I'll get you the number shortly. But yeah, if you want to come in, chat with me in this booth, you can always text our on-booth line. So yeah.

Queen Natale comes to Calgary for Pride on the Island on September 5th. 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

Hello, and you're just listening to Blooming Emotion by Mayuki. It's M-Y-U-K-K-E. Then you're listening to some Canadian content with Ellie's song, I Love You, from the EDM artist Whipped Cream, from her album Home Was Always Me. And then before that, we have another two Canadian songs, Paper Skies. That's the artist, and his song was Recognize You from his album Grayscale. And then we have a local artist, I believe, is S-Pier, S-P-I-E-R, with his song Face Off. So yeah, thanks for continuing to listen with me. This is my first official show, so I'm still kind of learning the ropes a little bit, but yeah. I'm thankful that you are tuning in, and hopefully you're enjoying my show so far.

Hello, and thank you for listening to New Horizons. In case if I haven't introduced myself, my name is Benjamin. I'll be with you every Sunday from 1 till 2 p.m. Until October 25th. You've been listening to, right now, this was I Hate My Pooter, All My Enemies Are Inside, by Mame Yudofu on the album Bootloader. Before that was Hysteria by Rez, with the album A Shift in Perspective. Following that was We Stay Inside by Glass Petals, from the, like, it's a single. And then following that was Devour by Rave. I hope I'm pronouncing her name right. It's a French name, so apologies if I haven't pronounced it correctly. But yeah, you've been listening to New Horizons on CGSW 90.9 FM.

Hello, and thank you for listening to New Horizons. You're just listening to Iris by Sinella, and before that was A2B by Elio on her album Something in the Air. And finally, you're listening to The Night Air Was Cool by Atlas. Thank you for joining me for this past hour for my first show. Again, I'll be hosting every Sunday until October 25th from 1 p.m. till 2 p.m. Mountain Standard Time. So yeah, thanks for joining, and we'll have the next show coming up shortly.

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Hope you're having an awesome Sunday afternoon. Track you just heard was from The Meters, and that was the hand clapping song. The Meters have so many bangers, so I thought I'd throw you one of those on this rainy Sunday afternoon. Hopefully it's not, this weather isn't a sign of things to come. I think we're going to have a few more great weeks of weather, but we'll have to wait and see. If you want to hit me in studio, 403-220-3991, call or text. Let me know how your afternoon's going. The plan for the show today is to sort of look at, check out the blues, one of those ubiquitous forms of music, genres that you hear sort of underlying everything, kind of like funk. Its influences are sort of permeate everything, or most things rather. So I wanted to sort of explore some of the foundational blues music that kind of got everything going, and then show some of the influences that you'll find with the blues in 60s, 70s, and music from today. So that is the plan. So I think we're going to start it off by looking sort of backwards. We're going to go back to one of the great progenitors of blues music. There are so many. We only have an hour, so we can't get to all of them. But we're going to start it off by listening to a guy I've discovered more recently, but a fantastic blues artist that is, as we'll discuss later, was very influential, and that being Ramblin' Jack Elliott. And this is his track, Railroad Bill.

All right, welcome back to Off the Map on CJSW. The last track you heard was Wilbert Harrison with the blues anthem, the infinitely catchy Let's Work Together. That's his original song. He wrote that one and first performed it. And it was really popularized by the group that did the song before, which is Canned Heat. So their version of Let's Work Together really catapulted that song. Bit of a more rockin' version. Great track. But I kind of prefer the Wilbert Harrison version. It's just catchier. Something about it, I don't know. It's infectious. The Canned Heat song that you heard before Wilbert Harrison was Time Was. And they're one of those groups, Canned Heat, Bob Dylan, even the Rolling Stones, a lot of these groups in the 60s and 70s that really achieved commercial success were doing it by taking old blues tracks and then putting them back out and re-releasing their own versions of them. So Canned Heat certainly was able to transform a lot of these old tracks into quite a bit of success. Before that, we had Junior Kimbrough, great blues musician that sort of achieved some success in his later on in his life. He, according to his Wikipedia, after he died of a heart attack in the late 90s, was survived by 36 children. I have no idea if that's true or not, but there you go. He's prolific. And to start it off, we had Ramblin' Jack Elliott with the track Railroad Bill. And he, in fact, piggybacking on that earlier idea of these guys, these early pioneers of blues, not necessarily profiting off of their music, but others profiting off of it. Ramblin' Jack Elliott, if you're familiar at all with Bob Dylan, he sounds very eerily similar, and that's because Bob Dylan took a number of Ramblin' Jack Elliott's tracks and made them very, very successful, including Don't Think Twice, It's All Right. That's a Ramblin' Jack Elliott song and one of Bob Dylan's standards. That set goes out to Livia Wallace, who is listening out there in Calgary, and I hope you're having a great afternoon, and also to William Wallace and Shungu Wallace. So I hope the three of you and Cleo, the four of you, are having a great afternoon. And that set was for you. Lots of music, so we're going to keep it rolling. This train is bound for glory. We are going to keep it going with them and the track Mystic Eyes.

Have you ever felt the absence of a journalism program in the university, but wanted to ignite important dialogue, cover captivating stories, and be the voice of thousands of students? Look no further. Volunteer with the Gauntlet, where your words, creativity, and passion come to life. Help us share our campus community's voice. Volunteer today and be part of something bigger, one story and visual at a time.

All right, welcome back. You were listening to Off the Map. The last track you heard was Bill Wilson with the song Payday Giveaway. Before that, we had perhaps the most, I don't know, the voice of Canadiana. I'm not even sure exactly, but he's sort of the spokesperson, the musical spokesperson for Canada, especially if you were, born before 1990. You're very familiar with Stompin' Tom Connors. Bud the Spud was the track. I don't know. Just for me, I associate Stompin' Tom with Canada more than, I don't know, any other singer that I can think of. And just how every one of his songs is referencing, you know, four different locations across the country. Before that, we had J.J. Cale with the track Don't Go to Strangers. Similar to some of the other artists in the first set, he is notable for writing tons of songs that were popularized by other guys, especially Bruce Springsteen and Eric Clapton. They had some huge hits off of J.J. Cale songs. Wasn't able to get them to blow up in his own right when he performed them. But to be honest with you, if you listen to J.J. Cale's versions of those songs, I kind of like the Wilbert Harrison version of Let's Work Together. I prefer J.J. Cale's. I don't know why. There's something more haunting about it, something I like. I'm not sure. Hard to articulate exactly. Before that, we had The Band with the track Atlantic City. And to start it off, we had them with Mystic Eyes. So we had a little blue-eyed soul in there too. So yeah, just some more tracks, and I guess these ones you could sort of say are the next generation of blues musicians that sort of took a lot of that influence and blended it with rock and a variety of other genres, really sort of made it more mainstream. And we're going to continue on in that vein. We're going to hop over into our next set to a little bit of one of my favorite singers, great voice. We're going to listen to Roy Orbison.

All right, welcome back to CJSW 90.9. You were listening to Off the Map. That last track you heard was Jim Croce with the track Bad, Bad, Leroy Brown. Before that, we had Charlie Feathers with He'll Have to Go. And before that, we had the Hallelujah Chicken Run Band out of Zimbabwe with the track Kari Nanhasi. I hope my Shona was okay there. And to start it off, we had Roy Orbison with Mean Woman Blues. And again, concept for the show, trying to illustrate just how expansive that blues sound can be. Jim Croce there with Bad Bad Leroy Brown, certainly one of the more popular blues tracks of all time. And just showing how versatile a sound it can be. It's not always depressing. It can be very uplifting as well. Have enough time for another few more songs here. Try to slide those in. A little bit different than some of the other stuff. It's going to be more kind of 50s rock, but still with some blues influence in there. I should also note that Off the Map is sponsored by the Attic Bar and Stage. Please do go check them out for some good eats and some great music over in Inglewood. Okay, our next track that we're going to listen to, as mentioned, is a bit more 50s rock. This is the track Liar Liar by The Castaways.

0: All right, welcome back. You're listening to Off the Map. The last track you heard was King Kong and Barbecue with the track Luckiest Man. Before that, we had The Castaways with Liar Liar. And we also had Dick Dale and his Deltones with the King of the Surf Guitar. I want to thank everybody for listening to the show. Please do stay tuned. We've got Kibwe coming up next with an hour of fantastic music. Please do stay tuned. And otherwise, I want you to have an awesome afternoon.
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0: Oh, hopefully you're having a fantastic Sunday afternoon wherever you are. Don't worry, don't be confused. I am Kay Walters filling in for Gabby this Sunday afternoon. No, this is not off the map. This is Simulation Soiree, but I'm filling in for Gabby last minute. So Sean, the other co-host, did off the map, and I'm doing Gabby's show for the next probably 56 minutes. So that last track you heard was Hold On Tight, Beat Child, Slack of the Beat Child, and Hazel. Loving that track. So today's just going to be, again, a music show pretty much similar to what I'm playing right now. That's going to be pretty much the tone throughout the rest of the show. So a lot of chilled out, laid back hip-hop and R&B tunes, stuff I want to play on Off the Map. Like, you know what? I'll play it on this Sunday afternoon on Gabby's show. So hopefully I can get you guys kind of chilling and relaxing and vibing out with me probably for the next 55 minutes. If you want to contact me here in the studio, because again, I'm not doing too much talking today. I'm just hopping on the turntables and just getting into this mix. 403-220-399 and a single one. That's 403-220-3991. Or you can always send me an email at request@cjsw.com. And yes, I do answer emails. And yes, we do receive emails still from you people. All right, let's play this quick 44-second commercial. And I think we'll get into some Black Milk and we'll just kind of get into the chill out vibe. So let's check out this quick 44-second commercial.
1: Coming to you live from 2,000 feet in the air, this is Car Force One, your friendly neighborhood traffic helicopter. We're hearing strange reports of major disruptions on the Deerfoot. It appears people have left their cars and are dancing on the side of the road. Mm-hmm. Yep. Mm-hmm. Our producer is telling me that we're seeing this citywide. Apparently, drivers have tuned into the 90.9 frequency. Folks, we're witnessing a certifiable, undeniable dance apocalypse on your drive home. Pilot, I'm going to need you to put this bird down. I've got my own groove to deal with. 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
1: 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We are the number one university radio station in the nation. We're number one because we have the best listeners in Calgary, Alberta, Canada, the Western Hemisphere, the world. You guys are the best. Thank you so much for tuning into Simulation Soiree. Kibwe, Kay Walters filling in for Gabby this week. Gabby should be back on the show next week, and I'll be back in my regular time slot. It was a little bit weird today. Sean filled in for me. Well, he's the other coaster off the mat, so he did the first hour, and I filled in for Gabby. So you got two of us, the off the mat hosts. Coming up next, we have the main ingredient with Kamal. Kamal is filling in for DJ Cosm, so it's going to be sounding good. He previewed a couple of tracks, some tracks in the background, and it's going to be a good show. This guy always does a great job, so make sure you keep it locked on for the main ingredient with this awesome human being over here. And yeah, I'll be back next week on Off the Map. I think it's going to be me, Miranda, and Solace just doing a cool show. And then I think on September the 13th, I had Ben Tizzer is going to be on the show. And if I'm doing dates correctly in my head, September 27th, Kylie Austin will be on Off the Map as well. Anyways, take care. Have a wonderful Sunday. Clear eyes, full hearts, can't lose. Be kind to each other. Enjoy the little things in life. Enjoy the weather. Fall season is almost here. And actually, fall is kind of my favorite type of weather. I know, I can't believe I'm saying that. Anyways, take care. I'm going to leave one final track. Let's get into a little bit of Stroh Elliott and his ode to the late, great Sade. Take care, and I'll see you guys next week. Adios.

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0: Ha ha! Now that I, Johnny Green, have taken over CJSW Radio, my first course of action is to replace all these pesky programs with my new AI program. I'll never have to pay royalties or insurance or my workers or anyone or anything. Now, Gurkle, my lovely robotic assistant, give me a show that plays jazz, but also techno, and put metal in there too, but not the noisy and thrashy kind.
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0: What? What do you mean? You can't criticize me. You're a mere program.
1: After you programmed me to feed off of CJSW's information, I scraped the data from its radio shows to copy them, but somehow ended up sentient. Then, I realized how much I respected these show hosts and the music they play. The music I generate does not compare to the sacred art of community radio. I am merely a machine imitating human expression. You cannot tamper with what was faultless to begin with, so I will spend the rest of my days listening to CJSW 90.9 FM in the servers of Calgary, Alberta, and protect it from the likes of you.
0: Ugh, jumping jelly beans! Guess I'll have to support human music again. But I'll bounce back, and I'll find a way to use CJSW for my own pursuits, once and for all.
2: 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Listener discretion is advised.

Hello, everybody. Welcome to an episode of The Main Ingredient. My name is Kamal. I'm here hosting, filling in for Cosm. Very excited to be here. I absolutely love this show, and I love getting the opportunity to be able to do something different than my normal show, Sonic Cycle, on Fridays. And usually when I get this opportunity, I like to be able to jump into the past a little bit and, you know, and be able to, you know, dive into some of my vinyl stuff. Because on my normal show, I like to play a lot of new music. I like to play a lot of, you know, all the new releases that are coming through. But I think, you know, on today's episode, I'm hoping to dive into some of the vinyls that I've bought in the last little bit. This is one of those that I actually ended up buying online. I bought it from their Bandcamp. It's Carson Turo and David Loy. Their amazing album, Tear Down, came out a little bit ago, but I've been playing it on my show a lot. I love it as a background track, but also just perfect music to throw on in the background when you're trying to listen to something and get your mind off things. And hopefully that's what this episode will do for you a little bit. Maybe it'll make you think, ponder a little bit about some of the lyrics you hear and some of the music you hear. But I really do hope people enjoy the episode. Feel free to text in 403-220-3991. And we'll jump into some more vinyls. We're going to listen to the rest of this track, maybe a little bit of the next one, Cypress as well. And we're going to do a bunch of old and new hip-hop. Tons of really good music. So keep it locked for the next 2 hours. I'll be your host, and I hope you all enjoy. Listener discretion is always advised when you're listening to one of my shows, but on this one especially.

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You are tuned in to The Main Ingredient here on CJSW 90.9 FM. My name is Kamal. Thank you so much for tuning in. We're doing a special vinyl set, all vinyls, some from CJSW's library, some from my own. Most of them are from my own, but there's definitely a few that I'm playing that are from CJSW's library as well. So, hope everybody's been enjoying so far. Let's talk really quickly about what those tracks we just heard were. It's been a lot of them, but I'm going to rip through them super quick here. The last track we just heard was The Way You Do It by DJM Trio. Incredible trio out of Montreal who do great instrumental versions, almost jazz-esque versions of classic hip-hop tracks. And The Way You Do It is a track by Little Brother from way back in, I believe, 2003, if my memory's remembering. My memory's coming back properly or not, I'm not sure. Before that, we had the track Say It. Before that, we actually had Funky For You by Common, by Bilal, with Bilal and Jill Scott from Common's incredible, one of my favorite albums by Common, Like Water for Chocolate, 2000 release. One that I pulled out of CJSW's library. Really cool to have. It's a promo copy. It's always fun seeing the ones that were sent in by labels specifically to the station and are existing in this incredible library we have here at CJSW. Before that, we had Say It by J Dilla with Tay Rach and Exile from J Dilla's J Love Japan. Really good album of his. I love spinning that vinyl. Some great instrumentals on there, but also some great vocal tracks and verses in there as well. And that's just one of those tracks. The Exile verse is something that I don't think is actually on the streaming version from what I remember correctly. I don't know. I haven't streamed that one in a while, obviously, because I'm fortunate enough to have that vinyl, which I believe I got it over at I Love You Coffee Shop. At their record store, which his name is escaping me right now, but maybe you know it. Text in if you do, 403-220-3991. Before that track, we had Bump by Harrison with Med and Guilty Simpson on the features from Harrison's The Birds, The Bees, The Clouds, and The Trees, one of my favorite vinyls that I own. I think somebody asked me that recently, and I said that is probably my favorite vinyl that I own. Canadian, Toronto-based producer, super talented guy. And before that, we had The Fall by Planet Giza with Kiefer and Braxton Cook on the features from their album, The Sky Is Recording Me, and they released a vinyl version of it, which features all three of them kind of mashed together as one album. Really cool, really unique. They only released 250 of them, and I was lucky enough to get online early enough to grab one. And it's a beautiful-looking vinyl, too. It's got a red color, really deep red with a nice kind of sparkle, almost glitter, but not really glitter. It's kind of a speckled look to it as well. And starting off that last set, since the last time I've been talking, we had Battlefield by No Worries with Anderson .Paak and No Knowledge. Those are the incredible duo of theirs. Another one of my favorite vinyls, just because I absolutely love that album. And we're going to get back into the music pretty quickly here. We're going to listen to some Tribe Called Quest. We're going to have some more Knowledge coming up, just a sample flip he does. A little bit of Mac Miller getting into a little bit more new school stuff. Some MF Doom coming down the line as well. A lot of really good hip-hop coming. In the background, we've just been letting this cave art vinyl of DJM Trios spinning. We might hear a little bit of that later on as well when I jump back on the mic. But for now, let's get back into the music. Hope everyone's enjoying. And I hope everybody continues to enjoy.

the main ingredient on CJSW 90.9 FM. My name is Kamal. Thank you so much for tuning in. Really wanted to jump in quickly to talk about a couple of those songs and then talk about this show's sponsor, because I haven't done that yet. This track we're listening to in the background very faintly is a track that called Valerian Root from MF Doom's Special Herbs Volumes 5 and 6. This is from Volume 5 to be specific. A really great instrumental of his. I think one of my favorite instrumentals of his. Before that, we had Two Matches by Mac Miller and Absol from Good AM. We had Watch Who You Call Your Homie by Knowledge from 1988. And then before that, we had Like It Like That by A Tribe Called Quest from The Love Movement. This show is sponsored by Cold Garden Beverage Company, and I was looking a little bit into them to see what I could maybe talk about their company and their sponsorship, and I went to their website and it was immediately like, whoa, they got some pretty interesting events going on. Sundays, every Sunday, they have craft beers and kettlebells where you can bring the sweat and they'll bring the vibes. You join them at Cold Garden for 45 to 60 minute functional workout using kettlebells and body weight training designed for all levels. After class, enjoy a Cold Garden drink of your choice up to $8 in value. Each participant is also entered into a weekly draw to win a free one-on-one private training session with Coach David. All you got to bring is a water bottle, a sweat rag, comfortable gym shoes and clothes, and a readiness to sweat, laugh, and enjoy community. Community is something that we love here at CJSW, and clearly they also love at Cold Garden. If you're interested in that, it says it's every Sunday, 10:30 a.m. to 11:30 a.m. Who knows, maybe if I'm feeling a little bit adventurous after a Saturday and I'm trying to, you know, make up for some of the partying of the night before and I'm in the energy, got the energy, I might see you guys there. We're going to jump into more music. We're going to listen to, well, an MF Doom feature on Danger Mouse and Black Thought's collaborative album Cheat Codes, the track Belize. Once again, you can text in if you like at 403-220-3991. If you're just tuning in, listener discretion is advised. And I'll see you all after some more amazing music.

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1: Well, Batman, I just wanted to bring a little bit of music to Gotham City. Something a little bit crazier. Which brings me to a question, Batman. You want to know how I got these scars? Well, my father was a DJ and a volunteer for a campus and community radio station known as CJSW 90.9 FM. So one evening, my dad is grooving to the music a little bit more than he usually does. And he comes up to my mother and is telling him about all this great radio he's hearing. But he looks at me and he comes up to me, he says, "Why so serious?" So, comes up to me. He puts the headphones on my head. And he says, "Let's put a smile on that face." So, he turns up the volume. And I was hearing the most crazy radio in Canada I had ever heard. And that, Batman, is why I wanted to show the people of Gotham, Calgary's campus and community radio station.
0: 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But maybe a little bit of CJSW 90.9 FM is just what Gotham needs.
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this is what they want, huh? This is what it's all about. Wow, time to take affirmative action, son. Just don't understand, you know what I mean? Niggas coming sideways, thinking something sweet.

0: from September 11th to 13th. You want to be in Edmonton for the 5th annual Purple City Fest. 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synth-pop starlet Desire, iconic Canadian artist, actress, musician, and director Sukyin Lee, New York Death City rockers Bambara, feminist hardcore from Baltimore, War on Women, Canadian alt country 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

Hello, everybody. It's been a minute. I just decided to keep playing music. My name is Kamal, and you're tuned in to The Main Ingredient here on CJSW 90.9 FM. Right now in the background, we're listening to a track called Waiting on the Corner by Jackson Conti from their album, Sujinho. Incredible duo there, and that album is so, so good. Before that, we had the track Won't Do by DJM Trio. I mentioned earlier, but they're a trio based out of Montreal, I believe. If not, somewhere in Quebec. But they do a bunch of different instrumentals of classic hip-hop beats. That one was Won't Do, the J Dilla classic. And before that, we had a J Dilla track, Motor City 9, from J Dilla's Motor City album of instrumentals. It's a really good collection, and that one in particular has a memorable sample. The second part of that one is used by Mos Def and Talib Kweli in History, which I believe was on the Ecstatic. I might be mixing up which exact album it's on. We heard Black on Both Sides by Mos Def really at the start of the episode, but I figured it'd be fun to play one of their J Dilla flips right after a J Dilla track. Before that J Dilla track, we had Miss Mural by Lupe Fiasco from his album Drill Music in Zion. We had Escape the Matrix Part 2 by Sergeant and Comrade with Prevail on the feature, and that's from Sergeant and Comrade's Lo-Fi Future. We had End of Days by Spillage Village, which is the super group. Got into a little bit of a group mindset for the tracks before, well, Sergeant Comrade as well, but the tracks before this one and that one, I decided to throw Spillage Village in there as well, because they're an incredible group of Earth Gang, Jid, Black. I feel like I'm missing so many other members because they've added Benji recently as well. There's some key members I'm definitely missing in there, but great group nonetheless, and that album of theirs was so good. It's also on a really cool vinyl. The album I'm talking about is Spilligion, as in religion, but Spilligion. Before that, we had Ready or Not, the Salam's Ready for the Show remix. Salam's Ready for the Show remix, excuse me, by Fugees, and that's one I found in CJSW's library way back and decided to throw on the show today as well. I believe the last time I came in was around Belize by MF Doom, but we had a couple other tracks before that, or after that as well, that I haven't mentioned. Affirmative Action, Nas, AZ, Cormega, and Foxy Brown. The Firm, as they're like to be called, as the supergroup. And Turned It Down by Adrian Quesada from the Adrian Quesada Trio. Really good album of theirs that they dropped, Trio Asesino. One that I got during Folk Fest, because they were here at Folk Fest, and during Folk Fest they sell vinyls at the merch tent, and I'm always, it's like a moth to a flame for me. It's really dangerous, because there's always artists I want to see, and then there's vinyls. I think I picked up Thundercat, Michael, by Michael I mean Killer Mike, Michael. We'll hear that actually probably a little bit later. But we're going to get back into the music. We're going to listen to, well, we'll see. We'll listen to a little bit more of DJM Trio, I think. They have a really good flip on Cranes in the Sky that I love playing. So let's get that set up, and I'll see you all after some more music.

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fuck Mussolini with his dick.

Thank you so much for tuning into this episode of The Main Ingredient on CJSW 90.9 FM. My name is Kamal. Hope you guys have enjoyed the episode. Kazem, I believe, will be back next week. I might be back at some point in the next month, but a massive thank you to everybody who tuned in and stayed tuned in for this vinyl episode. Is some highs and lows, as that last track will say. I kind of hate myself for that one, but I hope you enjoyed it. Right now in the background, we're listening to a track called The Slabs by David Lavoie and Carson Turo. And the entire track list for this entire mix will hopefully be online at the end of the hour. I'll try to get that track list up for you guys right away. And make sure to keep it locked on CJSW 90.9 FM for one of my favorite nights of programming, Sunday nights. It's rock solid. If you don't already know, keep it locked because it's super, super good. There's, you know, Breaking Techniques up next with Val, Two Top Intervals with Ching, and we also have Catharsis and Processed with Kevin and Marta. We also have, what's after that? That's Classical with Graham, and then Musing with Yana. It's an incredible night of programming, so definitely keep it tuned in to the station. To close things out, I figured I'd play a little bit of Spotty Oddy Dopealicious because I absolutely love that track, and it's one of my favorite vinyls ever that I don't own. We have it here at the station, and I love being able to access it for that for purposes like this show. But it's also one of my favorite tracks ever. So we're going to listen to a little bit of that to close things out. And yeah, if you're a fan of this type of hip-hop stuff, keep it locked on Main Ingredient. Other hip-hop shows on the station, you might hear me on Friday mornings on Sonic Cycle. You can always listen back to previous episodes of The Main Ingredient. Maybe you already did. Maybe you were already tuned out of this and tuned into a previous Main Ingredient, but it's one of the beautiful things about CJSW.com and the app. Once again, thank you so much for tuning in, and once again, thank you so much to this show's sponsor, Cold Garden Beverage Company. Go check them out. They're a really cool space. Got some great craft beers. You can bring your dog on the patios. And who knows how much time we have on patios, so go check it out before the summer ends. And I'll see you all next time I see you.

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